0: Hi, Tim. Welcome to the Delilah Show.
1: Hi, Delilah. How are you?
0: I'm wonderful. Tell me who's on your heart.
1: Well, my baby. That's my baby, Linda. I haven't seen her in months and months, and I'm getting to see her today.
0: Is this a baby you hold in your arms like an infant?
1: No, I do hold a baby in my arms, but no, not a baby.
0: This is your honey baby.
1: My honey baby, that's right.
0: Your honey baby. And you've been apart for how long?
1: It's been several months. Because of careers and different things that have gone on in our lives, we haven't had an opportunity to spend much time together, and I just got fed up with not being able to see her, and I said, I'm going to see her.
0: I'm going home.
1: Yeah, I'm going home.
0: Let me find a song for your baby.
1: Thank you so much, dear sweetheart.
0: You have a great time.
1: You too.
0: Bye-bye.
1: Bye-bye.

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Tonight's Delilah's Dilemma is from Brian. Brian says, I would like to know your point of view on this situation I have in my life. Brian, I love to share my point of view, ask or not, but thank you for inviting me to share mine. He says, I treated the lady I was dating very nicely, gentlemanly, and helped her out any way I could. Notice that word, gentlemanly. Yet she lied, cheated, deceived, used me for money I gave her. I never pressured her for anything. That was never my intent. I found out she was still running around to see the guy she left for me and was giving him anything and everything he wanted. This guy's been married several times and has a couple of domestic violence arrests from two of his ex-wives. He pays no child support for his multiple children. Why is it that nice guys always get treated like garbage? I've been on a lot of first dates, and after the date, I've been told I'm too nice of a guy to have a relationship with. Where did I go wrong? From Brian. Oh, Brian, I will share my mother Delilah words of advice for you coming up next.

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who treated a woman very nicely, gentlemanly, helped her out any way he could. And she lied, cheated, deceived, used him, took his money, and cheated on him with a guy who had abused her. Brian, this isn't being gentlemanly. This is being codependent. A gentleman is somebody who is respectful. A gentleman is somebody who treats others with respect and dignity. A gentleman is not somebody who allows himself to be kicked, lied to, cheated on, disrespected, and basically robbed. That is a codependent. It's not being a nice guy. It's being a guy who is attracted to abusive women and allows them to use you. Go talk to a counselor. Go get the book Codependent No More. Go find a support group, a group of people you can talk to and work through your issues with so that you can choose to get involved in relationships with respectful women who will treat you with dignity and not use you. And I would guess that this isn't just in dating relationships, Brian. Those of us that are codependent and rescue rangers and always trying to fix others, it goes across the board in other areas of our lives. So go get the book, Codependent No More. Good luck and God bless you.

It's summertime, 4th of July weekend. Are you going away for the weekend? Maybe you're going away tonight. Maybe you're on the road tonight so you can avoid the horrible traffic.

0: If you are out driving, do drive carefully. 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I want to keep you around for a very long time. Thank you for being here with us tonight as we share your stories from the heart. 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

0: Ray, what can I do for you?
1: Well, Delilah, I have a question for you. I'm 39 years old and getting ready to get married to a 57-year-old lady. And we've had some people to ask us if we're getting married for the right reason. And I was wondering what would be the wrong reason.
0: But the wrong reason might be, is she rich?
1: No.
0: Are you marrying her for her money?
1: No, that's definitely not it.
0: Okay.
1: And, I mean, she's widowed. She's been widowed for 2 years now, and I've been divorced for 5. We bowled together and never really seen each other as that. And then we just started dating a few months ago and just enjoyed each other's company, fell in love, and decided to do this.
0: You love her with all your heart?
1: With all I've got.
0: Do you care that there's a little bit of an age difference?
1: No, and at first she did.
0: But she's obviously gotten over that if she said yes.
1: Yes, it took a little while convincing, and even my kids kind of convinced her a little bit. My little girl told her as long as she wasn't over 61.
0: Whose business is it if you love her and she loves you?
1: Well, that's what we told her, and we finally decided. But, I mean, we've had people to, you know, ask if we were getting married for the right reason or whatever, and I tell them what was the wrong reason. Well, I mean, as long as we love one another, that is the right reason.
0: If you love each other and you want to spend your life together and you know that you're not going to change your mind, whose business is it but yours?
1: Well, that's the way I see it.
0: Well, you have a beautiful night and a wonderful life together, honey. Mm-hmm.

0: So do you have folks in your neighborhood?
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0: And drive your pets nuts and keep you awake all night. I hope you get a good night's sleep tonight. Thank you for being here with us as we share stories from the heart.

0: Barbette?
1: Yes.
0: What can I do for you?
1: I was just wondering if you can play a song for my mom.
0: All right. Tell me about your mama and how much you love her and why you're calling and all that good stuff.
1: Well, I've just been trying for 12 years to get where I wanted to be, and I don't think I could have got there without my mom always pushing me to get what I want.
0: And where did you want to be? What was your dreams, and how did you get there?
1: With the help of my mom and my husband, the three of us have just opened a women's shelter, and it's been a very long ride trying to get there where we wanted to be. And
0: wow.
1: Yeah.
0: How old are you?
1: I am 36.
0: Wow. And you have an extremely compassionate heart, I can tell, and you want to make a difference.
1: Yes.
0: I am so proud of you.
1: Well, thanks.
0: What's your mama's name?
1: Brenda.
0: I will play a great song. I'm super proud of you, your mom, your husband. I'm proud of you for overcoming the obstacles in your path and using your experience to help others.
1: I feel like I'm very blessed to be able to help other women.
0: Let me find a great song for you, honey. You have a good night.
1: Okay, you too.

0: 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I hope that you are spending time with someone you love, and I hope that you have peace in your heart and in your mind. 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

0: Who is this?
1: Hi, Delilah. This is Linda. How are you?
0: Linda, I'm good. Welcome. What can I do for you?
1: Well, I just needed to call for two reasons. One was to thank you for all of the inspiration that you give to us when we listen to you.
0: I appreciate the appreciation.
1: Well, thank you. And secondly, to ask you to help me pat myself on the back a little bit tonight.
0: Okay. What have you accomplished? What obstacles have you overcome? Why do you get the pat on the back?
1: Well, sometimes it sounds a little simplified by saying it this way, but I've survived two really ugly divorces. The second one took 4 years to settle. And during that time, I put myself through school and graduated magna cum laude. And I've sacrificed everything I have financially for my sister and her four little kids when they were having a time, when their family was having a hard time finding their way. And because of all of my sacrifices and all of my trials, I've been able to start two little businesses that are just starting to take off. And I know that it's because God was always with me, and I hope he's proud of me.

0: Requests and dedications are just a part of what makes this show so special. It's your stories. It's your letters. It's your phone calls. It's when you get real and vulnerable on the air, sometimes off the air. I talked to a young lady off the air last night, Courtney, for half an hour, who got very real and admitted some things she's been through that took a lot of courage to share. A lot of courage. One thing about me you will discover if you listen to this show for very long, I am not going to put a phone call on the air that I think would hurt you in any way, even if it's great stuff. But if it would hurt you or someone else, I won't do it. I'm not going to do it. Because my ratings are not nearly as important as your heart. And this lady that called me last night shared some really amazingly vulnerable stuff that I would love to put on the air because I think it might encourage you. Because I know you might be going through some really tough stuff, but it would hurt her or her daughter. And so I won't. But I will say, Courtney, if you're listening, I am so stinking proud of you, girlfriend. You are my hero, and I am proud of you. So thank you. Thank you for trusting me with your vulnerability. If you have a story to share, whether I can or can't air it, I'd still love to hear from you. 1-888-633-5452. 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
12: To be fully fit, you have to be physically fit. 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

0: Hi, good evening. Welcome to the Delilah Show. Who is this?
1: This is Elizabeth.
0: Elizabeth, who's on your heart tonight?
1: Derry. He's my soon-to-be husband.
0: When are you getting married?
1: I don't have a date yet. He just proposed to me this past Saturday.
0: Congratulations.
1: Well, thank you.
0: Did he have something sparkly to slip on your finger?
1: Yes, he did.
0: And did you help pick it out, or was this a total surprise?
1: I kind of helped pick it out, but I let him do all the rest. I gave him a few choices to deal with.
0: So you kind of knew this was coming.
1: Yes, I did.
0: And when's the date?
1: Well, we haven't really decided yet. We're still talking.
0: What do you want to tell Derry over the radio tonight?
1: Tell him that I love him and I thank him for the 4 wonderful years, and I look forward to spending the rest of my life with him.
0: So you guys have been dating 4 years.
1: Yep. We have a little baby.
0: What's your baby's name?
1: Caitlin.
0: How old's your baby?
1: She's a month and a half.
0: Congratulations.
1: Thank you.
0: So yeah, you kind of knew this was coming.
1: Yes, I did. It just took a while.
0: But it was worth the wait.
1: Yeah, actually, yes, it was. It was, and I look forward to the future with him.
0: Good for you. Elizabeth, have a great night.

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1: Are you feeling a little lonely, a little isolated, a little cut off from the world? If you're a loner, the song might apply to your heart tonight.

0: Hi, thank you for calling. This is Delilah, who's on the phone line tonight.
1: Hi, Delilah. This is Robin.
0: Hi, Robin. Are you a little nervous?
1: No. I'm recuperating from wrist surgery, and so I wanted to call you. I just wanted to put out a thank you to my occupational therapist and the nurse that helped me when I went to get the surgery.
0: So a shout out to who? Give me some names.
1: Michelle, my occupational therapist, and Pam, the nurse at the surgery center.
0: And how involved was the surgery? Did you, like, get screws in your arm? What happened?
1: It was a complex fracture of my right wrist, and I didn't realize how bad it was, and I had to tell the doctor, like, I'm nervous about surgery, let me think it over. And then finally went to the urgent care, and she said, you really have to get this operation. And so I finally bit the bullet and got it. And now I'm recuperating and, you know, getting OT to get, I can't even bend my wrist hardly, and my fingers are like numb.
0: Well, let me play a song for Michelle and Pam and for you, Robin.
1: Thank you, Delilah. God bless you.
0: God bless you. Thank you for listening.
1: I love your show.
0: Thanks, hon. Bye-bye.

0: Wherever you are, whatever you are doing, I'm glad that you're spending time with me. Maybe you're working tonight. Maybe you work the night shift. My son does. I have lots of sons, but one of them works the night shift. He is the sergeant on the night shift, and hopefully his whole crew is listening. Maybe you're working the night shift, or maybe you're working late on papers, paperwork, getting something done. Maybe you're applying for colleges. Whatever you're busy doing, take some time for you. Take some time for you. Some time to rest and relax and breathe deep. I'll be here to play music to inspire you, to share stories from the heart, stories of people falling in love or having their heart broken by love or building a family or building a home or building a dream. With all the crazy things going on around us, let's not lose sight of our dreams. I'll be back. You're listening to Delilah. 1410 KLEM.
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0: Hi, Nathan. What can I do for you?
1: Well, I was hoping you could find a song that would be perfect. The love of my life actually passed away 3 months ago and left me with my beautiful baby boy who turns one this week. And I was hoping maybe you could find something that could warm my heart a little bit.
0: Oh, Nathan, I am so sorry. What happened?
1: She just had a heart attack in her sleep, and it was unexpected. And we're just traveling on, you know, me and my little boy, you know, just doing the best we can. And it's just been a rough, you know, couple months since she's been gone. You know, she was the foundation and fort of the entire household.
0: Wow. I'm so sorry. What is your baby's name?

0: His name is Declan.
1: You sound amazing given what you are going through. And I know you're putting on a strong voice for the radio and for my sake, but I am so, so sorry.
0: It's all right. You know, that's what she wanted from me. She always knew I was a perseverer, and to do her justice, I try to just go on every day.
1: I know, but I also know that nights are the hardest, aren't they?
0: They are always hard. Once the sun goes down, the memories and thoughts flush in.
1: Well, thank you for letting me be that encouraging voice. What is your wife's name?
0: Her name was Victoria, but she went by Lynn.
1: Well, that is still her name, and she still goes by it, just not here.
0: Yep. Amen to that.
1: So just remember that.
0: Well, thank you very much for taking the time to talk to me tonight. It's greatly appreciated.
1: All right. You go give Declan hugs and kisses, and I will find a beautiful song to honor the life and the love and the memory of your beautiful bride. God bless you, hon.
0: Thank you. Have a great night.

0: dedication, stories from the heart, that and so much more is what this show is all about. It's really about you, about making a difference in this world, about helping you navigate the crazy times, the heartache, the heartbreak, the divorces, the betrayals, the health issues, the diagnosis that are so hard to hear and to accept, the mental health issues, the abandonment issues. This show hopefully is a safe place where you can come and be yourself. You don't have to live up to my expectations because I have none of you. You don't have to come and pretend to be something you're not. Just come. Come as you are, and let this show be a safe place for your soul. We'll be back. You're listening to Delilah.
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0: Sherry, what can I do for you tonight?
1: I just want to tell you about my awesome husband really quick, but mostly I want to tell people out there listening who are looking for love and who think that they can't find it, or that they find someone that they think will work and they settle. Because I did that. I was divorced for 11 years, and I did that over and over again. And then I just decided I was just going to wait till the perfect person came along, and he did. And I think too many people settle, and they should just wait because it will happen, and they could be completely 100% happy.
0: So who is this person that has made you completely 100% joy-filled, Sherry?
1: Well, exactly 2 years ago this week, I met my husband, and we lived two states apart at the time.

0: And we did the long distance thing for a few months, and then my daughter and I moved to his state, and then 3 months later, we got married, and we've been married a year and a half, and we've never had an argument. I wake up every single morning, and he wakes up every single morning just thanking the Lord for what we have. We just can't wait to see each other at the end of the day. We talk to each other. We just can't ever get enough of each other. And I just wish that for everybody out there listening, that to know that there is somebody out there for them if they would just wait and just.
1: Sherry, what's his name?
0: His name is Jeff.
1: All right. Glad God sent you your forever love.
0: Thank you.

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1: Time thinking about those that you cherish and reaching out to them. 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

0: Good evening, Ray.
1: Hi.
0: How are you?
1: Not too bad.
0: Who are you thinking of?
1: I'm thinking about Mary.
0: Ooh, listen to you grin when you say her name.
1: Oh, man. She turns my heart inside out. It's unreal. It is totally unreal. I get around her and my legs get weak. And I look into her eyes and it's like, it's amazing.
0: You've been bit by the love bug.
1: Oh, my God, with a vengeance. And I don't want a cure.
0: So is this like forever kind of Mary, kind of falling in love kind of stuff?
1: Oh, I wish it could be. I'm hoping it can be.
0: Well, have we gotten to look for sparkly things?
1: I'd like to find sparkly things for, believe me. Oh, yeah.
0: Oh, yeah.
1: Oh, yeah.

0: 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Tonight's Delilah's Dilemma is from Brian. Brian says, I would like to know your point of view on the situation I have in my life. Brian, I love to share my point of view, ask or not, but thank you for inviting me to share mine. He says, I treated the lady I was dating very nicely, gentlemanly, and helped her out any way I could. Notice that word, gentlemanly. Yet she lied, cheated, deceived, used me for money I gave her. I never pressured her for anything. That was never my intent. I found out she was still running around to see the guy she left for me and was giving him anything and everything he wanted. This guy's been married several times and has a couple of domestic violence arrests from two of his ex-wives. He pays no child support for his multiple children. Why is it that nice guys always get treated like garbage? I've been on a lot of first dates, and after the date, I've been told I'm too nice of a guy to have a relationship with. Where did I go wrong? From Brian. Oh, Brian, I will share my mother Delilah words of advice for you coming up next. You're listening to Delilah. I'm Delilah.
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0: Imagine waking up in the morning and discovering your child has a high fever, can't eat or drink, and is so lethargic she can't walk. Now imagine realizing that you don't have the necessary $5 to have her seen at the local medical clinic. 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This is a reality for mothers every day in a refugee camp in West Africa. 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

friend. Tonight's Delilah's Dilemma is from a guy named Brian, who treated a woman very nicely, gentlemanly, helped her out any way he could, and she lied, cheated, deceived, used him, took his money, and cheated on him with a guy who had abused her. Brian, this isn't being gentlemanly. This is being codependent. A gentleman is somebody who is respectful. A gentleman is somebody who treats others with respect and dignity. A gentleman is not somebody who allows himself to be kicked, lied to, cheated on, disrespected, and basically robbed. That is a codependent. It's not being a nice guy. It's being a guy who is attracted to abusive women and allows them to use you. Go talk to a counselor. Go get the book Codependent No More. Go find a support group, a group of people you can talk to and work through your issues with so that you can choose to get involved in relationships with respectful women who will treat you with dignity and not use you. And I would guess that this isn't just in dating relationships, Brian. Those of us that are codependent and rescue rangers and always trying to fix others, it goes across the board in other areas of our lives. So go get the book, Codependent No More. Good luck and God bless you.

0: You know, one of my favorite things to do is to find the perfect song, the song that perfectly, lyrically matches your story. I know you may think you have a story that is so out there, so far-fetched, I could never find the right song. So far, I've been able to find a pretty good match with just about every situation. Try me. I had a young woman call me a few years ago who wanted a song for her boyfriend who was away, you know, away for a few years. And when I pried into her business to find out why he was away, she told me a story about what her boyfriend did to her ex-boyfriend. Nobody was hurt, thank goodness, but he did something that could have been deadly, very destructive. And she wanted a song played for the boyfriend locked up. I'm like, no, honey, no, I can't do that. If he is that dangerous and that foolish, you're going to get hurt someday. And she said, I know, but I'm in love. Have you ever been so in love with someone that even when it's dangerous or foolish or they're hurting you or cheating on you, betraying you, wrecking your car, wasting your money, you say, I know, but I'm in love. I don't know if I can find a song about that, but I will talk to you off the air and try to encourage you to respect yourself. How's that? Thank you for being here with us tonight. 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

0: I want to tell you a story about my husband.
1: Go ahead. What's his name?
0: His name is Tim.
1: Okay, tell me about Tim.
0: We've been married for 29 years, and on our 25th wedding anniversary, he re-proposed to me, and we renewed our wedding vows. He took me to the cabin and got on his knee and re-proposed to me for our 25th wedding anniversary.
1: And did he have another, like, little, you know, ring thing?
0: Yes, he did. I got new rings. He bought me a new wedding gown. He rented a castle, and we had the wedding outside of the castle. And my two sons walked me down the aisle, and he got his guitar, and he sang a song to me during the ceremony.
1: What a romantic guy.
0: He is awesome.
1: And did he have, like, a white horse waiting to carry you off into life?
0: No, he didn't do that, but he did build me a wedding arbor to stand under while we said our vows, and he had the preacher that married us the first time renew our wedding vows the second time.
1: You were able to find the preacher 25 years later.
0: We did, yes.
1: Wow. How sweet is that? And he's there with you tonight?
0: He is.
1: All right, you go snuggle, have a nice slow dance, and I'll play a wonderful song for you.
0: Thank you.
1: Thank you, Tammy.

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0: And it feels like you can't even slow down throughout the course of the day. Well, we're here to encourage you to slow down at night. Slow down and love someone.

0: My name is Rosie.
1: Rosie, welcome. Mine is Delilah. What can I do for you?
0: Oh, I just wanted to be a part of the show because I love your show so much.
1: Thank you. And who is on your heart tonight, Rosie?
0: Just some friends.
1: Some friends' boyfriends, some friends' sweetheart, or just some good family friends?
0: Just some good friends.
1: And you're missing them tonight?
0: Yeah. We were much closer back in the days, but now we're drifting away.
1: That's what Facebook is for. I have reconnected with so many of my old friends on Facebook. I'm amazed. Kids I grew up with and went to high school with, and you know, we moved on and had families and lives, and now we've kind of refound each other.
0: That's nice.
1: Very nice.
0: Well, we're still connected, but not the way we used to be.
1: Yeah. Because life happens and things change.
0: Right.
1: People move, children grow up.
0: Yeah, that's true.
1: Okay, so here's what I'm going to challenge you to do. I will play a song for you if you promise me this week you will get some cards or send a letter, but just do something to reach out to your old friends just to say, hey, thank you for being a part of my life and I miss you.
0: Okay.
1: How's that?
0: I'll try. That sounds good.
1: Okay, we got a deal. I'll play a song for you and you're going to do something kind and reach out and let them know you love them.
0: I will.
1: Okay, you have a good night.
0: Thank you, Delilah.
1: You're welcome, Rosie. Thank you for calling.

0: You ever think about what your legacy might be? Because my parents died very young, I have outlived both of my parents now. I've had a long time to think about not what my obituary will be. I've written too many of those. I don't really care what anybody says in my obituary. What will your legacy be? That's what I think about. What is the legacy that I will leave behind? Really, the only thing that we leave behind that matters, I believe, is love. Stuff is nice, an inheritance is nice, but those things are temporary. An inheritance can be gone in the blink of an eye, but a legacy, leave a legacy of love. That's all I'm going to say. That's my advice for you for the day. Leave a legacy of love. Pour your love into others. Today, while you've got today, pour your love into others. 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
1: To be fully fit, you have to be physically fit. 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

0: Hi, good evening. Welcome to the Delilah Show. Who is this?
1: My name is Bob.
0: Bob, what can I do for you?
1: Oh, I wanted to let you know I found a woman that I've been chasing after for 28 years. And for the past 12, we've been trying to chase each other down, but it wasn't the right time. She was with somebody or I was with somebody. And we finally got together about a month ago. And we're very, very happy. And I was wondering if there's any chance that you can play one song for me.
0: I'll see if we can get that on for you.
1: Oh, I would appreciate it, Delilah.
0: You have a great night.
1: You have a great evening, too.

The National Weather Service has issued severe thunderstorm watch number 444, effective until 6 a.m. Friday. This watch includes the following counties in Iowa, Cherokee, Ida, Monona, O'Brien, Plymouth, Sioux, and Woodbury, and the following counties in Nebraska, Burt, Dakota, Dixon and Thurston, and Union, South Dakota. Remember, a severe thunderstorm watch means the conditions are favorable for the development of severe weather, including large hail and damaging winds, in and close to the watch area. While severe weather may not be imminent, persons should remain alert for rapidly changing weather conditions and listen for later statements and possible warnings. 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

0: that's it for the show tonight. Join us again as we celebrate the beginning of the end of the work week. Invite someone you love to listen with us. And thank you for spending time with me. Do me a favor. Take some time to slow down and love someone. Good night. You're listening to Delilah. I'm Delilah on 1410 KLEM.
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12: Imagine waking up in the morning and discovering your child has a high fever, can't eat or drink, and is so lethargic she can't walk. Now imagine realizing that you don't have the necessary $5 to have her seen at the local medical clinic. Or imagine holding your son who's burning up with fever from malaria and not being able to spend the $12 on medicine that would save his life. 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

0: Sarah, what can I do for you?
1: Oh, well, I was wondering if you could play a song for me.
0: What would you like to hear?
1: Well, I was just thinking of my boyfriend. We've been together for almost a year and a half, and I'm leaving for college in a little less than a month. And it's going to be kind of difficult, I think.
0: Kind of difficult, Sarah?
1: Yeah.
0: Kind of difficult.
1: Yeah, well, I'll be about 2.5 hours away.
0: Sarah, it's going to be like taking your heart in your hands and ripping it in two if you love this kid.
1: Yeah.
0: I know I'm not making you feel any better. I just want you to know that it kind of difficult is an understatement.
1: Yeah.
0: What's
1: hopefully it'll be okay.
0: What's his name?
1: His name's Seth.
0: Well, it'll be very, very painful until you get settled in and you meet new friends and you start to establish a new life. And if you guys are meant to be, then that connection will remain and you'll remain strong. If you don't remain strong, then you got to know you weren't meant to be.
1: Yeah, that's what I just keep telling myself. If it's meant to be, then it'll work out.
0: Yes, it will. And you need this time to grow and mature and discover the path laid out before you.
1: Yeah.
0: Let me find a good song for you.
1: Okay, thank you.

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2: In the East, I'm Ted Lindner, Fox News. From Memphis to Milwaukee to Maine, millions of Americans are dealing with extreme heat that's expected to continue into Friday and the holiday weekend. Fox's Michael Estime is in Washington, D.C.
3: We have excessive heat warnings that are in effect, not just today, but through tomorrow, meaning that at times it could feel like 115 degrees. Amtrak issuing speed restrictions because of the heat when temperatures pass 95 degrees to prevent the tracks from warping. So expect those restrictions to add at least 15 to 30 minutes to your trip, according to Amtrak. And D.C. isn't alone. Nearly 200 million Americans battling temperatures north of 90 degrees through the holiday weekend. It's shaping up to be the hottest 4th of July in the Northeast and, of course, across the Mid-Atlantic states in more than a decade.
2: Temperatures in New York City, Philadelphia, and D.C. hit triple digits on Thursday and expected to be just as hot on Friday. Mediated talks and hostilities in the Middle East wrapping up in Qatar. Fox's Jeff Paul.
4: The latest round of indirect talks between the U.S. and Iran wrapped up in Doha, Qatar, the latest, at least for now. Officials there saying that positive progress has been made, and they're already talking about when they will host the next round of discussions. That will likely happen, according to Qatari mediators, after the funeral for Iran's former supreme leader, Ayatollah Ali Khamenei. The ceremonies are set to start this weekend, with the burial taking place on July 9th. Now, the latest technical talks reportedly centered around the full reopening of the Strait of Hormuz, as well as the unfreezing of Iranian assets. Iran's foreign minister says Tehran and Washington will work to establish a communication channel.
2: And a suspected protester with a Tibetan flag apparently lit himself on fire Thursday night around 6:30 outside the UN in New York City. The suspect, taken to the hospital, was dressed in

0: full monastic garb when he planted a Tibetan flag on the sidewalk. 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
1: 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Just click listen, then swipe right and hear the latest news updates on your time. 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
0: Crews are battling a massive wildfire in Colorado that continues to grow with extreme fire conditions. Fox's Kristen Goodwin with more.
4: The Aspen Acres fire in Colorado's Pueblo and Custer counties burning through nearly 50,000 acres since igniting Monday. The Pueblo County Sheriff's Office says it's 0% contained and has destroyed more than 150 structures.
5: We probably saw at least a dozen homes, and they're leveled. They are leveled. There's nothing left.
4: Tara Stosic, whose home burned, speaking with Denver's Fox 31 News. Wildfires have ripped through more than 250,000 acres across Colorado and Utah after weeks of strong winds and dry conditions, prompting fire weather watches and warnings in those states, as well as parts of Wyoming, Arizona, and New Mexico. Kristen Goodwin, Fox News.
0: Extreme heat grip in several states in the central and eastern U.S. not keeping millions of Americans from hitting the road and skies this 4th of July.
6: A record-setting 72 million Americans are expected to vacation this holiday weekend. Trending destinations this year include Seattle and Anchorage. Cruises out of Alaska are surging in popularity. The Sunshine State remaining a major draw, with Orlando, Fort Lauderdale, and Miami coming in the top 10. Despite the massive numbers, travel is only up 0.5% from last year. AAA says rising costs may be a factor. Domestic round-trip airfare is now averaging $830.
0: Fox's Dana Marie McNichol. AAA saying the nationwide average for a gallon of gas going for $3.84. The city of Alexandria, Virginia, facing backlash amid their effort to snuff out any fireworks and sparklers locals may be lighting ahead of this 4th of July holiday weekend by calling on community members to report their neighbors if they're seen lighting off any celebratory pyrotechnics. The criticism comes as America is celebrating the nation's 250th birthday with elaborate celebrations from coast to coast. I'm Ted Lindner. This is Fox News.
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0: Fox News. I'm Sue Gussman. A Maryland man accused of vandalizing the Lincoln Memorial reflecting pool in Washington, D.C. in the days following June's UFC event at the White House.
1: David Hearn, a former Olympic canoe racer, is charged with a felony count of destruction of government property. Accused by U.S. Attorney Jeanine Pirro of intentionally ripping part of the painted blue liner from the renovated reflecting pool last month. Hearn says he reached into the pool to examine coating already peeled and briefly touched a chunk still attached to the pool.
0: Fox's Jared Halperin. 72 million people hitting the roads to celebrate the Independence Day holiday. Fox's Grady Trimble.
2: Folks at AAA say most people are going to drive this Independence Day, just over 61 million, with another roughly 6 million catching a flight.
0: Gas prices nearly 70 cents higher this year over last. 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
1: The National Weather Service in Sioux Falls has issued a flash flood warning for northern Dixon County in northeastern Nebraska, southeastern Bonham County in southeastern South Dakota, southern Clay County in southeastern South Dakota, southwestern Union County in southeastern South Dakota, southern Yankton County in southeastern South Dakota, until 4 a.m. At 1 a.m., Doppler radar and automated rain gauges indicated thunderstorms producing heavy rain across the warned area. Between 1 and 3 inches of rain have fallen. The expected rainfall rate is 1 to 2 inches in 1 hour. Additional rainfall amounts of 1 to 3 inches are

0: possible in the warned area. Flash flooding is ongoing or expected to begin shortly. Hazard, flash flooding caused by thunderstorms. Source, radar and automated gauges. Impact, flash flooding of especially urban areas, along with small creeks and streams, highways, streets and underpasses, as well as other poor drainage and low-lying areas. Some locations that will experience flash flooding include Yankton, Vermilion, Lewis and Clark State Recreation Area, Elk Point, Newcastle, Meckling and Maskell. Turn around, don't drown when encountering flooded roads. Most flood deaths occur in vehicles. Be especially cautious at night when it is harder to recognize the dangers of flooding. Flooding is occurring or is imminent. It is important to know where you are relative to streams, rivers, or creeks which can become killers in heavy rains. Campers and hikers should avoid streams or creeks. Please report observed flooding to local emergency services or law enforcement and request they pass this information to the National Weather Service when you can do so safely. Repeating, a flash flood warning has been issued until 4.
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2: 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Just click listen, then swipe right and hear the latest news updates on your time. 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
1: Extreme heat expected to continue to pummel millions of Americans through the weekend, as many people are planning outdoor activities to mark the 4th of July holiday.
5: We have excessive heat warnings that are in effect not just today but through tomorrow, meaning that at times it could feel like 115 degrees. Amtrak issuing speed restrictions because of the heat when temperatures pass 95 degrees to prevent the tracks from warping. So expect those restrictions to add at least 15 to 30 minutes to your trip, according to Amtrak. And D.C. isn't alone. Nearly 200 million Americans battling temperatures north of 90 degrees through the holiday weekend. It's shaping up to be the hottest 4th of July in the Northeast and, of course, across the Mid-Atlantic states in more than a decade.
1: Fox Weather's Michael Estime. Former Olympic canoe racer David Hearn indicted on felony vandalism charges for allegedly ripping the liner forcibly from the Lincoln Memorial reflecting pool. He says he's innocent. Government watchdog agency is issuing a report detailing communications failures leading up to the attempted assassination of President Trump 2 years ago.
6: The Department of Homeland Security's Inspector General says there were 102 law enforcement radio transmissions about a suspicious person at the Trump campaign rally in Butler, Pennsylvania. But the Secret Service didn't hear them because it failed to establish joint communications with local police. As a result, President Trump's protective detail was unaware of the threat. Thomas Crooks was shot and killed by a police sniper after firing several shots from a nearby rooftop. One of them wounded then-candidate Trump, another killed a spectator. The agency also reports before the event, Crooks had flown a drone at the site undetected because the Secret Service anti-drone system, manned by a single under-trained operator, wasn't working. Jack Callahan, Fox News.
1: I'm Sue Guzman. 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

0: News. I'm Ted Lindner. The heat is on as millions of Americans are sweltering under a massive heat dome. Fox Weather's Michael Estime says it's about to even get hotter.
1: We're thinking that tomorrow on Friday, not only do we add a few degrees to our actual temperatures, but also to our feels-like temperatures as well, where we could peak between 110 to 115 degrees in terms of our feels-like temperature on Friday.
0: And millions of Americans are packing the nation's roads and airports ahead of the 4th of July holiday. AAA predicting record-setting travel.
2: A record-setting 72 million Americans are expected to vacation this holiday weekend. Despite the massive numbers, travel is only up 0.5% from last year.
0: Fox's Dana Marie McNichol. And Venezuela's interim president, Delcy Rodriguez, says the death toll in the twin earthquake tragedy last week now stands at 2,595. Nearly 50,000 people remain unaccounted for. 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
1: Continues to build. I'm Ted Lindner, Fox News. At Heat Dome from Memphis to Milwaukee to Maine, millions of Americans dealing with the extreme heat and is expected to continue into Friday into the holiday weekend. Fox's Michael Estime in D.C. with more.
2: We have excessive heat warnings that are in effect not just today but through tomorrow, meaning that at times it could feel like 115 degrees. Amtrak issuing speed restrictions because of the heat when temperatures pass 95 degrees to prevent the tracks from warping. So expect those restrictions to add at least 15 to 30 minutes.

0: Your trip, according to Amtrak, and D.C. isn't alone. Nearly 200 million Americans battling temperatures north of 90 degrees through the holiday weekend. It's shaping up to be the hottest 4th of July in the Northeast and, of course, across the Mid-Atlantic states in more than a decade.
1: Temperatures in New York, Philly, and D.C. hitting triple digits on Thursday. Could happen again on Friday. Mediated talks and hostilities in the Middle East wrapping up in Qatar. Fox's Jeff Paul with more.
2: The latest round of indirect talks between the U.S. and Iran wrapped up in Doha, Qatar. The latest, at least for now. Officials there saying that positive progress has been made, and they're already talking about when they will host the next round of discussions. That will likely happen, according to Qatari mediators, after the funeral for Iran's former Supreme Leader Ayatollah Ali Khamenei. Those ceremonies are set to start this weekend, with the burial taking place on July 9th. Now, the latest technical talks reportedly centered around the full reopening of the Strait of Hormuz, as well as the unfreezing of Iranian assets. Iran's foreign minister says Tehran and Washington will work to establish a communication channel.
1: And a suspected protester with a Tibetan flag is dead after he lit himself on fire Thursday night outside the UN in New York City. The suspect, identified as Lobga Rangsin, was dressed in full monastic garb when he planted a Tibetan flag on the sidewalk. 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
1: Crews battling a massive wildfire in Colorado that continues to grow with extreme fire conditions. Fox's Kristen Goodwin.
5: The Aspen Acres fire in Colorado's Pueblo and Custer counties, burning through nearly 50,000 acres since igniting Monday. The Pueblo County Sheriff's Office says it's 0% contained and has destroyed more than 150 structures.
6: We probably saw at least a dozen homes, and they're leveled. They are leveled. There's nothing left.
5: Tara Stosic, whose home burned, speaking with Denver's Fox 31 News. Wildfires have ripped through more than 250,000 acres across Colorado and Utah after weeks of strong winds and dry conditions, prompting fire weather watches and warnings in those states, as well as parts of Wyoming, Arizona, and New Mexico. Kristen Goodwin, Fox News.
1: Extreme heat gripping several states in the central and eastern U.S., not keeping millions of Americans from hitting the road and skies this 4th of July.
7: A record-setting 72 million Americans are expected to vacation this holiday weekend. Trending destinations this year include Seattle and Anchorage. Cruises out of Alaska are surging in popularity, the Sunshine State remaining a major draw, with Orlando, Fort Lauderdale, and Miami coming in the top 10. Despite the massive numbers, travel is only up 0.5% from last year. AAA says rising costs may be a factor. Domestic round-trip airfare is now averaging $830.
1: Fox's Dana Marie McNichol. AAA saying the nationwide average for a gallon of gas is going for $3.84. Venezuela's interim president, Delcy Rodriguez, saying the death toll in the twin earthquake tragedy from last week now stands at 2,595. Nearly 50,000 people remain unaccounted for. World Cup action on Thursday saw Spain defeat Austria 3-0, Portugal over Croatia 2-1, and Switzerland over Algeria 2-0. I'm Ted Lindner. This is Fox News.
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National Weather Service in Sioux Falls has issued a flash flood warning for northwestern Woodbury County in west central Iowa, northeastern Dakota County in northeastern Nebraska, southeastern Union County in southeastern South Dakota until 5:30 a.m. At 2:14 a.m., Doppler radar and automated rain gauges indicated thunderstorms producing heavy rain across the warned area. Up to 2 inches of rain have fallen. The expected rainfall rate is 1 to 3 inches in 1 hour. Additional rainfall amounts of 1 to 2 inches are possible in the warned area. Flash flooding is ongoing or expected to begin shortly. Hazard: flash flooding caused by thunderstorms. Source: radar and automated gauges. Impact: flash flooding of urban areas, highways, streets, and underpasses, as well as other poor drainage and low-lying areas. Some locations that will experience flash flooding include Sioux City, South Sioux City, and North Sioux City. Turn around, don't drown when encountering flooded roads. Most of flood deaths occur in vehicles. Be especially cautious at night when it is harder to recognize the dangers of flooding. Be aware of your surroundings and do not drive on flooded roads. Please report observed flooding to local emergency services or law enforcement and request they pass this information to the National Weather Service when you can do so safely. Repeating, a flash flood warning has been issued until 5:30 a.m. for the following county: Woodbury, Iowa, and Dakota, Nebraska, and Union, South Dakota.

0: Fox News, I'm Sue Guzman. A Maryland man accused of vandalizing the Lincoln Memorial Reflecting Pool in Washington.
1: David Hearn, a former Olympic canoe racer, is charged with a felony count of destruction of government property. Accused by U.S. Attorney Jeanine Pirro of intentionally ripping part of the painted blue liner from the renovated reflecting pool last month. Hearn says he reached into the pool to examine coating already peeled and briefly touched a chunk still attached to the pool.
0: Fox's Jared Halperin, the Utah Supreme Court won't hear an appeal from Charlie Kirk's accused killer to ban cameras in the courtroom.
2: The Utah Supreme Court's rejected a request from the attorneys for Tyler Robinson who don't want cameras allowed in the courtroom, and due to the ruling, Monday's preliminary hearing in the case can move forward. Utah County Judge Tony Graff has ruled news media cameras will be allowed in, but portable electronic devices will not be.
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Up your shoes. 3, 4, get out on the floor. 5, 6, come get your kicks down on the corner of Lincoln and a 46. Yeah. Whoa.

0: Lincoln and a 46, you gotta move. 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
2: Continues to build. I'm Ted Lindner, Fox News. At Heat Dome from Memphis to Milwaukee to Maine, millions of Americans dealing with the extreme heat and is expected to continue into Friday.

0: Of the holiday weekend. Fikes' Michael Estime in D.C. with more.
1: We have excessive heat warnings that are in effect, not just today, but through tomorrow, meaning that at times it could feel like 115 degrees. Amtrak issuing speed restrictions because of the heat when temperatures pass 95 degrees to prevent the tracks from warping. So expect those restrictions to add at least 15 to 30 minutes to your trip, according to Amtrak. And D.C. isn't alone. Nearly 200 million Americans battling temperatures north of 90 degrees through the holiday weekend. It's shaping up to be the hottest 4th of July in the Northeast and, of course, across the Mid-Atlantic states in more than a decade.
0: Temperatures in New York, Philly, and D.C. hitting triple digits on Thursday. Could happen again on Friday. Mediated talks and hostilities in the Middle East wrapping up in Qatar. Fox's Jeff Paul with more.
2: The latest round of indirect talks between the U.S. and Iran wrapped up in Doha, Qatar. The latest, at least for now. Officials there saying that positive progress has been made, and they're already talking about when they will host the next round of discussions. That will likely happen, according to Qatari mediators, after the funeral for Iran's former Supreme Leader Ayatollah Ali Khamenei. Those ceremonies are set to start this weekend, with the burial taking place on July 9th. Now, the latest technical talks reportedly centered around the full reopening of the Strait of Hormuz, as well as the unfreezing of Iranian assets. Iran's foreign minister says Tehran and Washington will work to establish a communication channel.
0: And a suspected protester with a Tibetan flag is dead after he lit himself on fire Thursday night outside the UN in New York City. The suspect, identified as Lobga Rangsin, was dressed in full monastic garb when he planted a Tibetan flag on the sidewalk. 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
0: Crews battling a massive wildfire in Colorado that continues to grow with extreme fire conditions. Fox's Kristen Goodwin.
5: The Aspen Acres fire in Colorado's Pueblo and Custer counties, burning through nearly 50,000 acres since igniting Monday. The Pueblo County Sheriff's Office says it's 0% contained and has destroyed more than 150 structures.
6: We probably saw at least a dozen homes, and they're leveled. They are leveled. There's nothing left.
5: Tara Stosic, whose home burned, speaking with Denver's Fox 31 News. Wildfires have ripped through more than 250,000 acres across Colorado and Utah after weeks of strong winds and dry conditions, prompting fire weather watches and warnings in those states, as well as parts of Wyoming, Arizona, and New Mexico. Kristen Goodwin, Fox News.
0: Extreme heat gripping several states in the central and eastern U.S., not keeping millions of Americans from hitting the road and skies this 4th of July.
7: A record-setting 72 million Americans are expected to vacation this holiday weekend. Trending destinations this year include Seattle and Anchorage. Cruises out of Alaska are surging in popularity. The Sunshine State remaining a major draw, with Orlando, Fort Lauderdale, and Miami coming in the top 10. Despite the massive numbers, travel is only up 0.5% from last year. AAA says rising costs may be a factor. Domestic round-trip airfare is now averaging $830.
0: Fox's Dana Marie McNichol. AAA saying the nationwide average for a gallon of gas is going for $3.84. Venezuela's interim president, Delcy Rodriguez, saying the death toll in the twin earthquake tragedy from last week now stands at 2,595. Nearly 50,000 people remain unaccounted for. World Cup action on Thursday saw Spain defeat Austria 3-0, Portugal over Croatia 2-1, and Switzerland over Algeria 2-0. I'm Ted Lindner. This is Fox News.
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1: Fox News, I'm Ted Lindner. Millions of Americans packing the nation's roads and airports ahead of the July 4th holiday weekend. AAA predicting record-setting travel.
2: A record-setting 72 million Americans are expected to vacation this holiday weekend. Despite the massive numbers, travel is only up 0.5% from last year.

0: Fox's Dan Marie McNichol. Venezuelans interim president Delcy Rodriguez says the death toll in the twin earthquake tragedy last week now stands at 2,595. Nearly 50,000 people remain unaccounted for. And a speeding, overcrowded passenger bus plunged from a highway into a rocky ravine in southwestern Pakistan on Friday, killing at least 40 people, injuring 8 others in one of the deadliest road accidents in recent years. The bus carrying not only its own passengers, but also passengers from another bus that had broken down, leaving the vehicle overcrowded. 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
1: The heat is on in the east. I'm Ted Lindner, Fox News. From Memphis to Milwaukee to Maine, millions of Americans dealing with extreme heat heading into the 4th of July holiday weekend. Fox's Michael Estime is in D.C. with more.
2: We have excessive heat warnings that are in effect not just today but through tomorrow, meaning that at times it could feel like 115 degrees. Amtrak issuing speed restrictions because of the heat when temperatures pass 95 degrees to prevent the tracks from warping. So expect those restrictions to add at least 15 to 30 minutes to your trip, according to Amtrak. And D.C. isn't alone. Nearly 200 million Americans battling temperatures north of 90 degrees through the holiday weekend. It's shaping up to be the hottest 4th of July in the Northeast and, of course, across the Mid-Atlantic states in more than a decade.
1: Temperatures in New York City, Philly, and D.C. could hit triple digits again today. Mediated talks and hostilities in the Middle East wrapping up in Qatar. Fox's Jeff Paul.
3: The latest round of indirect talks between the U.S. and Iran wrapped up in Doha, Qatar, the latest at least for now. Officials there saying that positive progress has been made, and they're already talking about when they will host the next round of discussions. That will likely happen, according to Qatari mediators, after the funeral for Iran's former supreme leader, Ayatollah Ali Khamenei. Those ceremonies are set to start this weekend with the burial taking place on July 9th. Now, the latest technical talks reportedly centered around the full reopening of the Strait of Hormuz as well as the unfreezing of Iranian assets.

0: Iran's foreign minister says Tehran and Washington will work to establish a communication channel.
1: And a speeding, overcrowded passenger bus plunged from a highway in a rocky ravine in southwestern Pakistan today, killing at least 40 people, injuring 8 others in one of the deadliest road accidents in recent years. 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
3: 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You're a personal astrophysicist.
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14: The iconic ball drop that rings in each new year in New York City will also mark America's semi-quincentennial and kick off the next 250 years. The ball will descend 8 times, starting at 10 o'clock this morning for 2 U.S. territories, Guam and the Northern Mariana Islands. Then it's the New York City drop at midnight Eastern, July 4th, followed by drops for the other continental time zones, Alaska, Hawaii, and American Samoa. But unlike New Year's Eve, there will not be a massive crowd in Times Square. Each ball drop can only be seen on broadcast TV and live streams. In New York City, Grinnell Scott, Fox News.
1: Extreme heat gripping several states in the central and eastern U.S., not keeping millions of Americans from hitting the road and skies this 4th of July.
15: A record-setting 72 million Americans are expected to vacation this holiday weekend. Trending destinations this year include Seattle and Anchorage. Cruises out of Alaska are surging in popularity. The Sunshine State remaining a major draw, with Orlando, Fort Lauderdale, and Miami coming in the top 10. Despite the massive numbers, travel is only up 0.5% from last year. AAA says rising costs may be a factor. Domestic round-trip airfare is now averaging $830.
1: Fox's Dan Marie McNichol. AAA saying the nationwide average for a gallon of gas going for $3.84. Venezuela's interim president, Delcy Rodriguez, says the death toll in the twin earthquake tragedy from last week now stands at 2,595. Nearly 50,000 people remain unaccounted for. And more than 120 passengers and crew members on a Princess cruise ship that docked in San Francisco Thursday infected with a stomach virus. The Ruby Princess on a 20-day round-trip journey from San Francisco to Canada and Alaska. The CDC says 102 passengers, 23 crew members were stricken by norovirus. I'm Ted Lindner. This is Fox News.
16: 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Cloudy, rain this morning, 68 degrees, northeast wind at 33, gusting to 40 miles per hour. We do have a 60% chance of showers today, otherwise partly sunny, 89 for the high, winds 5 to 10. 80% chance of showers tonight, cloudy, the low 67. 10% chance of rain tomorrow, gradually becoming sunny tomorrow, 86 for the high. 68 degrees, cloudy, rain now, northeast wind at 33, gusting to 40 miles per hour here at KLEM.

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Cloudy, rain this morning, 68 degrees, northeast wind at 33, gusting to 40 miles per hour. We do have a 60% chance of showers today, otherwise partly sunny, 89 for the high, winds 5 to 10. 80% chance of showers tonight, cloudy, the low 67. 10% chance of rain tomorrow, gradually becoming sunny tomorrow, 86 for the high. 68 degrees, cloudy, rain now, northeast wind at 33, gusting to 40 miles per hour here at KLEM.

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1: Fox News, I'm Sue Guzman. A break in the U.S.-Iran talks as Tehran holds a funeral for its supreme leader who was killed by the U.S. at the start of the conflict.
2: Talks between the U.S. and Iran concludes with, quote, positive progress, according to mediators. Qatar and Pakistan mediated the talks in Doha. Discussions are expected to restart again following the state funeral of Iran's late supreme leader, Ayatollah Ali Khamenei.
1: Fox's Chandler Painter, a Maryland man accused of vandalizing the Lincoln Memorial reflecting pole in Washington.
3: David Hearn, a former Olympic canoe racer, is charged with a felony count of destruction of government property. Accused by U.S. Attorney Jeanine Pirro of intentionally ripping part of the painted blue liner from the renovated reflecting pool last month. Hearn says he reached into the pool to examine coating.

0: already peeled and briefly touched a chunk still attached to the pool.
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2: 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Cloudy, rain this morning, 68 degrees, northeast wind at 33, gusting to 40 miles per hour. We do have a 60% chance of showers today, otherwise partly sunny, 89 for the high, winds 5 to 10. 80% chance of showers tonight, cloudy, the low 67. 10% chance of rain tomorrow, gradually becoming sunny tomorrow, 86 for the high. 68 degrees, cloudy, rain now, northeast wind at 33, gusting to 40 miles per hour here at KLEM.

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Cloudy, rain this morning, 68 degrees, northeast wind at 33, gusting to 40 miles per hour. We do have a 60% chance of showers today, otherwise partly sunny, 89 for the high, winds 5 to 10. 80% chance of showers tonight, cloudy, the low 67. 10% chance of rain tomorrow, gradually becoming sunny tomorrow, 86 for the high. 68 degrees, cloudy, rain now, northeast wind at 33, gusting to 40 miles per hour here at KLEM.

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1: It's going to be another scorcher.
2: I'm Dave Anthony, Fox News. Heat warnings or alerts are up from Kansas to Michigan, Tennessee over to North Carolina, and all the way up to Maine.
3: This is dangerous heat, a second day where the air temperatures will reach 100 degrees or better, but you throw in the humidity and it will feel anywhere from 105 to 115.
2: That's Fox Weather meteorologist Craig Herrera. It'll be as hot or almost as hot tomorrow on the 4th of July. President Trump says despite that, he plans a long speech in Washington celebrating America 250 today. He'll speak at Mount Rushmore.
4: There will be a flyover featuring the new Air Force One, Black Hawk helicopters, and a B-2 bomber, so that is expected to thrill the crowds watching below. Besides the president's remarks, the evening will culminate with a fireworks display lighting up the skies over Keystone and Rapid City, South Dakota.
2: That's Fox's Madeline Rivera. In Washington, a former Olympic canoeist is in trouble for what he did in the water in D.C. David Hearn charged with felony destruction of property, accused of doing this to the reflecting pool.
5: The National Park Service employees observed Hearn actually forcefully and violently pulling up and removing the bottom liner with both hands.
2: That's U.S. Attorney for D.C. Jeanine Pirro. It happened after President Trump hired a contractor to seal the bottom of the pool with blue paint. The president says vandals cut that lining as the pool turned to green from algae.
6: Hearn denies destroying anything and claims he was just examining the already peeled coating after stopping by the pool during a 64-mile bike ride. In a statement, his attorney saying this, quote, Davey Hearn is innocent. These charges are outrageous and should be alarming to every American.
2: Fox's Chandler Painter. Days after more U.S. and Iran talks with mediators trying to work out a final nuclear deal, Iran ready for days of mourning, a public funeral for the late Supreme Leader killed in the first day of the U.S. attacks with Israel. 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
2: Louisiana's attorney general has been indicted, facing criminal charges, but the state's governor wants to let his fellow Republican off the hook.
9: Louisiana Attorney General Liz Murrell was charged by an Orleans Parish grand jury with 16 counts, 8 for intimidation and 8 for malfeasance, which is the intentional commission of a wrongful act by a public official. The indictments surround letters allegedly from Murrell threatening to remove parish officials for opposing a state law mandating the reform of local courts. The New Orleans mayor and its district attorney were said to be among those threatened. In a post on X, Republican Governor Jeff Landry called the Orleans Parish grand jury a kangaroo court, adding he would pardon Murrell, quote, as fast as the law allows. Gernal Scott, Fox News.
2: A giraffe that went viral after going missing, finally found.
10: Gracie, a 16-foot-tall, 1,600-pound giraffe making national headlines after escaping from the Cedar Hollow Ranch in Lakey, Texas on June 12th. Gracie was later spotted on a nearby rancher's game camera.
11: You can just imagine that rancher's surprised to see a giraffe at their deer feeder.
10: Veterinarian Dr. Pat O'Neill tells Austin's Fox 7 News the rescue required a helicopter and a custom-built trailer.
11: The helicopter crew landed, got her halter and blindfold on and some lead lines, and we walked her onto that trailer. And from there, it took about 7 or 8 miles to get her back through the ranches, back to County Road.
10: The Real County Sheriff's Office says Gracie is back at the ranch and was not injured during her recovery or her weeks-long getaway. Kristen Goodwin, Fox News.
2: On Wall Street, the day after the Dow surged to a record high, it'll be quiet. No trading because this is the federal holiday with the 4th of July on a Saturday. At soccer's World Cup, Switzerland won a late-night match, eliminating Algeria 2-0. Portugal knocked Croatia out 2-1. Spain KO'd Austria in a 3-0 shutout. There are three more matches today. I'm Dave Anthony, and this is Fox News.
12: 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Cloudy, rain this morning, 68 degrees, northeast wind at 33, gusting to 40 miles per hour.

We do have a 60% chance of showers today, otherwise partly sunny. 89 for the high, winds 5 to 10. 80% chance of showers tonight, cloudy, the low 67. 10% chance of rain tomorrow, gradually becoming sunny tomorrow, 86 for the high. 68 degrees, cloudy, rain now, northeast wind at 33, gusting to 40 miles per hour here at KLEM.

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Cloudy, rain this morning, 68 degrees, northeast wind at 33, gusting to 40 miles per hour. We do have a 60% chance of showers today, otherwise partly sunny, 89 for the high, winds 5 to 10. 80% chance of showers tonight, cloudy, the low 67. 10% chance of rain tomorrow, gradually becoming sunny tomorrow, 86 for the high. 68 degrees, cloudy, rain now, northeast wind at 33, gusting to 40 miles per hour here at KLEM.

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2: Fox News, I'm CJ Papa. South Dakota's nicknamed the Mount Rushmore State, and that's where President Trump is traveling today.
3: Against the backdrop of these iconic granite faces, there will be a flyover featuring the new Air Force One, Black Hawk helicopters, and a B-2 bomber, so that is expected to thrill the crowds watching below. Besides the president's remarks, the evening will culminate with a fireworks display lighting up the skies over Keystone and Rapid City, South Dakota.
2: Fox's Madeline Rivera reporting people going to the National Mall celebrate the nation's 250th birthday.
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2: That's Fox with us, Craig Herrera. Interpol names 39-year-old Anastasia Bereskova as the suspect in the Monaco bombing that reportedly targeted a Ukrainian tycoon with links to Russia. 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
6: AM 96.9 FM KLEM. Cloudy, rain this morning, 68 degrees, northeast wind at 33, gusting to 40 miles per hour. We do have a 60% chance of showers today, otherwise partly sunny, 89 for the high, winds 5 to 10. 80% chance of showers tonight, cloudy, the low 67. 10% chance of rain tomorrow, gradually becoming sunny tomorrow, 86 for the high. 68 degrees, cloudy, rain now, northeast wind at 33, gusting to 40 miles per hour here at KLEM.

0: 1410 AM, 96.9 FM, KLEM. Cloudy, rain this morning, 68 degrees, northeast wind at 33, gusting to 40 miles per hour. We do have a 60% chance of showers today, otherwise partly sunny, 89 for the high, winds 5 to 10. 80% chance of showers tonight, cloudy, the low 67. 10% chance of rain tomorrow, gradually becoming sunny tomorrow, 86 for the high. 68 degrees, cloudy, rain now, northeast wind at 33, gusting to 40 miles per hour here at KLEM.
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1: They are planning to mourn for days in Iran. I'm Dave Anthony, Fox News.
2: A funeral for Iran's late supreme leader, killed on Operation Epic Fury's first day, will take place this weekend.
1: Fox's Peter Ducey at the White House. They have banners of the late Ali Khamenei at the Capitol in Tehran to honor him days after the latest round of U.S.-Iran talks through mediators in Qatar trying to finalize a nuclear deal.
2: And the Iranians are threatening the U.S. to wait till the funeral is over to do anything in the Strait of Hormuz. With this, any failure to comply, departure from the designated route would be met with an immediate and forceful response.
1: In Pakistan, an overcrowded bus that was said to be speeding went off a highway, plunging down a ravine, killing 40 people. They keep digging through earthquake rubble in Venezuela, hoping to find more survivors, though it's been 9 days since disaster struck. Thousands remain missing. Rescue crews from the U.S. are there helping, and there is other American aid.
3: U.S. Southern Command is coordinating both aid delivery and search and rescue in various locations in Venezuela, struck by earthquakes that have killed more than 2,000 people. Southcom has sent trucks, an ambulance, and a water purification system, among other things.
1: As Fox is Evan Brown, it's going to be another really, really hot day for millions of Americans.
4: The massive heat dome is expanding across the mid-Atlantic and the Northeast. So if you thought yesterday was hot, today's going to feel brutal.
1: Fox weather meteorologist Britta Merwin. The heat and humidity combined will make it feel like 110, up to 115 in some areas. Heat warnings also stretch Kansas to Michigan to Ohio, Tennessee over to North Carolina. In Washington, D.C.,
5: a grand jury indicting former Olympic canoeist David Hearn for allegedly vandalizing the recently renovated Lincoln Memorial reflecting pool, causing more than $1,000 worth of damage.
1: But Fox's colleague Shimkus also reports
5: Hearn denies destroying anything, claiming he was just examining the landmark after stopping at the National Mall during a 64-mile bike ride.
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0: phone, 250. Say micro and switch to a five-star American wireless company that won't let you down. Pure Talk.
1: It's been nearly 2 years since the Trump assassination attempt in Butler, Pennsylvania, when a bullet grazed the then former president's ear during a 2024 campaign rally. And there is a new report on law enforcement communications issues that day.
2: The Department of Homeland Security's Inspector General says there were 102 law enforcement radio transmissions about a suspicious person at the Trump campaign rally in Butler, Pennsylvania. But the Secret Service didn't hear them because it failed to establish joint communications with local police. As a result, President Trump's protective detail was unaware of the threat. Thomas Crooks was shot and killed by a police sniper after firing several shots from a nearby rooftop. One of them wounded then-candidate Trump, another killed a spectator. The agency also reports before the event, Crooks had flown a drone at the site undetected because the Secret Service anti-drone system, manned by a single under-trained operator, wasn't working. Jack Callahan, Fox News.
1: Well, tonight, President Trump will speak at Mount Rushmore in South Dakota as part of the America 250 celebration. On Wall Street, no stock trading. The markets are closed. Today is a federal holiday with the 4th of July on a Saturday. Three more teams knocked out at soccer's World Cup.
3: Matt J. Bowen, and it's a splendid header.
4: The Portuguese team escaping with a 2-1 victory over Croatia on Fox. Cristiano Ronaldo scored the first goal. Croatia had the tying goal taken off the board by video review in the 103rd minute. Earlier, Spain beat Austria 3-0, setting up Portugal versus Spain next. The Spanish team is yet to allow a goal in the tournament. In the nightcap, Switzerland eliminated Algeria 2-0. Today, three more knockout games. Frank Lanza, Fox News.
1: U.S. team plays its next match Monday night against Belgium in the round of 16. I'm Dave Anthony.
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6: We have a 60% chance of rain today, otherwise partly sunny, 89 for the high, winds 5 to 10. 80% chance of rain tonight, 67 for the low. A 10% chance of rain for Saturday, becoming sunny tomorrow, 86 for the high on Saturday, winds mostly calm. Sunday should be sunny, a high of 87. Weather is brought to you by the Lamar's Agri Center for everything that grows. 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Worth the drive from anywhere. Cloudy this morning, 64 degrees. We did have some rain overnight yesterday, a half an inch of rain. We've added to that overnight. Yesterday's high was 86. It's 64 now. Winds calm and mostly cloudy. Sunset tonight at 9:06. We'll have 15 hours, 15 minutes of daylight today. It's the third day of July, Friday. It's a holiday here at Powell Broadcasting, and of course the markets are closed today, and check ahead, some businesses will be closed to observe Independence Day. Of course, tomorrow, 4th of July, we'll have the fireworks display and lots of other events going on. Stay tuned. We'll keep you updated right here on KLEM at 7 after 6 a.m.
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0: Everyone at St. John's Lutheran Church in the Mards invites you to worship this sixth Sunday of Pentecost. Summer worship schedule continues. It's 9:30 a.m. Sunday morning with a blended worship style, service led by Pastor Stephen Bohr, special music provided by Mike Rathke and People of Praise. St. John's will have an outdoor worship service July 12th, 10 a.m. at Municipal Park. Bring a lawn chair. There will be a bouncy house for the kids, and a free world lunch will be served following the service. There is something for everyone. They hope you'll join. They're saving a seat for you at St. John's Lutheran Church in Lamars.
1: 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That's the Golden Pheasant, located in Remsen.
2: 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I'm Mark Magnuson. As always, swine herd health is a top priority for Iowa producers. Producers who are looking for ways to mitigate the effects of endemic diseases and guard against potential foreign animal disease outbreaks may want to consider using feed additives. We will hear more from Rob Patterson, Vice President of Innovation and Commercialization at CBS Bioplatforms, next.
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4: You gotta have a fiddle in the band.
3: Alabama.
2: Rob Patterson of CBS Bioplatforms says that feed additives can help enhance efficiency, optimize gut health, and boost overall pig performance.
5: You know, we're in the feed business, so feed is nutrition. Getting that nutrition right across every animal stage of production on the swine side is really, really important. That's one of the things that we do a lot of thinking about. This week, we've really been talking to anyone that's coming through the booth and the tent about multiprotease technology. That's one thing that we've spent a lot of time innovating and developing, and that really comes down to the core of protein nutrition. And protein nutrition is important, right? We're in the business of raising animals for protein.
2: Patterson says the innovative approach to research at CBS Bioplatforms drives the development of their products.
5: It comes down to understanding the differences between immune challenges, whether it's at the viral level or the bacterial level. So understanding that, it drives how we develop our technologies, drives how we develop our products.
2: Patterson added that they had many great conversations with producers across the globe at the recent World Pork Expo.
5: One of a kind show, that's for sure. Right from the corporate level, veterinarians, producers, feed mill, feed producers. And so what we've been hearing is a lot of, in particular, whole herd health, hearing that, and every unit's different. And so each conversation's different. And so we're in a unique position where we can listen to those different challenges that those producers are experiencing.
2: You've been listening to Money Matters on the Iowa Agribusiness Radio Network.
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1: The donut hole. The donut hole. Let's stop right there. What a horrible little snack. If you want a donut, have a donut. Why are you eating the hole? It's such a freaky metaphysical concept to begin with. You can't sell people holes. A hole does not exist. Words have meanings. A hole is the absence of whatever is surrounding it. Okay? If they were really donut holes, the bag would be empty. And the donuts that you got the holes from wouldn't have holes because you took them. Now, if you want, you could take what they're calling donut holes, but they are not. They are donut plugs. You could take the plug and shove it in the hole, which I don't even feel comfortable saying for some reason.
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0: 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The Lamar's 4th of July fireworks musical broadcast is made possible by the generous support of Bonker Sports Bar, Lamar's Agri Center, Bavarian Meadows, Lamar's High B, It's Lit Fireworks, Fetter's Marine and RV, Wilchum Brothers Construction, Lamar's Public Storage, Shop Carry, Sugar and Spice, and Lily Zeta Boutiques, and Shrunk Roofing.
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5: We have a 60% chance of rain today, otherwise partly sunny, 89 for the high, winds 5 to 10. 80% chance of rain tonight, 67 for the low. A 10% chance of rain for Saturday, becoming sunny tomorrow, 86 for the high on Saturday, winds mostly calm. Sunday should be sunny, a high of 87. 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Cloudy right now, 64 degrees, winds are calm. We did have some rain overnight. Half an inch yesterday. 6:34, Friday morning, the 3rd of July.

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1: Pelosi, America's 250th birthday celebrations begin today. President Trump going back to South Dakota to deliver a speech at Mount Rushmore. Fox's Madeline Rivera has the itinerary.
2: There will be a flyover featuring the new Air Force One, Black Hawk helicopters, and a B-2 bomber, so that is expected to thrill the crowds watching below. Besides the president's remarks, the evening will culminate with a fireworks display lighting up the skies over Keystone and Rapid City, South Dakota.
1: Now, the 80-year-old president going to deliver that speech despite a massive heat dome gripping a chunk of the country. Fox Weather's Michael Estime outside of D.C.
3: We have excessive heat warnings that are in effect, meaning that at times it could feel like 115 degrees. Amtrak issuing speed restrictions because of the heat when temperatures pass 95 degrees to prevent the tracks from warping.
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5: You'd rather be here.
0: 64 degrees. It's cloudy after a high yesterday of 86. Sunset tonight at 9:06. 15 hours, 15 minutes of daylight. 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

0: It's July 3rd, and this is your Fox Daily Snapshot. Today is National Fried Clams Day. Generally associated with New England cuisine, fried clams can be found anywhere from seaside shacks to waterfront and roadside restaurants. The first fried clams were introduced in the Massachusetts town of Essex in 1916 when Lawrence Henry Chubby Woodman and his wife Bessie fried up the first batch of clams. More than 100 years later, the family restaurant in Essex continues to serve that delicious treat. Also on this date in 1930, President Herbert Hoover signed a bill which created the Veterans Administration. Hoover would then go on to name Brigadier General Frank T. Hines as the VA's first administrator. In 1966, Tony Cloninger of the Atlanta Braves became the first National League player and first pitcher to hit two grand slams in a game as the Braves took on the San Francisco Giants. Cloninger would finish the day with three hits, driving in nine runs as the Braves beat the Giants 17-3. I'm Tushar Saxena, and that's your Fox Daily Snapshot.
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9: Now, the KLEM weather forecast.
10: We have a 60% chance of rain today, otherwise partly sunny, 89 for the high, winds 5 to 10. 80% chance of rain tonight, 67 for the low. A 10% chance of rain for Saturday, becoming sunny tomorrow, 86 for the high on Saturday, winds mostly calm. Sunday should be sunny, a high of 87. 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Cloudy this morning, 64 degrees after a high yesterday of 86. 3 minutes before 7 on this Friday morning, the third day of July.

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1: Iranians are about to say goodbye. I'm Dave Anthony, Fox News, holding a funeral this weekend for their late Supreme Leader Ali Khamenei, who was killed in the first day of U.S.-Israeli attacks starting the Iran conflict that President Trump's trying to end now in nuclear talks, telling CNBC.
2: We're negotiating, and we'll see whether or not. I think they've agreed to just about everything we need.
3: But according to the Wall Street Journal, the Iranians have now rejected a trade where the U.S. would unfreeze billions of dollars of frozen Iranian money if the Iranians just stop threatening to charge tolls in the Strait of Hormuz and stop claiming they own the Strait of Hormuz, which is an international body of water.
1: Fox's Peter Ducey at the White House. President Trump will leave there this afternoon and head to South Dakota for an America 250 celebration.
4: For a fireworks show at Mount Rushmore, President Trump will deliver remarks at the iconic landmark that honors Presidents Washington, Jefferson, Lincoln, and Teddy Roosevelt. Mount Rushmore last hosted a fireworks display in 2020 during President Trump's first term, as much of the country canceled or downsized celebrations amid the COVID pandemic.
1: Fox's Jared Halpern, after the president blamed vandals for cutting this new sealant he had to contractor paint on the bottom of the Washington reflecting pool, an indictment against a former U.S. Olympic canoe racer,
5: David Hearn, for felony destruction of property, for which he faces 10 years in prison.
1: U.S. Attorney for D.C. Jeanine Pirro accuses Hearn of ripping a piece of the sealant from the pool. He denies that.
6: In a statement, his attorney saying this, quote, David Hearn is innocent. These charges are outrageous and should be alarming to every American. This indictment reflects the administration's effort to shift blame for their own failures.
1: Fox's Chandler Painter. In Washington now, it already feels like 96 degrees on the way to triple-digit heat that millions of Americans will feel. Heat warnings, Kansas to Michigan to Pennsylvania, North Carolina to New England. 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
1: It'll look like New Year's Eve in Times Square. Kinda. With 4th of July ball drops in New York City, and not just at midnight.
11: The iconic ball drop that rings in each new year in New York City will also mark America's semi-quincentennial and kick off the next 250 years. The ball will descend 8 times, starting at 10 o'clock this morning for 2 U.S. territories, Guam and the Northern Mariana Islands. Then it's the New York City drop at midnight Eastern, July 4th, followed by drops for the other continental time

0: films, Alaska, Hawaii, and American Samoa. But unlike New Year's Eve, there will not be a massive crowd in Times Square. Each ball drop can only be seen on broadcast TV and live streams. In New York City, Gernal Scott, Fox News.
1: Well, there's something else going on today in New York City that's an even bigger deal, especially for Swifties.
2: Speculation has built for weeks, and now all there's left to do is... say yes. While Taylor Swift and Travis Kelce have yet to confirm details about the ceremony itself, crews have been seen unloading equipment, including a large red carpet at Madison Square Garden in recent days. They reportedly spent $3 million to rent the arena and another $160,000 to pay police officers, according to TMZ. The two are also marking the event by giving others gifts. Swift's rep confirmed that the couple has donated $26 million to at least 20 charities across the U.S., including 9 food banks, an animal cruelty organization, 7 educational programs, and 3 children's hospitals. In New York City, Tanya J. Powers, Fox News.
1: Well, not far away from that wedding, it'll be quiet on Wall Street. No stock trading on the Independence Day federal holiday, the day after the Dow surged to a record high. At soccer's World Cup, a late-night shutout advances Switzerland and eliminates Algeria. Spain also knocked out Austria with a shutout, and Portugal moves on to the round of 16, beating Croatia. I'm Dave Anthony. This is Fox.

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3: We have a 60% chance of rain today, otherwise partly sunny, 89 for the high, winds 5 to 10. 80% chance of rain tonight, 67 for the low. A 10% chance of rain for Saturday, becoming sunny tomorrow, 86 for the high on Saturday, winds mostly calm. Sunday should be sunny, a high of 87. 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

It's cloudy, 66 degrees after a high yesterday of 86. It's 7 minutes after 7, Friday morning. Daniel will check sports coming up. 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
1: The cup holder defines American culture at this point. We can't hold the cup. People get in the car. Where is the cup holder in this car? This is insane. Get some wheels on the luggage. Get me a belt clip for my cell phone. Get me an earpiece, too, and not one that you take in and out. Drill it right into the side of my skull. You have a dog, and the dog, they give you a leash with this extra leash wound up inside. In case the dog pulls it, you hit the button, let the line out like he's a marlin. Nobody wants to do anything but lie in bed. Anything, if you're not in bed, it's work. Even death, people want to be in bed. I always read that he died in his deathbed. I always read that in the paper. Why would you even buy a bed like that? How are you going to start feeling better sleeping in a deathbed? Where is that section of the furniture store? These are our deathbeds over here. We also have a death side table, death reading lamp. Is that a death clock radio? Yes, but there's no snooze. Either you get up or you don't.
2: Hi, everybody.

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3: 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And let's get now to the KLEM Sports Scores and Results page from yesterday, where in softball in the Missouri River Activities Conference, Lamar's Community concluded their conference schedule with a bang, defeating Council Bluffs Abe Lincoln in both contests on the road. Bulldogs also sweep the regular season series over the Lynx. Lamar's beat the Lynx in Game 1, 21-13. That was a seven-inning final score. The Bulldogs used a 10-run third inning to take the lead for good and just ride the momentum all the way through the finish. The Bulldogs then won the second game 12-11 in eight innings. The Dogs had given up four runs in the bottom of the seventh inning and plated two in the top of the eighth to proceed with the win. And the Bulldogs conclude their conference schedule with a couple of big wins in the league.

in Lawton, Bronson in Lawton. Grace Gallus goes 2-for-4 with 2 RBIs for the Hawks. Lana Junger's 1-for-4 with a double and an RBI. Mia Matkin went 1-for-4 with an RBI, and Neely Bacon calmed things down in the circle in relief, goes 4 2/3, allows 3 hits, a run, and struck out 3 batters for the Hawks. The 11th-ranked Hinton softball team continues to wind down their regular season, dominating Spirit Lake yesterday by a score of 10-2 in 6 innings. Addison Dunkel from the top of the order, very productive. 3-for-4 with a double. She drove in 3 runs. Chandley Boovy went 3-for-4 with 2 RBIs. Carlin Kovarna hit a home run as part of a 1-for-3 day. It was a solo homer. Caden Smith, 2-for-2. Both her hits were doubles. She had an RBI. And Becca Lars went 2-for-3 with a double and an RBI. Kayla Cypress allowed 5 hits, 2 runs, and struck out 4 batters in 6 innings in the circle. The MMCRU softball team could not quite get past a good Unity Christian squad as the Knights beat the Royals 10-2 in 5 innings. But also as part of the contest, Tia Tenninger hit her 8th home run of the season, extending her single season and career record at MMCRU. Other Royal Conference softball scores: Harris Lake Park got past Okoboji 15-12. Trinity Christian beat Western Christian 7-4. South O'Brien over Cherokee 4-1. And Alta Aurelia beat Hartley Melvin Sanborn 12-4 in 5 innings. To the Western Valley Conference in softball, where Westwood rolled past 9th-ranked Logan Magnolia 8-7 in 8 innings. Ridgeview beat Esac County 9-3, and it was OABCIG dominating South Central Calhoun by the score of 20-1. That final score coming in 4 innings. Then on now to the baseball scoreboard from yesterday in the Missouri River Activities Conference. Once again, the conference finale for the Bulldog baseball team, and they were able to conclude their season in conference play with at least one win on the road. The Bulldogs beat a good Council Bluffs Abe Lincoln squad in game 1, 6-3, getting RBIs at the plate from Isaiah Tolzin and Mason Grossenheider and Jackson Albright. Grossenheider goes 1-for-3 with his RBI. Gavin Clary pitched all 7 innings. He allowed 3 hits, 3 runs, and struck out 2 as the Bulldogs get the Lynx in a very important first game. The Bulldogs kept it going with some good momentum in the second game, but just could not quite get past the Lynx in game 2. Abe Lincoln beats the Bulldogs by a score of 3-2 in the second game. Ben Hregenitter and Gavin Clary each go 2-for-3 with an RBI. Clary had a double in there, and Dominic McDougal pitched 6 innings, allowed 5 hits, 3 runs, and 3 strikeouts. He did a pretty good job, just could not quite get the offense going the way the Bulldogs needed. Elsewhere in MRAC baseball from last night, top-ranked Sioux City East swept 10th-ranked Bishop Heelan 2-1 and 9-0 in game 2. Sergeant Bluff Luton took the first game over Sioux City North in baseball 7-4. Stars get the revenge back in the second game, beating the Warriors 3-2. Sioux City West took down Council Bluffs Thomas Jefferson 9-1 in the first game, and then the Yellow Jackets got the Wolverines back in game 2, 13-10. In Warrego Conference baseball from last night, 6th-ranked Remsen St. Mary's rolled past Westwood 12-1 in 5 innings. Jace Bunkers was the star of the show. He went 2-for-4 with 2 doubles, 2 RBIs. He pitched 4 innings, allowed 7 hits, a run, struck out 3 batters. Ty Chappelle's went 2-for-2 with 2 RBIs. Bo Johnson went 3-for-4 with 2 RBIs. And Dalton Klein goes 2-for-3 with 2 doubles and an RBI. The other Warrego Conference baseball scores from yesterday: Trinity Christian fell to Western Christian 7-4, and OABCIG beat South Central Calhoun 17-3 in 5 innings. Then in the Western Valley Conference in baseball, it was Ridgeview beating Storm Lake by a score of 5-2. You can check out all those scores from softball and baseball yesterday. 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Well, let's go now to the sports schedule for today, where it is a busy day of all kinds of district quarterfinal baseball around the state of Iowa. Let's get you some of the matchups that are more pertinent to the listening area. We'll start in Class 1A District 4, where our contest tonight brings you, or this afternoon, I should say, brings you Galen Catholic against the Westwood Rebels. Again, our coverage starts at 2:45. First pitch will be at 3. That is adjusted due to the forecasted weather today. Lawton Bronson's also taking on Woodbury Central here in town in that district quarterfinal. That start time for that game is unchanged. They will still get that going at 5 o'clock. Other district quarterfinals in District 4, Trinity Christian is in action at Kingsley Pearson today. Also in Kingsley, Akron Westfield takes on Newell Fonda.
In the adjoining district in Class 1A District 3, North Iowa takes on Bishop Garrigan at Lake Mills. West Bend Mallard is at Lake Mills.

0: And North Union takes on West Hancock at West Fork. Winner of that game gets Mason City, Newman Catholic. Over to Class 1A District 1, Remsen St. Mary's will be paying a lot of attention to George Little Rock at South O'Brien tonight. The winner gets the Hawks next week. MMCR Hugh plays host to Sibley Ocheyedan. Ed Smithfield and Marcus will also welcome in GTRA against Harris Lake Park in the district quarterfinal. The adjoining district, District 2, Exira Elkhorn Kimbleton is at Logan Magnolia. St. Albert takes on Boyer Valley at Logan Magnolia. West Monona is at Woodbine. And then also at Woodbine, Griswold takes on Arweva. Then to Class 2A, District 2, where the Hinton Blackhawks will be paying attention to this matchup in Hull. It's West Sioux against Boyden Hull Rock Valley. That is being played at Western Christian. Also at Western Christian, Hartley Melvin Sanborn battles the Wolfpack. The winner of that gets Emmitsburg. In the adjoining district, in District 1, Sheldon is at Okoboji. The winner takes on Esterville Lincoln Central. Also in Okoboji, Central Lion takes on Spirit Lake. The winner will get West Lion. Some other districts of note in District 14 in Class 2A. Ridgeview will be awaiting the winner of East Sac County at Southeast Valley. Also, Manson Northwest Webster takes on Alta Aurelia in Gowrie. The winner takes on Kemper Catholic there. The adjoining district in District 13, Hudson takes on Applington Parkersburg at South Hardin. Winners at Grundy Center. And Sumner Fredericksburg is at South Hardin. The winner takes on West Marshall. Class 2A District 15, Cherokee opens up against Sioux Central at OABCIG. The winner will take on Unity Christian. And then OABCIG plays host to Missouri Valley. The winner matches up with MVAOCOU. In Class 2A District 16, that adjoining district, Clorinda takes on Tri-Center at Trainer. The winner is at Underwood, and Red Oak is at Trainer. The winner takes on Shenandoah. Then to softball today, just a couple of matchups that may be pertinent. The Hinton Blackhawks softball team will be facing off with Woodbury Central today. That is scheduled to take place at Hubbard Park in Sioux City. Also there, Trinity Christian will battle Siouxland Christian in softball. 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Again, an adjusted start time due to the weather. 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
3: 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I'm Todd Kim. Round one of the John Deere Classic is in the books. George McNeely wraps it up.
4: Chris Gotterup is the highest-ranked player in the field this year, and after a 5-under par 66 performance in the opening round, he's just 3 shots behind co-leaders Lucas Glover and Zach Blair at -8.
5: I felt like I was in good positions all day, and when I wasn't, I mean, I snuck out a couple nice pars for sure, but yeah, good start to the week.
4: Chris Gotterup at 5-under par, a 4-time winner on the PGA Tour since playing on a sponsor exemption here in 2022. He's taking aim at the leaders heading into round two. From the John Deere Classic, George McNeely, Silvis, Illinois.
3: NASCAR star Chase Elliott hopes to return to the winner's circle at the Iowa Speedway in August when the Cup Series returns for a third straight year. Elliott finished third in the inaugural Iowa Corn 350 in 2024 and 14th last year. He won at Iowa back in 2012 as a 16-year-old when he took advantage of a late mishap to win the NASCAR K&N Series race. A big win at that point in his career.
6: We had not run very well throughout a lot of those K&N races, so that was nice to get a win. It wasn't exactly how I wanted to do it, but it was still good to get a win. And like I said, it had been a little bit of a rough go that year, so it's nice to get over the hump.
3: The Iowa Corn 350 is Sunday, August 9th. Iowa Congressman Randy Feenstra says many college athletes aren't prepared for the financial reality that comes with earning name, image, and likeness money.
7: This 18-year-old kid who has played sports all his life, probably doesn't know a lot about business, and now is in line to be their own independent contractor.
3: He says many college athletes don't understand what expenses they can deduct when filing their taxes.

0: Feenstra made his comments this week during a U.S. House hearing focused on reviewing federal tax policy. This is Radio Iowa.
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8: KLEM news time is 7:30. Cloudy this morning, temperature now 64 degrees, north wind at 14, gusting to 22 miles per hour. There's a 30% chance of rain today, otherwise it will be partly sunny. A high of 89. Tonight, a 70% chance of rain, 67 for the low. Slight chance of rain tomorrow, then sunny, 88 for the high on the 4th of July, Saturday. Sunday will be sunny at 87. Monday, 87, sunny. Tuesday, 88. Wednesday, 89. Thursday, 89. Should be sunny throughout those days. 86 yesterday's high. It is 64 degrees right now and cloudy at KLEM. And there's 3 inches. Does that sound right? 3 inches in the KLEM rain gauge. 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
1: I'm Sean Power reporting. America's 250th birthday is tomorrow, with a day full of events celebrating the 4th of July scheduled to take place here in Lamar's. Starting at 11 a.m., the Plymouth County Historical Museum will host their annual Friends of the Fourth Parade and Picnic. This beloved community tradition draws hundreds of spectators each year and is one of the highlights of summer in the ice cream capital of the world. The parade itself will work its way down Central Avenue towards the museum, with a picnic in the Old Central Gym held immediately following the parade. Grilled pork burgers, potato salad, pork and beans, and ice cream treats from Wells will be available for $5. Later, the Lamar's Municipal Band will present a special Independence Day concert titled America 250 in Foster Park at 7:30 p.m. According to the band, the program will celebrate the people, traditions, history, and democratic ideals that have shaped America over the past 2.5 centuries. Bomb Pops will also be sold at the concert for $1 as a fundraiser for the band. Wrapping up the day is the Lamar Sky Show at the Plymouth County Fairgrounds, with the fireworks display starting at 10 p.m. KLEM will be airing a musical salute during the display over the air on 1410 a.m. and 96.9 FM. In addition, residents can now light off fireworks starting today from noon until 11 p.m. until Sunday, July 5th. Developers hoping to build a data center on a partially developed site in northwest Iowa say they'd make use of the property's existing infrastructure, but Sioux County officials and residents say they still need more answers before the project could move forward. Craig Hoftizer, a member of the Sioux County Board of Supervisors, says the company has indicated it had already found an end user.
2: I was just surprised that they were already in the process of talking about this project.
1: Representatives of Path One Data Centers say the project southwest of Hull would be significantly smaller than the large-scale projects that have sparked debate elsewhere, and it would use modern water cooling technology to minimize water use and noise. During a meeting with Hoftizer and the rest of the Sioux County Board of Supervisors this week, the developers were asked how much water the facility would use and how often cooling systems would need to be replenished.
2: Anytime there's a lack of knowledge or not full disclosure, that is enough to make people pause and hesitate and have some concern.
1: Developers acknowledge many details remain dependent on the eventual end user and final design of the facility. Last month, Sioux County supervisors approved a one-year moratorium on new data centers and battery energy storage systems in unincorporated areas of Sioux County. Hoftizer says this week's informational meeting should not be seen as a signal county officials are ready to approve a data center project.
2: We have no agenda. We are not looking to push anything. We really don't have an opinion on it. They asked for the opportunity to come to talk to us.
1: The developers say the Sioux County site has a substation that will provide the electricity needed for a data center. The property was originally planned for two separate projects, but both were never finished. And that's a look at your local news. I'm Sean Power.
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3: News on Radio Iowa, I'm Todd Kim. Heavy rains and thunderstorms hit portions of Iowa overnight, prompting flash flood warnings in a portion of central Iowa. National Weather Service meteorologist Andrew Ansorgi.
4: Yeah, there were quite a few places across the state of Iowa that saw rainfall last night, probably except maybe, say, southern Iowa, kind of missed out. Some of the hardest hit areas were from around, Waterloo,

0: towards Cedar Rapids in between there, and then also around the Des Moines Metro, just north of the Des Moines Metro, in Southern Story, Northern Polk, into parts of Jasper County.
1: And Sorge says there was a rain gauge report of 8.1 inches of rain in the town of Alleman, north of Des Moines. The Iowa Attorney General's office says the fatal shooting of a Johnston man by Polk County deputies was justified. Radio Iowa's Dar Danielson reports.
2: Polk County deputies were working with Johnston police to try to take Austin Mark into custody on a federal warrant and a mental health pickup order back on June 1st. Deputies say Mark barricaded himself inside his garage and refused to surrender. Deputies raised the garage door slightly to deploy pepper balls, but Mark raised it all the way and began shooting. One deputy was hit in the hand and required surgery while the shots hit the ballistic shield of another deputy. Mark then started items in the garage on fire and walked out and was shot. He fell down and died. And a gun was found where he fell. Radio Iowa, I'm Dar Danielson.
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1: A Waukee elementary student's poem describing what America means to her is one of the winners in a National America 250 contest. Mary Eloise Bowman just finished fourth grade, and her poem describes how the American flag represents her family's military service to our country. Her mom, Sarah, suggested she enter the contest.
5: It was in January, and I saw the America 250 contest, and I asked her if she wanted to do it. So she couldn't go outside or play or anything because it was snowy out. So she sat down, and it was over about a week. She had quite a few different drafts.
1: One of the nation's most important and revered documents are enclosed in titanium display cases in the rotunda of the National Archives in Washington, D.C., and they rest on custom-made archival paper created at the University of Iowa. Tim Barrett, the retired director of the U of I Center for the Book, says he got the call in 1999 to create the special paper to cradle the Constitution, the Bill of Rights, and the Declaration of Independence. Was it his dream job?
6: I and my co-workers were all more immediately focused on, okay, they want us to go ahead and do this. Now we actually have to do it. And we can't mess up. This is kind of a big deal. So rather than letting it go to our heads, we really focused on making the paper and getting it to the National Archives.
1: The center on the Iowa City campus had developed a sterling reputation for being able to create special types of handmade paper from pure American-grown textile-quality cotton using a custom-built press. That's news on Radio Iowa. I'm Todd Kim.
7: Fox News, I'm CJ Papa. Major event later tonight, Times Square, New York City. Fox's Grinnell Scott is there.
8: The iconic ball drop that rings in each new year in New York City will also mark America's semi-quincentennial and kick off the next 250 years. The ball will descend 8 times, starting at 10 o'clock this morning for 2 U.S. territories, Guam and the Northern Mariana Islands.
7: 250 candles on the birthday cake for the U.S. This woman visiting the National Mall, proud to be an American.
9: I'm a naturalized citizen, immigrant, and so this is my country. I love it.
7: And be prepared for extreme heat. Fox Weather's Britta Merwin.
10: The massive heat dome is expanding across the Mid-Atlantic and the Northeast. So if you thought yesterday was hot, today's going to feel brutal.
7: 103 degrees, the forecast for D.C., that from Fox Weather. 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
14: KLEM News Time is 7:43. It's cloudy, 64 degrees, north wind at 14, gusting to 22 miles per hour. 3 inches of rain recorded overnight. 30% chance of showers today, partly sunny, 89. 70% chance of rain tonight, cloudy, 67. Tomorrow, 10% chance of showers, then sunny, 86 for the high on Saturday. Sunday will be sunny and 87, Monday, 87. 86 yesterday's high, 64 now at KLEM. 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
16: Markets are closed today in observance of the 4th of July holiday. Good morning. 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I'm Dustin Huffman. Well, the markets closed mostly up in the front month contracts of corn and soybeans. We'll run down those numbers in just a few moments. Across the whole board, we saw a mixture of red and green as the grain trade went on through the day on Thursday. Many traders likely called an early end to their work week Thursday, with volume notably missing from the row crop trade. As a result, futures lack conviction in either direction to close the week. When traders return next week, July weather forecasts will likely be the first indicator checked when deciding positions moving forward, with corn pollination just around the corner. Outside markets were also mixed to close the week, with crude oil futures once again lower and almost directly at pre-war levels from late February. Meanwhile, the June jobs report showed much lower job creation than had been expected, at least temporarily pressuring interest rates as well as the U.S. dollar index to close the week. The cattle trade also saw some early wraps as it closed down triple digit in the front month, but we saw that northern dress deals marked mostly around the 403 level, which was $5 lower than last week. Southern live deals came in at 255, which was $3 lower. Lean hogs were able to close the week slightly higher with a limited amount of buyer interest. We'll take a look at the numbers next.
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16: Again, markets are closed for the 4th of July observance here today. Let's look at how they finished. September corn was up a quarter cent at 423 even. December new crop down three quarters at 441 and a half. August beans were up three at 1136 and a quarter. November new crop down one and a half at 1147 and three quarters. Live cattle closed down $2.60 for August at $239.22. Feeders were down $3.52 at $360.62. Lean hogs were up 50 cents. They came in at $93.85. Pork cutouts unchanged, $1.15 even. Class 3 milk was up 7 cents at $15.55. That's Market Matters. I'm Dustin Huffman.
9: Hi, kids. Miss

0: It's Mrs. Reese from Treasure Isle. Tomorrow is America's Independence Day. This day represents the Declaration of Independence and the birth of the United States of America as an independent nation. We celebrate our beginnings as a new sovereign nation under our good God with liberty and justice for all. Guess what? Our independent nation, America, should be dependent upon our God. And that's a good thing because God made the way to freely come to Him. This way is Jesus Christ, God's only begotten Son. Jesus bled and died on that cross so that we can freely come to our God and depend on Him in life. God made Jesus, who knew no sin, to become sin at that cross so that we could become the righteousness of God in Christ. 2 Corinthians chapter 5. That's the gift of life and godliness. Well, happy Independence Day, and every day for the Christian is happy Dependence Day. They're both from God with liberty and justice for all.
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0: 7:49 here at KLEM Radio on this Friday morning, third day of July. And Archie's Wayside will be open this evening at 5 o'clock. It's their final night before they take off for their annual vacation that they've done, I think, since Bob's grandfather started the Archie's way back in the late 30s. They'll be starting tomorrow, open tonight, and then they'll reopen on Wednesday, August 5th. So they take their break. They do some remodeling usually and get the restaurant worked up. But tonight, come out and enjoy those great onion rings, Mexican cheese ball appetizers in the lounge area. Then head on in to Archie's and enjoy steak and seafood. Usually they have around 15 different cuts of steak available, all that great seafood as well. Fresh homemade salad with those great homemade salad dressings at Archie's. So you can come on out, get some friends together to enjoy this final night of Archie's before they take off on vacation. Call them at 546-7011. That will get you a reservation for six or more. You can use that number to call for a carryout as well if you'd like to carry that out. And then, of course, they'll take that break. So you want to get out and enjoy Archie's yet tonight, beginning at 5 o'clock. Archie's Wayside in Lamar is a tradition since the late 30s. Come on out and enjoy one final night before their vacation. 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
5: 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We have instructions there on how you can get an item on Trading Post. You can fax us. You can drop them off in front of the station in the drop box. There's an email address you can send them to. We don't take them over the phone. And there's no charge for non-commercial advertisers. 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
2: This Independence Day weekend, as America celebrates 250 years of freedom, one of our nation's most powerful symbols remains at the heart of the American story, the Liberty Bell. Cast in London in 1752, the original bell cracked almost immediately when it arrived in Philadelphia. It was melted down and recast by local craftsmen. So the Liberty Bell we know today isn't actually the original bell. It's a Philadelphia-made replacement. The bell hung in the tower of the Pennsylvania State House, now known as Independence Hall. It wasn't known as the Liberty Bell during the Revolution. That name came decades later when abolitionists embraced it as a symbol of the fight against slavery. The famous crack we see today appeared years later, forcing the bell into retirement and its current location in a park across from Independence Hall, drawing millions of visitors each year. Matt Murphy, Fox News.
3: It's July 3rd, and this is your Fox Daily Snapshot. Today is National Fried Clams Day. Generally associated with New England cuisine, fried clams can be found anywhere from seaside shacks to waterfront and roadside restaurants. The first fried clams were introduced in the Massachusetts town of Essex in 1916 when Lawrence Henry Chubby Woodman and his wife Bessie fried up the first batch of clams. More than 100 years later, the family restaurant in Essex continues to serve that delicious treat. Also on this date in 1930, President Herbert Hoover signed a bill which created the Veterans Administration. Hoover would then go on to name Brigadier General Frank T. Hines as the VA's first administrator. In 1966, Tony Cloninger of the Atlanta Braves became the first National League player and first pitcher to hit two grand slams in a game as the Braves took on the San Francisco Giants. Cloninger would finish the day with three hits, driving in nine runs as the Braves beat the Giants 17-3. I'm Tushar Saxena, and that's your Fox Daily Snapshot.
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7: It's like an oven outside in half the country. I'm Dave Anthony, Fox News. It already feels like 100 degrees now in Philadelphia.
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7: That was at a Phillies baseball game during one of the hottest days ever there. Hit at 103. Might be a degree hotter today in Philadelphia where they just canceled today's Independence Day parade.
9: We could see more of those records today, and it's all littered across places where people have been coming to, flocking to. Not only do we have America 250, we have World Cup going on.
7: Fox weather meteorologist Craig Herrera. Triple-digit heat indices forecast as high as 115 in some areas, with heat warnings from Kansas to Kentucky, Michigan to Pennsylvania, Pennsylvania, North Carolina, all the way to Maine. In Colorado, wildfires keep raging. The Aspen Acres blaze burns out of control, scorching about 50,000 acres.
10: We probably saw at least a dozen homes, and they're leveled. They are leveled. There's nothing left.
7: And she

0: tells Fox TV in Denver her house is among those now charred ruins. 150 structures have burned in all. Days after the latest U.S. and Iran talks through mediators in Qatar, Iranians are getting ready for a very public mourning, a funeral for their leader, killed on the first day of U.S.-Israeli attacks starting the conflict.
1: Supreme Leader Ayatollah Ali Khamenei. Those ceremonies are set to start this weekend, with the burial taking place on July 9th. The latest technical talks reportedly centered around the full reopening of the Strait of Hormuz, as well as unfreezing Iranian assets. Iran's foreign minister says Tehran and Washington will work to establish a communication channel to discuss any violations of the MOU.
0: Fox's Jeff Paul in Tel Aviv. President Trump will head to South Dakota today for an America 250 speech and celebration that will include fireworks above Mount Rushmore. In New York's Times Square, they're getting ready for a New Year's Eve-like ball drop, and not just at midnight. Several ball drops for different time zones. The first one is next hour for American territories, Guam and the Northern Mariana Islands. 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
0: A former Olympic canoe racer could go to prison for what David Hearn did in the water in Washington, D.C., though he denies what he's been indicted for.
6: Charged with a felony count of destruction of government property. Accused by U.S. Attorney Jeanine Pirro of intentionally ripping part of the painted blue liner from the renovated reflecting pool last month.
7: National Park Service employees observed Hearn actually forcefully and violently pulling up and removing the bottom liner with both hands.
6: Hearn says he reached into the pool to examine coating already peeled and briefly touched a chunk still attached to the pool. If convicted, the felony can carry a 10-year prison sentence. At the White House, Jared Halpern, Fox News.
0: The manhunt is now over, searching for suspects in the murder of a Penn State University student. The second one's been captured.
8: U.S. Marshals say 16-year-old Kasim Smith is behind bars after surrendering to Philadelphia police on Thursday. Smith and 16-year-old Azubera Outen Fleming face murder charges in the death of 22-year-old Billy Schmidt, who was shot to death early Saturday in South Philadelphia in what his family says was an armed robbery attempt. Schmidt was a senior at Penn State University studying digital journalism and was planning to graduate in December. On Wednesday, U.S. Marshals arrested Outen Fleming in Colorado, where they had tracked him through extended family. His stepfather was also taken into custody for trying to help him hide, according to officials. Tanya J. Powers, Fox News.
0: There'll be no opening bell on Wall Street this hour. The day after the Dow surged to a record high, the market's closed because it's a federal holiday since the 4th of July is on a Saturday. At soccer's World Cup, 3 more matches the day after Spain and Portugal and Switzerland all won to advance to the round of 16. Australia plays Egypt, then it's Argentina versus Cabo Verde. Tonight, Colombia faces Ghana. I'm Dave Anthony. This is Fox.
9: Now, the KLEM weather forecast.
10: We have a 60% chance of rain today, otherwise partly sunny, 89 for the high, winds 5 to 10. 80% chance of rain tonight, 67 for the low. A 10% chance of rain for Saturday, becoming sunny tomorrow, 86 for the high on Saturday, winds mostly calm. Sunday should be sunny, a high of 87. 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Cloudy right now, 66 degrees after a high yesterday of 86. 3 inches of rain recorded yesterday.

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0: Here's the KLEM birthday show with birthdays for today and for the weekend. Happy birthday today to Joyce Frericks, Sandy Downing, Buddy Delfs, Karen Luch from Kansas City, Missouri, 6 years old, Brittany Spieler. 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

0: Happy anniversary today to Randy and Sandra Christie.
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3: We have a 60% chance of rain today, otherwise partly sunny, 89 for the high, winds 5 to 10. 80% chance of rain tonight, 67 for the low. A 10% chance of rain for Saturday, becoming sunny tomorrow, 86 for the high on Saturday, winds mostly calm. Sunday should be sunny, a high of 87. 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
1: Fox News. I'm Chris Foster. Iran Supreme Leader Ayatollah Ali Khamenei's coffin is on display in Tehran ahead of a six-day funeral procession.
2: The 86-year-old cleric was killed in the first moments of the war that started with U.S. airstrikes on February 28th. His family members, who were also killed, include a son-in-law, Khamenei's eldest daughter, a 14-month-old granddaughter, and the wife of Iran's new supreme leader, Khamenei's son, who is still in hiding after reportedly being hurt in the attack.
1: Fox's Tanya J. Powers. 260 million Americans spend the holiday weekend under extreme heat alerts.
3: This includes most of the eastern half of the lower 48. Air temperatures are feeling anywhere from 100 to about 107. You throw in the humidity and that is the game changer. 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

0: It's time for a Plymouth County Fair Royalty Preview brought to you in part by Gretkin Family Eye Care, MRK Insurance, and Get Branded 360. Today I'll be talking with Kaylee Minen. Kaylee, tell everyone a little bit about yourself.
1: Hi, my name is Kaylee Minen. I'm the 17-year-old daughter of Dustin and Becky Minen, and I attend Akron Westfield High School, and I'll be a senior this fall.
0: Tell us the 4-H Club or FFA chapter that you'll be representing and how many years you've been a member.
1: Sure, I'll be representing the Akron Westfield FFA chapter, and I have been a member for 5 years.
0: I know that you're a very active teenager. What activities, sports, or work keep you busy?
1: I'm involved with National Honor Society, choir, I'm a manager for volleyball and wrestling, and I do golf. And I also work at a boutique, Gypsy Soul in Haywarden.
0: What are some skills that you've learned from FFA, and how will those help you in the future?
1: Some skills I've learned are responsibility, leadership, and communication. These will help me going forward by facing challenges, being more confident, and leading me to pursue my future goals in life.
0: Tell me about some of the projects that you plan to bring to the Plymouth County Fair and some of the activities you'll be involved with.
1: I do not have any exhibits, but I will be helping out with many activities that my chapter is involved in helping with.
0: What are some honors or awards that you've received over the years?
1: I have received my state FFA degree, the role of vice president for my chapter the past 2 years, National Honor Society acceptance, and first team and second team all-conference in golf.
0: We all love the Plymouth County Fair. Invite listeners to one of your favorite events at the fair.
1: Hi, this is Kaylee Minen, and one of my favorite events at the Plymouth County Fair is the Tractor Pull, held on Saturday at 6 o'clock p.m. at the grandstands.
0: Thank you so much. I've enjoyed visiting with Kaylee Minen, a 2026 Plymouth County Fair Royalty candidate. This has been a Plymouth County Fair Royalty Preview brought to you in part by Egg Optimus and Big Sioux Seed, Lamar's FFA Alumni Association, and Sitzman Construction. The crowning of the 2026 Fair King and Queen will take place Wednesday night, July 29th at the Plymouth County Fair.
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2: Now, the KLEM weather forecast.
3: We have a 60% chance of rain today, otherwise partly sunny, 89 for the high, winds 5 to 10. 80% chance of rain tonight, 67 for the low. A 10% chance of rain for Saturday, becoming sunny tomorrow, 86 for the high on Saturday, winds mostly calm. Sunday should be sunny, a high of 87. 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
1: Happy 4th of July. I'm Dave Anthony, Fox News. They're just now celebrating that in two American territories, Guam and the Northern Mariana Islands, where it's midnight. And in New York's Times Square, the ball that drops New Year's Eve just dropped and will seven more times.
2: The New York City drop at midnight Eastern, July 4th, followed by drops for the other continental time zones, Alaska, Hawaii, and American Samoa. But unlike New Year's Eve, there will not be a massive

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1: Fox's Grinnell Scott in New York, where it's scorching hot. The high could top 100 again. Could hit 104 in Philadelphia and feel even hotter with the humidity, so they've canceled today's Independence Day parade.
2: It's really a shame because a lot of work goes into doing this, but I understand the heat. The heat's going to, you know, take a toll on the equipment. It's going to take a toll on the floats. It's going to and big time on people.
1: This triple-digit heat searing half the country. There are warnings and alerts from Kansas to Illinois to Michigan to Ohio, North Carolina, all the way to Maine. President Trump vows, despite that, to deliver a long America 250 speech tomorrow in Washington. Today, he celebrates at Mount Rushmore.
3: Besides the president's remarks, the evening will culminate with a fireworks display lighting up the skies over Keystone and Rapid City, South Dakota. The last time fireworks were seen over the site was in July 2020, and it stopped after concerns about the fireworks causing fires in the Black Hills. Interior Secretary Doug Burgum insists they have a plan in place to identify fire and put it out quickly if there is one.
1: Fox's Madeline Rivera. They're planning to mourn for days in Iran.
4: The funeral of the late Supreme Leader Ayatollah Ali Khamenei is expected to last for several days as banners across Tehran urge the public to rise up in support of the Islamic Republic. The 86-year-old cleric was killed in the first moments of the war that started with U.S. airstrikes on February 28th.
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1: Well, even though this is the 3rd of July, it's a federal holiday since the 4th is on a Saturday. Though not everything is closed, post offices remain open. They'll instead be shut on Independence Day itself tomorrow. On Wall Street, there's no stock market trading. The day after the Dow surged up almost 600 points to a new record high. And speaking of investments,
9: so-called Trump accounts will be available this July 4th for every child born starting in 2025 through 2028. The federal government will contribute $1,000. Individuals and corporations can also donate stock shares. Parents can create accounts by completing an IRS form 4547. The funding contributed and accrued over the years will not be accessible for children until they turn 18 and can only be withdrawn for expenses like paying for education or buying a home. Tom Graham, Fox News.
1: As AI continues to be integrated into just about everything, states keep trying to keep up with the fast-growing technology with regulations.
10: New York is making history as a first-of-its-kind law takes effect, targeting advertisements that feature elements generated using artificial intelligence. This comes months after Governor Kathy Hochul signed a law requiring the disclosure of synthetic performers in ads, which carries a $1,000 civil fine for first-time offenders. The Democratic governor telling the press that in New York, we are setting the rules of the road instead of letting AI run the show. For repeat offenders, each additional offense will accrue a $5,000 penalty. John Saucier, Fox News.
1: 3 more teams will clinch spots in the round of 16 at soccer's World Cup, and 3 more countries will be sent back home the day after Spain, Portugal, and Switzerland advanced. Australia will play Egypt. Then Lionel Messi and Argentina face Cabo Verde tonight. Colombia takes on Ghana. The next U.S. match is Monday night against Belgium. The American team trying to reach the quarterfinals. I'm Dave Anthony.
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12: We have a 60% chance of rain today, otherwise partly sunny, 89 for the high, winds 5 to 10. 80% chance of rain tonight, 67 for the low. A 10% chance of rain for Saturday, becoming sunny tomorrow, 86 for the high on Saturday, winds mostly calm. Sunday should be sunny, a high of 87. Weather is brought

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1: I got my colonoscopy. A little scary. A little scary going in. Everything's fine. I was nervous. The doctor called me 3 days before, and he said, here's how it's going to go down, Kev. The day before the procedure, you don't eat at all. The morning of the procedure, I'm going to take a camera, and I'm going to sneak it into your colon, and I'm just going to keep feeding it up there. And don't worry, if I see any abnormalities, I'm just going to burn them off on the spot. I was like, whoa. I can't eat anything the day before? He's like, no. I'm like, why not? He said, because when we get in there, I was like, we? He's like, yeah, the team. I'm like, the team? I always thought a colonoscopy was an individual sport, like bowling or archery.
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0: Mars is a Siouxland tradition, and it's a tradition that Archie's takes their annual summer vacation. 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
5: We have a 60% chance of rain today, otherwise partly sunny, 89 for the high, winds 5 to 10. 80% chance of rain tonight, 67 for the low. A 10% chance of rain for Saturday, becoming sunny tomorrow, 86 for the high on Saturday, winds mostly calm. Sunday should be sunny, a high of 87. 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

0: say arise.
1: 3, 2, 1. Woo!
0: Yeah, in the U.S. territories of Guam and the Northern Mariana Islands, where it's July 4th, this was the first of a total of 8 ball drops in Times Square in New York City. It's so hot in Philadelphia, officials canceled today's Salute to Independence parade.
2: I understand we got a heat wave going on, but there's water. We can do things earlier, the better. We don't have to cancel things.
0: Fox weather forecast, 103 degrees for Philadelphia, 140 miles south.
3: The all-time record high, by the way, that we've ever seen in D.C., 106, that was set back in 1930. We're going to be within a stone's throw of that.
0: Fox weather's Michael Estiman. President Trump leaves from Mount Rushmore later today, delivering remarks ahead of the massive fireworks show over the monument in South Dakota. 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
1: My daughter said something to me that no father wants to hear. She called me dude. Now, listen, I understand why she did it, all right? 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We're not working the line together at Jersey Mike's. 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It's pretty good, dude. Well, that's awesome, bro. 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When you

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1: It's going to be one of the hottest days ever recorded in Philadelphia. I'm Dave Anthony, Fox News. It already feels like 107 on the way up to 112 when you factor in the humidity. Too hot for a parade. The one celebrating Independence Day that was supposed to start now won't. It's been canceled.
2: It's a shame because the floats are gorgeous and people have put in all kinds of time, over two years in doing this, and it's all for naught.
3: It is a bummer. You know, all those people were telling me they've traveled from far away to be a part of this.
1: Fox Weather's Katie Byrne in Philadelphia.
3: All of those folks who are on the tractors behind me and on the floats that were getting ready for that parade, salute to Independence. Though, these guys on the tractors, they just told me that the city told them they could do a little lap around the block. So they're making the most of this, trying to keep the spirit alive.
1: Now that tripled.

0: Digit heat is baking half the country. Warnings from Kansas to Kentucky, Tennessee to North Carolina, Michigan to Maryland to Maine. So people celebrating America 250 are going to be warm in a lot of areas. It's already the 4th of July in two American territories.
1: Three, two, one.
0: Woo! That was the countdown to midnight an hour ago in New York's Times Square, where, like New Year's Eve, the ball dropped. To celebrate the 4th in Guam and the Northern Mariana Islands. That ball will drop again 7 more times in different time zones from east to west to Alaska to Hawaii to American Samoa. President Trump will celebrate tomorrow in Washington. Tonight, he'll speak at Mount Rushmore, followed by fireworks in South Dakota. And as most Americans are dealing with 4th of July, the president also has the FBI dealing with his election fraud claims.
2: The Associated Press obtained a memo describing the effort as a priority investigation and calling for a surge of 260 investigative analysts and staff operations specialists.
0: That's Fox's Jared Halpern. President Trump continues to claim there was fraud in the 2020 election he lost. America's listening to Fox News.
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0: While most Americans were asleep at about 4:30 Eastern time this morning, NASA launched a robot, though not from a launch pad. It was on a rocket attached to a jet above the Marshall Islands, and that robot is on a mission to fix something in orbit.
7: NASA's SWIFT telescope is sinking. While most people know of the Hubble Space Telescope, the SWIFT Gamma Ray Burst Explorer has been in operation for longer than 21 years, despite initially expected to be working for only 2. But the satellite's orbit is now decaying faster than before due to impacts from solar storms. The space agency decided at the last minute to send a robot named Link to grab the SWIFT satellite and move it about 150 miles higher up, keeping it operating for years to come. In Miami, Eben Brown, Fox News.
0: Speaking of SWIFT, it's wedding day for mega pop star Taylor Swift and her fiancé, NFL star Travis Kelce. Fox's CB Cotton is near Madison Square Garden in New York City, where streets will be closed.
8: The wedding celebration has reportedly transformed the venue into an elaborate garden-themed area. TMZ captured a gazebo and large white stairs being loaded in earlier this week. Other days, boxes labeled garden party were dropped off. So the couple still hasn't publicly acknowledged the wedding, but amid criticism about NYPD resources going towards security for this large-scale gathering, Swift's publicist confirmed to Fox that the couple has donated $26 million to charities across the nation this week.
0: Well, on Wall Street, not far away from where that wedding's taking place, it's quiet, stock market's closed, because this is a federal holiday with the 4th of July on a Saturday. This is the day after the Dow surged up to a record high close, now just 100 points shy of Dow 53,000 for the first time. One other note, post offices are open. They'll be shut tomorrow on Independence Day itself. I'm Dave Anthony.
9: A KLEM news update comes your way in just a moment. Our weather forecast calling for a 60% chance of showers today. Partly sunny, 89 for the high, winds 5 to 10. 80% chance of rain tonight, 67 for the low, winds 5 to 10. Just a slight chance of rain tomorrow, becoming sunny later on Saturday, 86 for the high, wind should be calm. Sunday, sunny and 87. Monday, sunny, 87. We'll get another check on weather later in this newscast. It comes your way in just a moment. 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
1: I'm Sean Power reporting. America's 250th birthday is tomorrow, with a day full of events celebrating the 4th of July scheduled to take place here in Lamar's. Starting at 11 a.m., the Plymouth County Historical Museum will host their annual Friends of the 4th Parade and Picnic. This beloved community tradition draws hundreds of spectators each year and is one of the highlights of summer in the ice cream capital of the world. The parade itself will work its way down Central Avenue towards the museum, with a picnic in the Old Central Gym held immediately following the parade. Grilled pork burgers, potato salad, pork and beans, and ice cream treats from Wells will be available for $5. Later, the Lamar's Municipal Band will present a special Independence Day concert titled America 250 in Foster Park at 7:30 p.m. According to the band, the program will celebrate the people, traditions, history, and democratic ideals that have shaped America over the past 2.5 centuries. Bomb Pops will also be sold at the concert for $1 as a fundraiser for the band. Wrapping up the day is the Lamar Sky Show at the Plymouth County Fairgrounds, with the fireworks display starting at 10 p.m. KLEM will be airing a musical salute during the display over the air on 1410 a.m. and 96.9 FM. In addition, residents can now light off fireworks starting today from noon until 11 p.m. until Sunday, July 5th. Developers hoping to build a data center on a partially developed site in northwest Iowa say they'd make use of the property's existing infrastructure, but Sioux County officials and residents say they still need more answers before the project could move forward. Craig Hoftizer, a member of the Sioux County Board of Supervisors, says the company has indicated it had already found an end user.
2: I was just surprised that they were already in the process of talking about this project.
1: Representatives of Path One Data Centers say the project southwest of Hull would be significantly smaller than the large-scale projects that have sparked debate elsewhere, and it would use modern water cooling technology to minimize water use and noise. During a meeting with Hoftizer and the rest of the Sioux County Board of Supervisors this week, the developers were asked how much water the facility would use and how often cooling systems would need to be replenished.
2: Anytime there's a lack of knowledge or not full disclosure, that is enough to make people pause and hesitate and have some concern.
1: Developers acknowledge many details remain dependent on the eventual end user and final design of the facility. Last month, Sioux County supervisors approved a one-year moratorium on new data centers and battery energy storage systems in unincorporated areas of Sioux County. Hoftizer says this week's informational meeting should not be seen as a signal county officials are ready to approve a data center project.
2: We have no agenda. We are not looking to push anything. We really don't have an opinion on it. They asked for the opportunity to come to talk to us.
1: The developers say the Sioux County site has a substation that would provide the electricity needed for a data center. The property was originally planned for two separate projects, but both were never finished. And that's a look at your local news. I'm Sean Power.
0: 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On the obituary report, there are no obituaries. Obituaries can be found on the KLEM website, KLEM1410.com.
3: News on Radio Iowa, I'm Todd Kim. Heavy rains and thunderstorms hit portions of Iowa overnight, prompting flash flood warnings in a portion of central Iowa. National Weather Service meteorologist Andrew Ansorgi.
4: Yeah, there were quite a few places across the state of Iowa that saw rainfall last night, probably except maybe, say, southern Iowa, and kind of missed out. Some of the hardest hit areas were from around, Waterloo towards Cedar Rapids in between there, and then also around the Des Moines Metro, just north of the Des Moines Metro, in southern Story, northern Pokie.

0: into parts of Jasper County.
1: Ann Sorge says there was a rain gauge report of 8.1 inches of rain in the town of Alleman, north of Des Moines. The Iowa Attorney General's office says the fatal shooting of a Johnston man by Polk County deputies was justified. Radio Iowa's Dar Danielson reports.
2: Polk County deputies were working with Johnston police to try to take Austin Mark into custody on a federal warrant and a mental health pickup order back on June 1st. Deputies say Mark barricaded himself inside his garage and refused to surrender. Deputies raised the garage door slightly to deploy pepper balls, but Mark raised it all the way and began shooting. One deputy was hit in the hand and required surgery while the shots hit the ballistic shield of another deputy. Mark then started items in the garage on fire and walked out and was shot. He fell down and died. And the gun was found where he fell. Radio Iowa, I'm Dar Danielson.
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1: A Waukee elementary student's poem describing what America means to her is one of the winners in a National America 250 contest. Mary Eloise Bowman just finished fourth grade, and her poem describes how the American flag represents her family's military service to our country. Her mom, Sarah, suggested she enter the contest.
5: It was in January, and I saw the America 250 contest, and I asked her if she wanted to do it. So she couldn't go outside or play or anything because it was snowy out. So she sat down, and it was over about a week. She had quite a few different drafts.
1: One of the nation's most important and revered documents are enclosed in titanium display cases in the rotunda of the National Archives in Washington, D.C., and they rest on custom-made archival paper created at the University of Iowa. Tim Barrett, the retired director of the U of I Center for the Book, says he got the call in 1999 to create the special paper to cradle the Constitution, the Bill of Rights, and the Declaration of Independence. Was it his dream job?
6: I and my co-workers were all more immediately focused on, okay, they want us to go ahead and do this. Now we actually have to do it. And we can't mess up. This is kind of a big deal. So rather than letting it go to our heads, we really focused on making the paper and getting it to the National Archives.
1: The center on the Iowa City campus had developed a sterling reputation for being able to create special types of handmade paper from pure American-grown textile-quality cotton using a custom-built press. That's news on Radio Iowa. I'm Todd Kim.
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0: 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That's news on Radio Iowa. I'm Todd Kim.
1: 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That is at the Olson Cultural Events Center, downtown Lamar's, across from the KC Hall. Akron Farmers Market is held on Wednesdays, July 8th through October 7th. That's held at the Akron City Park from 5 p.m. till 7 p.m.
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4: Now, the KLEM weather forecast.
1: We have a 60% chance of rain today, otherwise partly sunny, 89 for the high, winds 5 to 10. 80% chance of rain tonight, 67 for the low. A 10% chance of rain for Saturday, becoming sunny tomorrow, 86 for the high on Saturday, winds mostly calm. Sunday should be sunny, a high of 87. 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
1: Fox News. Foster. It is a humid and record hot in some cities holiday weekend in the East, especially in the Mid-Atlantic. Today's parade in Philadelphia celebrating America's independence is canceled because of it. This man says he's disappointed but gets it.
2: It's really a shame because a lot of work goes into doing this, but I understand the heat. The heat's going to, you know, take a toll on the equipment. It's going to take a toll on the floats. It's going to and big time on people.
1: President Trump speaks at Mount Rushmore tonight. NASA's launched a mission to save the Swift Space Telescope.
3: The satellite's orbit is now decaying faster than before due to impacts from solar storms. The space agency decided to send a robot named Link to grab the Swift satellite and move it about 150 miles higher up, keeping it operating for years to come.
1: Fox's Evan Brown. At this fail, Swift will keep falling and burn up in the Earth's atmosphere, probably in December. 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

0: Everyone at St. John's Lutheran Church in the Mards invites you to worship this sixth Sunday of Pentecost. Summer worship schedule continues. It's 9:30 a.m. Sunday morning with a blended worship style, service led by Pastor Stephen Bohr, special music provided by Mike Rathke and People of Praise. St. John's will have an outdoor worship service July 12th, 10 a.m. at Municipal Park. 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There will be a bouncy house for the kids, and a free world lunch will be served following the service. There is something for everyone. They hope you'll join. They're saving a seat for you at St. John's Lutheran Church in Lamar's.
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0: We have a 60% chance of rain today, otherwise partly sunny, 89 for the high, winds 5 to 10. 80% chance of rain tonight, 67 for the low. A 10% chance of rain for Saturday, becoming sunny tomorrow, 86 for the high on Saturday, winds mostly calm. Sunday should be sunny, a high of 87. 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

0: 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Today I'll be talking with Jordan Boy. Jordan, tell everyone a little bit about yourself.
1: Hey, my name is Jordan. I'm 17 years old. I'm the parents of Travis and Jacqueline Waddell Boy. I attend Echo Valley School. That's pretty much home school for me. And I'm involved in activities at Sioux Lane Christian, and I'll be senior this year.
0: Tell us the 4-H club or FFA chapter that you'll be representing and how many years you've been a member.
1: I'm representing Johnson Juniors, and I've been in 5 years.
0: I know that you're a very active teenager. What activities, sports, or work keep you busy?
1: I'm involved with Akron Baptist Church, MBBS, and Sioux Lane Christian Theater, and

0: children's theater and a vacation and everything, like helping out with the community and stuff. And also, is that you?
1: No, go ahead.
0: Also, our family farm, and I will do work studies at Sinai Christian during my senior year.
1: What are some skills that you've learned from 4-H, and how will those help you in the future?
0: Some skills I learned are how to help others out and enjoy things. I know how I can make and do other, and how I can appreciate things and enjoy his, what? Okay, I'll skip that. And talking about and sharing things about people.
1: So tell me about some of the projects you plan to bring to the Plymouth County Fair and some of the activities that you'll be involved with.
0: I'm planning on doing photography and and Pride of Iowa, and helping out with contestant stands and whatever it needs help with.
1: What are some honors or awards that you've received over the years?
0: I received what's that?
1: Volunteering
0: with the Mozilla Theater and Akron's flood cleanup and effect, I guess. And several reserves and groups as church things, I think. Yeah, and that an interview, I think. Yeah.
1: We all love the Plymouth County Fair. Invite listeners to one of your favorite events at the fair.
0: Hey, my name is Jordan, a boy, and one of my favorite Plymouth County Fair is Pride, Iowa. And grandstands is going to be held on Sunday, August 2nd, time 3:15, and at the Country
1: Century
0: Hall. And then, yeah.
1: Thank you so much. I've enjoyed visiting with Jordan Boy, a 2026 Plymouth County Fair Royalty candidate. This has been a Plymouth County Fair Royalty Preview, brought to you in part by Ag Optimus and Big Sioux Seed, Lamar's FFA Alumni Association, and Sitzman Construction. The crowning of the 2026 Fair King and Queen will take place Wednesday night, July 29th at the Plymouth County Fair.
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5: Now, the KLEM weather forecast.
6: We have a 60% chance of rain today, otherwise partly sunny, 89 for the high, winds 5 to 10. 80% chance of rain tonight, 67 for the low. A 10% chance of rain for Saturday, becoming sunny tomorrow, 86 for the high on Saturday, winds mostly calm. Sunday should be sunny, a high of 87. 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
8: To celebrate. I'm Lisa Brady, Fox News. A wide variety of events happening to mark the nation's 250th birthday, including a cross-country run, Relay for America. More than 5,000 volunteers carrying an American flag to the nation's capital.
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8: Fox's Rich Edson running with them a short time ago in Leesburg, Virginia.
9: The flag bearer right now is Elias from South Dakota. What's this mean to you?
10: You know, it just means a lot to be able to come from, you know, one of the lesser states, but be able to represent something like our country on such a big stage.
8: Each mile of the relay dedicated to a veteran with a message of unity and what's right with America. It's another day of dangerous heat in many areas, though. Advisories and warnings across the eastern half of the country. Today's parade canceled in Philadelphia, where it'll feel like over 110 degrees. New York City Mayor Zoran Mamdani with a different kind of message for America 250, criticizing the powerful.
11: America, in their view, is an arena of supremacy, where only a select few are allowed freedom, where not all are created equal. America, if you ask them, becomes less the more people it welcomes.
8: In a speech flanked by newly naturalized U.S. citizens, also calling division the oldest and cheapest trick in politics, President Trump has called Democratic socialists like Mamdani communists as a growing number of won primaries ahead of the midterms. Tonight, the president leads a celebration at Mount Rushmore. And while the U.S. celebrates, Iran is in mourning with a days-long funeral for the slain former supreme leader. Talks on a peace deal pause.
12: The Iranians have now rejected a trade where the U.S. would unfreeze billions of dollars of frozen Iranian money if the Iranians just stop threatening to charge tolls in the Strait of Hormuz and stop claiming they own the Strait of Hormuz.
8: Peter Ducey at the White House. America is listening to Fox News.
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2: The world's largest international police organization, headquartered in France, names a suspect in this week's bombing in neighboring Monaco.
3: The 39-year-old was born in Ukraine, speaks German, has dark hair with a tattoo on her right arm, possibly of a snake, that from Interpol. The agency identifies Anastasia Berensovska as the bomber who stunned the principality on the French Riviera. Officials in Monaco say the bomb at an apartment building was detonated using a remote control. They showed the woman holding what appears to be some sort of electronic device trailing a cable in her left hand. The blast Monday reportedly injured a Ukrainian construction tycoon who has said he gave up his Ukrainian citizenship. He has been targeted by Ukrainian sanctions in 2023 for ties to Russia. CJ Papa, Fox News.
2: Thousands remain missing in Venezuela, where last week's twin earthquakes are now blamed for more than 2,500 deaths. Damaged hospitals overwhelmed, with thousands also injured as international relief efforts continue. A public thank you posted from Dolly Parton to Taylor Swift and fiancé Travis Kelce after the Country Legends Library Program was one of the charities benefiting from a $26 million donation.
4: Taylor and Travis, it's Dolly. And I was just told that you two are making a donation of $2 million to my Imagination Library. Thank you, thank you, thank you. I'm blown away and overjoyed with that gratitude.
2: That Dolly Parton program, founded more than 30 years ago, gifts books to children under age 5. Swift and Kelce donating to multiple organizations ahead of a star-studded wedding celebration expected to happen later today at Madison Square Garden, though the couple not confirming any plans or a Page Six report that they already had a private ceremony to legally wed. And Lisa Brady, Fox News.
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6: We have a 60% chance of rain today, otherwise partly sunny, 89 for the high, winds 5 to 10. 80% chance of rain tonight, 67 for the low. A 10% chance of rain for Saturday. Becoming sunny tomorrow, 86 for the high on Saturday, winds mostly calm. Sunday should be sunny, a high of 87. 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
3: 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Well, coming up tomorrow, of course, is the 4th of July. Many great things are happening around the listening area. But in Owens, you can check out the Luch Family Annual Tractor Parade. That is going to be going through Owens starting at noon tomorrow on the 4th of July. If you would like to submit your own tractor to be a part of that tractor parade, you must line up on Pioneer Avenue by 10:45 tomorrow morning. Afterwards, after the parade is over, a picnic will be held after at the Luch family residence. Then the Luch tractors will be on display at the farm on Saturday, July 4th, as they are also on display today. That is at 15424 Pioneer Avenue in Lamars. Again, or outside of Lamars, I should say. But again, that tractor parade is going to be taking place going through Owens starting at noon on Saturday, July 4th. If you'd like to have your tractor be a part of the parade, you should be lined up by 10:45 tomorrow. Coming up this week on Tuesday, St. Paul Lutheran Church's food pantry will be open from 4:15 to 6. There is no qualifying. Everyone is welcome to utilize the food pantry. You're also encouraged to use the alley entrance door when you visit the food pantry. If you would like to make a donation to the St. Paul Lutheran Church food pantry, or if you need food in between the pantry dates of the first and third Tuesdays of each month, you're encouraged to contact Karen Berry for both of those needs at 712-229-3016. Again, that's food pantry at St. Paul Lutheran Church. It is open on Tuesday, July 7th from 4:15 to 6. And we should also give you a notice of some of the upcoming programs of the Remsen Public Library. Their schedule for the month of July is now out. Starting on Wednesday, July 8th, you're encouraged to show up at 10 a.m. for Jeff Quinn's Farm Fresh Magic Show. Following that, on Thursday, July 9th, Siouxland Ag in the Classroom is at 10 a.m. You must sign up for that event if you would like to attend it, and you can do that by calling 786-2911. Then on Wednesday, July 15th, conductor Jack's Kids Dance Party is at 10 a.m. Following that, on Thursday, July 16th, Western Iowa Tech Community College Readers Theater Workshop is at 10 a.m. You also need to sign up for that. You can do so at the same number, 786-2911. And then if you would like to read to Luna, that's MMCRU's therapy dog, you can do that on Wednesday, July 22nd at 10 a.m. The library would also like you to schedule a time to be able to do that so that they can facilitate things as well. Some great events happening at the Remsen Public Library. Again, some numbers to keep in mind, 786-2911, if you would like to sign up for a couple of those events. And that's a look at your Remsen News for this Friday. 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
1: My mom has been through so much that whatever she tells me to do, that's what I'm going to do. For example, I have severe ADD. Everybody told me I have ADD, and I told my mom I have ADD, and she said no, so I don't have ADD. Everybody knew that I had ADD. I had teachers in Miami that didn't believe in ADD, and they were like, Marcelo made me a believer. The problem is, I had to tell my mom that I have ADD. And when I told my mom that I have ADD, she threatened to give it to me. I said, Mommy, I have ADD. And she goes, ah, you want ADD? I can give you ADD right now. And in that moment, I decided to focus.
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1: Now, the KLEM weather forecast.
2: We have a 60% chance of rain today, otherwise partly sunny, 89 for the high, winds 5 to 10. 80% chance of rain tonight, 67 for the low. A 10% chance of rain for Saturday, becoming sunny tomorrow, 86 for the high on Saturday, winds mostly calm. Sunday should be sunny, a high of 87. 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
1: Pelosi, America's 250th birthday celebrations begin today. President Trump going back to South Dakota to deliver a speech at Mount Rushmore. Fox's Madeline Rivera.
2: There will be a flyover featuring the new Air Force One, Black Hawk helicopters, and a B-2 bomber, so that is expected to thrill the crowds watching below. Besides the president's remarks, the evening will culminate with a fireworks display lighting up the skies over Keystone and Rapid City, South Dakota.
1: Meantime, lawmakers are meeting at Independence Hall to bury a time capsule that'll be opened in another 250 years.
3: The capsule to be buried on these grounds. Congress met here from 1790 to 1800. Each state and six territories provided items to bury in the time capsule. There are letters from congressional leaders, NHL Commissioner Gary Bettman, and Baseball Commissioner Rob Manfred.
1: Fox's Chad Pergram. 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
1: 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And in honor of America's 250th birthday, they've brought back their popular military display, along with Michaela's inspiring America the Beautiful portrait collection, painted by Terry Redland of Watertown, South Dakota. Both exhibits

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4: It's Friday. That means we're talking with Maggie from the Chamber of Commerce. And Maggie, the holiday weekend is upon us, and we have a big parade here in Lamar's. The Historical Museum has a lot of things going on, starting with the 11 o'clock parade, events there all afternoon, and then the municipal band concert at night and the fireworks. So a big weekend in Lamar's. But let's talk about next week in Chamber of Commerce activities, including the community coffee.
5: Yes, yep. We are going to our first thing next week. It's going to be a busy one, but we have community coffee on Wednesday, July 8th with the Lamar Sentinel. And they're very excited. They haven't hosted in a few years, so they're really excited to open their doors up to the community and serve some coffee and treats.
4: Great. We're looking forward to that. Also, the Chamber is doing an education series. We have a brunch and learn coming up.
5: Yeah, we're going to try something a little different from our lunch and learn and do a morning brunch and learn. So at 9 o'clock on Thursday, July 9th, we'll be hosting our education series focusing on no budget marketing. 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We haven't had one yet this year, so we're really looking forward to that.
4: It's not too late to sign up, right?
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4: Tell me when and where again that is.
5: It is at the Headline Event Space.
4: Okay.
5: Yes.
4: And when is it?
5: At 9 o'clock a.m.
4: Okay. Thanks so much. Hey, let's give folks a clue. Crazy Days is coming. It'll be here pretty soon.
5: Yes, we have been really excited to announce our dates for Crazy Days. So Wednesday, July 15th will be the start date, and then it will run through Saturday, July 18th. And on Saturday, the 18th, the Lamar's Farmers Market will also have vendors down there, as they do every Saturday, just to join in on the fun as well.
4: Okay, sounds great. Anything else you wanted to mention? Hey, how about the Chamber Golf Tournament?
5: Oh, yes. Thank you, Dave. It's coming up on August 11th, but you do need to RSVP ahead of time. So if you want to register a team or sponsor the golf tournament, you can reach out to me once again, Maggie@LamarsChamber.com.
4: Hey, thanks for dropping by. Have a great holiday weekend.
5: Thank you. You too, Dave.
4: That's today's What Now program.
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1: Happy birthday, America, from the Pope. I'm Lisa Brady, Fox News.
2: I join you in asking God's blessings upon America's future.
1: Pope Leo, the first American pontiff, calling for the nation to work for unity, justice, and peace.
2: It was the firm resolve to achieve the noble vision of the nation's founders that made America a byword for freedom.
1: Also emphasizing the role immigrants have played in shaping the United States. History made in New York's Times Square. As the ball that drops on New Year's Eve drops multiple times today as each U.S. time zone begins to celebrate the 250th. But in the eastern half of the U.S., it's dangerously hot for another day.
3: Extreme heat warnings are in effect for millions of people from New York to Atlanta, Cincinnati to Nashville. In Philadelphia, a high of 104 degrees forced city officials to cancel an America 250 parade outside Independence Hall. People had traveled to the city from all over the country for the festivities.
4: We just heard that it was canceled, and it was a shame because the floats are gorgeous, and people have put in all kinds of time, over two years, in doing this, and it's all for not.
3: With humidity, the real feel in Philly is estimated to be about 113 degrees.
1: Fox's Jessica Rosenthal. Heat warnings and advisories extend as far west as Kansas. President Trump speaks tonight at Mount Rushmore. Next week, he meets with NATO allies in Turkey.
5: President Trump has long complained NATO nations are not spending enough on defense, saying the current level of U.S. support for NATO is ridiculous. He has also publicly criticized NATO leaders for not joining the U.S. operations against Iran or the efforts to reopen the Strait of Hormuz.
1: Fox's Jared Halpern at the White House. For now, peace talks are paused as Iran begins a days-long funeral for the slain Supreme Leader. 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
1: An airport worker in Oregon is accused of stealing at least one gun from a checked bag.
10: A baggage handler at Portland International Airport is accused of stealing a passenger's bag containing a gun and ammunition. Terrell Overton was arrested after a passenger reported the theft of a Glock placed in a locked case within their checked baggage for a flight to Oakland. The bag never arrived, and investigators tracking its Apple AirTag signal saw it was still in Portland. They located the stolen gun in a backpack in an employee area near where Overton was stopped on Sunday. Overton, who has a prior felony conviction, has been charged with the theft and being a felon in possession of a firearm. The FBI investigation was prompted after several PDX passengers reported missing firearms.
1: Fox's Lillian Wu, a spokesperson for the Port of Portland, says Overton is no longer a security badged employee at the airport. A viral challenge for charity is making a comeback.
11: Following his diagnosis with ALS, former NFL running back Chris Johnson is bringing back the Ice Bucket Challenge. So far, fellow former running backs like Edgerrin James and Marshawn Lynch have taken part.
12: Love and respect.
11: Johnson has challenged several other former players to participate as well. ALS, also known as Lou Gehrig's disease, is a fatal

0: fatal neurological disease that destroys motor neurons in the brain and spinal cord. The challenge began in 2014, and it helped raise an estimated $135 million in the United States and $220 million worldwide. Frank Lanza, Fox News.
1: Three more countries will advance today in soccer's World Cup. An hour from now, Australia plays Egypt, later Argentina and Cabo Verde, then Colombia and Ghana tonight. The U.S. team faces Belgium Monday night for a spot in the quarterfinals. I'm Lisa Brady. This is Fox News.
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3: We have a 60% chance of rain today, otherwise partly sunny, 89 for the high, winds 5 to 10. 80% chance of rain tonight, 67 for the low. A 10% chance of rain for Saturday, becoming sunny tomorrow, 86 for the high on Saturday, winds mostly calm. Sunday should be sunny, a high of 87. 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
5: When you think of earthquakes, Iowa normally does not come to mind. However, the land that is now the state of Iowa has had a few over time. The area around Sioux City is actually more prone to earth tremors than many other parts of the state due to the Missouri River and hilly terrain. The likelihood is still quite low, however. On July 3, 1858, the Sioux City area was shaken by an earthquake. It was the first earthquake in Iowa documented by reliable historical records. The 1858 Sioux City earthquake was followed relatively soon after by another moderately strong one on October 9, 1872. Just 5 years later, on November 15, 1877, another earthquake was felt throughout Iowa and eastern Nebraska, and in parts of Missouri, Kansas, the Dakotas, Wisconsin, and Minnesota. While the strongest effects were noted in Nebraska, large cracks in the walls of several buildings in Sioux City resulted from this shock. A second earthquake was reported 45 minutes later. But newspaper reports described the tremors as of sufficient force to shake pictures and crockery from their places when an earthquake struck Sioux City on this date in 1858. And that's Iowa Almanac for July 3rd. I'm Jeff Stein.
7: Hey, Gary, how are the crops?
8: Good. 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
2: Linda Emanuel, a farmer and the agricultural health liaison for the AgriSafe Network, highlighted some misconceptions about mental health in the farming community.
5: Think about mental health, there is a heavy stigma attached. And I think part of it is that we don't quite understand all the workings of the brain and how our emotions play into it. Farmers and ranchers are resilient. They have to be to get the work done, to work through all of Mother Nature's, well, current moods that she's giving us, as well as all of those uncontrollable factors that weigh in our day-to-day stress and decisions.
2: Emmanuel dove into another myth regarding suicide and mental health. According to her, having a conversation about suicide with someone won't plant the idea in their brain.
5: And research shows that truly is a myth. The fact is that most people at some time during that suicidal crisis, or maybe even that heavy states of depression, they're wanting someone to ask them the question about how are you feeling? How are you doing?
2: She continued by discussing potential warning signs of a person struggling with mental health problem. She highlighted a variety of physical and behavioral clues to watch for.
5: So the warning signs, again, with farmers and ranchers can be a little bit difficult to explore. Sometimes we live in isolation, right? So you might not be around them from the day-to-day basis. But for many folks, it's a change. It's a change in their behavior. Maybe you would see them coming to church on a regular basis or coming for coffee, and you're not seeing that. It's their physical appearance. Maybe looked more unkempt, unshaven, maybe more downtrodden.
2: For more information, visit agrisafe.org. For the Iowa Agribusiness Radio Network, I'm Thierry Gidey reporting.
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9: Apple tech is getting pricier. It's never been a cheap investment to own Apple gear, be it a phone, tablet, computer, watches, TV box, speakers, or earphones. Apple's devoted fans have always rationalized the higher price tag by arguing everything from aesthetic style to security and reliability, and much of that has been vindicated through the years. But now Apple says prices of MacBooks and iPad tablets are slated to go up even more, and that things like HomePods and Apple TVs cost more now, too. Even that new lower-cost MacBook Neo will see its retail price jump $100. Apple blames the price increases on increased costs for semiconductors, as the AI and data center industry is putting a hefty demand on what is currently capable to be manufactured. Price

0: prices on iPhones are stable for the moment, but those too could increase later this year. Apple's stock, however, took a dip in reaction to the news. With Fox on Tech, I'm Eben Brown, Fox News.
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2: 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I'm Dustin Huffman. 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ADM Burlington, they are even on corn at 4.23. Soybeans 15 cents under at 11.21. Cargill and Eddyville, a dime under on corn. Cash bid 4.13. New Co-op Algona, 32 cents under on corn, 391. Soybeans, 50 cents under at 1086. Ag State Sheldon, 16 cents under on corn, 407. Soybeans, 50 cents under the November contract at 1097. Ag State Alta, 29 cents under on corn at 394. Soybeans, 45 cents under the November contract at 1102. Cargill Cedar Rapids, 6 cents under on corn, 417. Soybeans, 20 cents over the August contract at 1156. Five Star Co-op Nashua, 30 cents under on corn, 393. Soybeans, 35 cents under, 1101. Lincoln Way Energy Nevada, 17 cents under on corn, 406 today. ADM Des Moines, they're even on soybeans, a cash price, 1136. New Co-op Red Oak, 23 cents under on corn, $4 even. Soybeans, 50 cents under at 1086. Mid-Iowa Cooperative Green Mountain, 45 cents under on corn, cash bid 378, soybeans 50 cents under, 1086. New Co-op Sheraton, 27 cents under on corn, 396, soybeans 50 cents under at 1086. Walk-On Feed Ranch, 45 cents under on corn, 378, soybeans 60 cents under at 1076. New Co-op Glidden, 30 cents under on corn, they're 393, soybeans 50 cents under at 1086. Innovative Ag Services Farley, 44 cents under on corn, 379. Soybeans, 58 cents under with a cash bid of 1078. And finally, at Cargill Muscatine, they're a dime under on corn at 414. Soybeans, 25 cents under at 1111. 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With this Check Your Basis report on this Friday, I'm Dustin Huffman.
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3: Tractor rollovers are one of the most common causes of farm deaths and injuries. One simple device helps reduce the danger significantly, a rollover protective structure. 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Mary Lynn Madison Collins is an example of how many farm women are taking a more active role in the farming business.
5: Biggest change that I've seen is the ability to make decisions, either for the family or for the farm, and make them perhaps solely based on my thought processes without consultation of spouse or others involved, in some circumstances, of course.
3: Madison Collins works for Cornell University Extension in New York's Oneida County, as well as operating a beef cattle farm with her husband. And that includes shared decision making.
5: In addition to making the decision,

0: best for myself and finding that voice, but I think it's a critical skill to continue to have and work.
1: That's Farm to Fork. I'm Daryl Anderson.
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4: 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As Americans prepare to celebrate Independence Day this weekend and the nation's 250th birthday, it's a time to reflect on the people and industries that have helped shape the country since its founding. For Iowa, agriculture has always been a part of that story. From the earliest family farms to today's highly productive operations, generations of farmers have helped feed a growing nation, strengthen rural communities, and provide the food security that has supported America's economic and national security. While agriculture faces no shortage of challenges today, this 4th of July is an opportunity to recognize the men and women who continue that tradition every day. And we'll have more right after this.
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4: Iowa Secretary of Agriculture Mike Nagy has been part of our state's America 250 Commission throughout the past year. He says as the country celebrates this historic milestone, it's important to remember the role agriculture has played in making America what it is today.
6: Oh my gosh, this is just so fun to see. And big events, small events, signature events, just, did a couple of tractor rides here in the last couple of weeks. And, you know, the number of America 250 flags that were being flown off these tractors, people really taking pride in our country. And also every time I get to talk about this with a group, I am stressing the reminder that you cannot have American exceptionalism. You do not have 250 years of American greatness and being who we are if you do not have food and ag security at the center of that. And so I think really as we celebrate this, I just want people to continue to remember how blessed we are and how important it is that we can fuel and feed ourselves and that we are self-sufficient in that way. Because if you don't have food security, I don't know how you have economic and national security. Let's remember that, but let's celebrate this great country and the blessings that God has given us. It's an amazing thing. We are so blessed to live where we live.
4: Farming has always required a long view. While producers face changing markets, weather, and countless uncertainties from one season to the next, they're also making decisions with future generations in mind. Nag says that perspective has connected agriculture to the nation's history for centuries and will continue shaping the future.
6: That is so right. And, you know, we think in ag all the time. Look, you better know better than anybody. There's the news and the issues of the day, profitability this year, what's happening with the markets, what happened, you know, pseudorabies, new world screwworm, any number of things. But we also think of ag in this very generational context. You know, it's like those tractors I was riding, right? People talking about this was dad's tractor. This was grandpa's tractor. This is how my grandpa farmed. And this is the tractor I want to leave to our kids. You know, those types of generational arcs that are really, really important. So it's the near

0: term, but it's also this longer term historical context that we have to put ag in. And again, we're so blessed that we get to be a part of that and to celebrate the last 250 years, but absolutely think about where are we going next.
1: As families gather to celebrate Independence Day this weekend, NAG says it's also an opportunity to recognize the people who continue providing one of America's greatest strengths, a safe, abundant, and affordable food supply. For 250 years, farmers and ranchers have helped build this nation through hard work, innovation, and unwavering commitment to feeding their neighbors in the world. That work often goes unnoticed, especially during difficult years when weather, markets, and uncertainty test even the strongest operations. Yet America's farmers continue to plant, harvest, and care for the land, believing that what they leave behind will be better for the next generation. I'm Dustin Huffman.
2: Sign up

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5: A KLEM news update comes your way in just a moment. Our weather forecast calling for a 60% chance of showers today, partly sunny, 89 for the high, winds 5 to 10, 80% chance of rain tonight, 67 for the low, winds 5 to 10. Just a slight chance of rain tomorrow, becoming sunny later on Saturday, 86 for the high, wind should be calm. Sunday, sunny and 87. Monday, sunny, 87. We'll get another check on weather later in this newscast. It comes your way in just a moment.
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4: I'm Sean Power reporting. America's 250th birthday is tomorrow, with a day full of events celebrating the 4th of July, scheduled to take place here in Lamar's. Starting at 11 a.m., the Plymouth County Historical Museum will host their annual Friends of the 4th Parade and Picnic. This beloved community tradition draws hundreds of spectators each year and is one of the highlights of summer in the ice cream capital of the world. The parade itself will work its way down Central Avenue towards the museum, with a picnic in the Old Central Gym held immediately following the parade. Grilled pork burgers, potato salad, pork and beans, and ice cream treats from Wells will be available for $5. Later, the Lamar's Municipal Band will present a special Independence Day concert titled America 250 in Foster Park at 7:30 p.m. According to the band, the program will celebrate the people, traditions, history, and democratic ideals that have shaped America over the past 2.5 centuries. Bomb Pops will also be sold at the concert for $1 as a fundraiser for the band. Wrapping up the day is the Lamar Sky Show at the Plymouth County Fairgrounds, with the fireworks display starting at 10 p.m. KLEM will be airing a musical salute during the display over the air on 1410 a.m. and 96.9 FM. In addition, residents can now light off fireworks starting today from noon until 11 p.m. until Sunday, July 5th. Developers hoping to build a data center on a partially developed site in northwest Iowa say they'd make use of the property's existing infrastructure, but Sioux County officials and residents say they still need more answers before the project could move forward. Craig Hoftizer, a member of the Sioux County Board of Supervisors, says the company has indicated it had already found an end user.
5: I was just surprised that they were already in the process of talking about this project.
4: Representatives of Path One Data Centers say the project southwest of Hull would be significantly smaller than the large-scale projects that have sparked debate elsewhere, and it would use modern water cooling technology to minimize water use and noise. During a meeting with Hoftizer and the rest of the Sioux County Board of Supervisors this week, the developers were asked how much water the facility would use and how often cooling systems would need to be replenished.
5: Anytime there's a lack of knowledge or not full disclosure, that is enough to make people pause and hesitate and have some concern.
4: Developers acknowledge many details remain dependent on the eventual end user and final design of the facility. Last month, Sioux County supervisors approved a one-year moratorium on new data centers and battery energy storage systems in unincorporated areas of Sioux County. Hoftizer says this week's informational meeting should not be seen as a signal county officials are ready to approve a data center project.
5: We have no agenda. We are not looking to push anything. We really don't have an opinion on it. They asked for the opportunity to come to talk to us.
4: The developers say the Sioux County site has a substation that would provide the electricity needed for a data center. The property was originally planned for two separate projects, but both were never finished. And that's a look at your local news. I'm Sean Power.
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6: Fox News. I'm Chris Foster. President Trump gives a speech at Mount Rushmore tonight, South Dakota, commemorating America's 250th birthday tomorrow. A heat wave, meantime, sticking around for the holiday weekend in the East.
7: Extreme heat warnings are in effect for millions of people from New York to Atlanta, Cincinnati to Nashville. In Philadelphia, a high of 104 degrees forced city officials to cancel an America 250 parade. With humidity, the real feel in Philly is estimated to be about 113 degrees. Jessica Rosenthal, Fox News.
6: Pope Leo XIV spoke in Philadelphia remotely this morning, except in the National Constitution Center's Liberty Medal, asking for God's blessing for America's future.
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1: We have a 60% chance of rain today, otherwise partly sunny, 89 for the high, winds 5 to 10. 80% chance of rain tonight, 67 for the low. A 10% chance of rain for Saturday, becoming sunny tomorrow, 86 for the high on Saturday, winds mostly calm. Sunday should be sunny, a high of 87. 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
2: 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And let's get now to the KLEM Sports Scores and Results page from yesterday, where in softball in the Missouri River Activities Conference, Lamar's Community concluded their conference schedule with a bang, defeating Council Bluffs Abe Lincoln in both contests on the road. Bulldogs also sweep the regular season series over the Lynx. Lamar's beat the Lynx in Game 1, 21-13. That was a 7-inning final score. The Bulldogs used a 10-run third inning to take the lead for good and just ride the momentum all the way through the finish. The Bulldogs then won the second game 12-11 in 8 innings. The Dogs had given up 4 runs in the bottom of the 7th inning and plated 2 in the top of the 8th to proceed with the win. And the Bulldogs conclude their conference schedule with a couple of big wins in the league. Elsewhere around the MRAC in softball, Sioux City North beat Sergeant Bluff Luton 6-4. And the Warriors got the Stars back in Game 2, 18-6 in 6 innings. 11th-ranked Bishop Heelan walloped Sioux City East 13-1 in 6 innings and then 9-2 in the second game. And Sioux City West with a couple of shutouts over Council Bluffs Thomas Jefferson, 11-0 in 4 innings and 8-0 in 5 innings. To the War Eagle Conference in softball from yesterday, the 10th-ranked Remsen St. Mary's softball team concluded their regular season run with a 7-4 win over Lawton Bronson in Lawton. Grace Gallus goes 2-for-4 with 2 RBIs for the Hawks. Lana Jungers 1-for-4 with a double and an RBI. Mia Matkin went 1-for-4 with an RBI, and Neely Bacon calmed things down in the circle in relief, goes 4 2/3, allows 3 hits, a run, and struck out 3 batters for the Hawks. The 11th-ranked Hinton softball team continues to wind down their regular season, dominating Spirit Lake yesterday by a score of 10-2 in 6 innings. Addison Dunkel from the top of the order, very productive. 3-for-4 with a double. She drove in 3 runs. Chandley Booby went 3-for-4 with 2 RBIs. Carlin Kovarna hit a home run as part of a 1-for-3 day. It was a solo homer. Caden Smith, 2-for-2. Both her hits were doubles. She had an RBI. And Becca Lars went 2-for-3 with a double and an RBI. Kayla Cypress allowed 5 hits, 2 runs, and struck out 4 batters in 6 innings in the circle. The MMCRU softball team could not quite get past a good Unity Christian squad as the Knights beat the Royals 10-2 in 5 innings. But also as part of the contest, Tia Tenninger hit her 8th home run of the season, extending her single season and career record at MMCRU. Other War Eagle Conference softball scores: Harris Lake Park got past Okoboji 15-12. Trinity Christian beat Western Christian 7-4. South O'Brien over Cherokee 4-1. And Alta Aurelia beat Hartley Melvin Sanborn 12-4 in 5 innings. To the Western Valley Conference in softball, where Westwood rolled past 9th-ranked Logan Magnolia 8-7 in 8 innings. Ridgeview beat Esac County 9-3, and it was OABCIG dominating South Central Calhoun by the score of 20-1. That final score coming in 4 innings. Then on now to the baseball scoreboard from

yesterday in the Missouri River Activities Conference. Once again, the conference finale for the Bulldog baseball team, and they were able to conclude their season in conference play with at least one win on the road. The Bulldogs beat a good Council Bluffs Abe Lincoln squad in game one, 6-3, getting RBIs at the plate from Isaiah Tolzin and Mason Grossenheider and Jackson Albright. Grossenheider goes 1-for-3 with his RBI. Gavin Clary pitched all seven innings. He allowed 3 hits, 3 runs, and struck out 2. As the Bulldogs get the Lynx in a very important first game, the Bulldogs kept it going with some good momentum in the second game, but just could not quite get past the Lynx in game two. Abe Lincoln beats the Bulldogs by a score of 3-2 in the second game. Ben Regeneter and Gavin Clary each go 2-for-3 with an RBI. Clary had a double in there, and Dominic McDougal pitched 6 innings, allowed 5 hits, 3 runs, and 3 strikeouts. He did a pretty good job, just could not quite get the offense going the way the Bulldogs needed. Elsewhere in MRAC baseball from last night, top-ranked Sioux City East swept 10th-ranked Bishop Heelan 2-1 and 9-0 in game two. Sergeant Bluff Luton took the first game over Sioux City North in baseball. 7-4. Stars get the revenge back in the second game, beating the Warriors 3-2. Sioux City West took down Council Bluffs Thomas Jefferson 9-1 in the first game, and then the Yellow Jackets got the Wolverines back in game two, 13-10. In Warrego Conference baseball from last night, 6th-ranked Remsen St. Mary's rolled past Westwood 12-1 in 5 innings. Jace Bunkers was the star of the show. He went 2-for-4 with 2 doubles, 2 RBIs. He pitched 4 innings, allowed 7 hits, a run, struck out 3 batters. Ty Chapeltz went 2-for-2 with 2 RBIs. Bo Johnson went 3-for-4 with 2 RBIs. And Dalton Klein goes 2-for-3 with 2 doubles and an RBI. The other Warrego Conference baseball scores from yesterday: Trinity Christian fell to Western Christian 7-4, and OABCIG beat South Central Calhoun 17-3 in 5 innings. Then in the Western Valley Conference in baseball, it was Ridgeview beating Storm Lake by a score of 5-2. You can check out all those scores from softball and baseball yesterday. They're available on our website at KLEM1410.com. Well, let's go now to the sports schedule for today, where it is a busy day of all kinds of district quarterfinal baseball around the state of Iowa. Let's get you some of the matchups that are more pertinent to the listening area. We'll start in Class 1A District 4, where our contest tonight brings you, or this afternoon, I should say, brings you Galen Catholic against the Westwood Rebels. Again, our coverage starts at 2:45. First pitch will be at 3. That is adjusted due to the forecasted weather today. Lawton Bronson's also taking on Woodbury Central here in town in that district quarterfinal. That start time for that game is unchanged. They will still get that going at 5 o'clock. Other district quarterfinals in District 4, Trinity Christian is in action at Kingsley Pearson today. Also in Kingsley, Akron Westfield takes on Newell Fonda. In the adjoining district, in Class 1A District 3, North Iowa takes on Bishop Garrigan at Lake Mills. West Bend Mallard is at Lake Mills, and North Union takes on West Hancock at West Fork. Winner of that game gets Mason City Newman Catholic. Over to Class 1A District 1, Remsen St. Mary's will be paying a lot of attention to George Little Rock at South O'Brien tonight. The winner gets the Hawks next week. MMCRU plays host to Sibley Ocheyedan. Ed Smithfield and Marcus will also welcome in GTRA against Harris Lake Park in the district quarterfinal. The adjoining district, District 2, Xyra Elkhorn Kimbleton is at Logan Magnolia. St. Albert takes on Boyer Valley at Logan Magnolia. West Monona is at Woodbine, and then also at Woodbine, Griswold takes on Arweva. Then to Class 2A, District 2, where the Hinton Blackhawks will be paying attention to this matchup in Hull. It's West Sioux against Boyden Hull Rock Valley. That is being played at Western Christian. Also at Western Christian, Hartley Melvin Sanborn battles the Wolfpack. The winner of that gets Emmitsburg. In the adjoining district, in District 1, Sheldon is at Okoboji. The winner takes on Esterville Lincoln Central. Also in Okoboji, Central Lion takes on Spirit Lake. The winner will get West Lion. Some other districts of note in District 14 in Class 2A, Ridgeview will be awaiting the winner of East Sac County at Southeast Valley. Also, Manson Northwest Webster takes on Alta Aurelia in Gowrie. The winner takes on Kemper Catholic there. The adjoining district in District 13, Hudson takes on Applington Parkersburg at South Hardin. Winners at Grundy Center. And Sumner Fredericksburg is at South Hardin. The winner takes on West Marshall.
Class 2A District 15, Cherokee opens up against Sioux Central at OABCIG. The winner will take on Unity Christian, and then OABCIG plays host to Missouri Valley. The winner matches up with MVAOCOU. In Class 2A District 16, that adjoining district, Clorinda takes on Tri-Center at Trainer. The winner

0: is at Underwood, and Red Oak is at Trainer. The winner takes on Shenandoah. Then to softball today, just a couple of matchups that may be pertinent. The Hinton Blackhawks softball team will be facing off with Woodbury Central today. That is scheduled to take place at Hubbard Park in Sioux City. Also there, Trinity Christian will battle Siouxland Christian in softball. 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Once again, this afternoon here on KLEM, starting at 2:45 with first pitch at 3, Galen Catholic's district quarterfinal against the Westwood Rebels. Again, an adjusted start time due to the weather. We'll get started at 2:45. 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I'm Sports Director Daniel Versteg.
1: This is Sports on Radio Iowa. I'm Todd Kim. Round one of the John Deere Classic is in the books. George McNeely wraps it up.
2: Chris Gotterup is the highest-ranked player in the field this year, and after a 5-under-par 66 performance in the opening round, he's just 3 shots behind co-leaders Lucas Glover and Zach Blair at -8.
3: I felt like I was in good positions all day, and when I wasn't, I mean, I snuck out a couple nice pars for sure, but yeah, good start to the week.
2: Chris Gotterup at 5-under-par, a 4-time winner on the PGA Tour since playing on a sponsor exemption here in 2022. He's taking aim at the leaders heading into round two. From the John Deere Classic, George McNeely, Silvis, Illinois.
1: NASCAR star Chase Elliott hopes to return to the winner's circle at the Iowa Speedway in August when the Cup Series returns for a third straight year. Elliott finished third in the inaugural Iowa Corn 350 in 2024 and 14th last year. He won at Iowa back in 2012 as a 16-year-old when he took advantage of a late mishap to win the NASCAR K&N Series race. A big win at that point in his career.
4: We had not run very well throughout a lot of those K&N races, so that was nice to get a win. It wasn't exactly how I wanted to do it, but it was still good to get a win. And like I said, it had been a little bit of a rough go that year, so it's nice to get over the hump.
1: The Iowa Corn 350 is Sunday, August 9th. Iowa Congressman Randy Feenstra says many college athletes aren't prepared for the financial reality that comes with earning name, image, and likeness money.
5: This 18-year-old kid who has played sports all his life, probably doesn't know a lot about business, and now is in line to be their own independent contractor.
1: He says many college athletes don't understand what expenses they can deduct when filing their taxes. Feenstra made his comments this week during a U.S. House hearing focused on reviewing federal tax policy. This is Radio Iowa.
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10: 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Summer worship schedule continues. It's 9:30 a.m. Sunday morning with a blended worship style, service led by Pastor Stephen Bors, special music provided by Mike Rathke and People of Praise. 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There is something for everyone. They hope you'll join. They're saving a seat for you at St. John's Lutheran Church in Lamar's.

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1: Closure on the National Mall. I'm Lisa Brady, Fox News. It's a temporary shutdown of the Great American State Fair in D.C. because of extreme heat.
2: I can confirm the heat is absolutely a major factor here. We are just shy of 100 degrees right now with the heat index. It feels well over it.
1: Fox's Mark Meredith on the National Mall, where they moved everyone out a short time ago on what's been the busiest day at the state fair so far. For now, signs are posted that they do plan to reopen the event at 5 p.m. Eastern.
2: It's always possible that they could extend those closures right here. The heat is going to continue well through sunset, but you can also hear on the loudspeaker right here, they push everybody to the exit. We've seen a number of VIPs, cabinet secretaries. Donald Trump Jr. was out here earlier today. A lot of people coming to check it out as we expected.
1: Earlier, a Philadelphia parade was canceled also because of the weather, with multiple states enduring triple-digit heat for another day. A celebration planned for tonight at Mount Rushmore, led by President Trump as he continues a visit to the Dakotas. New York City Mayor Zoran Mamdani using part of an America 250 speech to criticize what he calls an arena of supremacy, where the powerful do not see everyone as created equal.
3: Division is the oldest trick in politics and the cheapest. But time and again, including 250 years ago, those forces of division have been vanquished by the forces of progress.
1: The Democratic Socialist mayor, flanked by newly naturalized U.S. citizens and sitting at a desk used by George Washington when it was located at Federal Hall, the first Capitol building for the U.S. FBI field offices across the country being asked to dedicate employees to investigate Trump claims of voter fraud in Georgia.
4: The Associated Press obtained a memo describing the effort as a priority investigation and calling for a surge of 260 investigative analysts and staff operations specialists.
1: Fox's Jared Halpern in D.C. FBI agents seized documents from Fulton County, Georgia, in a January raid. 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
1: A deadly shooting at a gas station in South Carolina as a man tried to break in.
9: Dorchester County Sheriff's officials say a deputy was responding to a burglary at a gas station in Somerville, South Carolina, when he confronted a man who pointed an object at him. The deputy opened fire, killing the man, 35-year-old Ismail Clark. It turned out the object he pointed was a glass bottle that had been painted black. Clark later died at a hospital. Dorchester County asked the State Law Enforcement Division, or SLED, to help with the investigation. SLED said Clark was involved in a burglary and an officer-involved shooting at the exact same location 3 years ago. He was charged at that time with burglary. The deputy's been placed on paid administrative leave during an investigation. Jessica Rosenthal, Fox News.
1: There's still time to mail something today, even though it's a federal holiday. Post offices are open. They'll close tomorrow on the 4th instead. Some banks also closing tomorrow instead of today, but may have shorter hours. And Wall Street already closed for a long weekend. If the summer heat sends you inside, picking the right movie could keep the 4th of July spirit going.
10: Classics like 1776, Yankee Doodle Dandy, and Mr. Smith Goes to Washington celebrate the nation's founding and civic spirit, while films like Saving Private Ryan and Band of Brothers honor the sacrifices made to protect those ideals. Then there are the crowd pleasers, including Top Gun Maverick, The Patriot, and of course, Independence Day.
11: We're going to live on. We're going to survive. Today, we celebrate our Independence Day.
10: Whether you're in the mood for history, heroism, or just a little Hollywood spectacle, there's no shortage of red, white, and blue entertainment this holiday weekend.
1: Fox's Matt Murphy. Of course, there's plenty of World Cup action with three more countries to advance today. The first game beginning at this hour on Fox, Australia and Egypt. I'm Lisa Brady. This is Fox News.
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0: forecast.
1: We have a 60% chance of rain today, otherwise partly sunny, 89 for the high, winds 5 to 10. 80% chance of rain tonight, 67 for the low. A 10% chance of rain for Saturday, becoming sunny tomorrow, 86 for the high on Saturday, winds mostly calm. Sunday should be sunny, a high of 87. 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
1: You ever eat nachos? That's competitive eating, isn't it? The minute they put the nachos on the table, everybody becomes an enemy. Right? Because there's all different kinds of nachos. Right, you ever see those naked ones around the perimeter? Then there's that one big Powerball nacho. It somehow is connected to all the other nachos on the plate. It's like the Kevin Bacon of nachos. And you think in your head, that's probably my nacho. I'm lucky like that.
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5: We have a 60% chance of rain today, otherwise partly sunny, 89 for the high, winds 5 to 10. 80% chance of rain tonight, 67 for the low. A 10% chance of rain for Saturday, becoming sunny tomorrow, 86 for the high on Saturday, winds mostly calm. Sunday should be sunny, a high of 87. 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
1: I'm Tom Graham. The National Mall is now closed this afternoon as extreme heat grips the eastern U.S., including Washington. Many visitors for the so-called Great American Fair had to be cleared out. Fox's Mark Meredith.
2: The heat is absolutely a major factor here. They push everybody to the exits. And I know we've been talking about crowd size all week. This has been the busiest day of the fair. We saw a few thousand people out here.
1: The high in D.C. forecast at 103 degrees. President Trump meeting with NATO allies next week. Amid his complaints, the alliance is falling short of its obligations.
3: NATO leaders meet in Ankara, Turkey next week, with the alliance poised to announce increased military support for Ukraine and greater defense responsibility from European allies. President Trump has long complained NATO nations are not spending enough on defense, saying the current level of U.S. support for NATO is ridiculous.
1: That's Fox's Jared Halpern. 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
4: Hi there, Bill Baldy. Where are you headed?
5: Oh, you know, just running errands as usual. How about you, Mary Mileage? Where are you off to?
4: Wisconsin this time, feeling fresh and ready to go. Just got put back in line, so no matter the wear, at least I'll stay even. You're looking a little thin on the top there, Bill.
5: Yeah, I should probably swing in to be replaced very soon.
0: What do your tires say about you? 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

0: 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Today I'll be talking with Johnny Sanchez. Tell everyone a little bit about yourself.
1: Hi, my name is Johnny Sanchez. I am the 17-year-old son of Brandy and Salvador Sanchez. I attended Lamar's Community High School. I'll be a senior this fall.
0: Tell us the 4-H Club or FFA chapter that you'll be representing and how many years you've been a member.
1: Sure. I'm representing the Lincoln Toppers 4-H Club, and I've been a member for 8 years.
0: I know that you're a very active teenager. What activities, sports, or work keep you busy?
1: I'm involved in FFA, cross country, and Lamar's backpack program. I also work at Nahara Ranch as their welder / Mr. Fix-It.
0: What are some skills that you've learned in 4-H and FFA, and how will those help you in the future?
1: Some skills I've learned are time management, accepting feedback, and working with others. I'll be using, and these will help me move going forward by implementing these skills on a daily basis in my future workforce.
0: Read that one over, Johnny.
1: Some skills I've learned are time management, accepting feedback, and working with others. And these will help me moving forward by implementing these skills on a daily basis and in my future workforce.
0: Tell me about some of the projects you plan to bring to the Plymouth County Fair and some of the activities you'll be involved with.
1: I'm planning on exhibiting a welding project in Bucket of Junk, and I will be helping out in the FFA Kitty Barn, Bacon Buddies, and the 4-H Food Stand.
0: What are some honors or awards that you've received over the years?
1: I have received All-Conference in Cross Country in 2025, Green Hand Chapter Award in FFA, along with good grades in FFA as well.
0: We all love the Plymouth County Fair. Invite listeners to one of your favorite events at the fair.
1: Hi, this is Johnny Sanchez. One of my favorite events at the Plymouth County Fair is Bacon Buddies. This is held on Thursday, July 30th at 7 p.m., at the Livestock Arena.
0: Thank you so much. I've enjoyed visiting with Johnny Sanchez, a 2026 Plymouth County Fair Royalty candidate. This has been a Plymouth County Fair Royalty Preview brought to you in part by Ag Optimus and Big Sioux.

0: seat, Lamar's FFA Alumni Association, and Sitzman Construction. The crowning of the 2026 Fair King and Queen will take place Wednesday night, July 29th at the Plymouth County Fair.
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1: I flew here from Flagstaff because my manager doesn't own a globe. We took off from the Flagstaff Airport Hair Care and Tire Center there. We're traveling at half the speed of smell. We got passed by a kite. There was a goose behind us, and the pilot was going, "Go around." We had some engine trouble. We lost some oil pressure in one of the engines, and they told us about it over the speaker system of the plane, which was stupid because they could have just went, "Hey, we lost some oil pressure." It was weird. Everybody on the plane was nervous, but I'd been drinking since lunch, and I was like, "Take it down. I don't care. Hit something hard. I don't want to."

0: limp away from this wreck. The guy sitting next to me is losing his mind. Apparently, he had a lot to live for. He goes, "Hey man, if one of these engines fails, how far will the other one take us?" "All the way to the scene of the crash."
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6: Now, the KLEM weather forecast.
4: We have a 60% chance of rain today, otherwise partly sunny, 89 for the high, winds 5 to 10. 80% chance of rain tonight, 67 for the low. A 10% chance of rain for Saturday, becoming sunny tomorrow, 86 for the high on Saturday, winds mostly calm. Sunday should be sunny, a high of 87. 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
1: Is running and sailing into the fourth. Elisa Brady, Fox News. There's a grand parade of sail in New York Harbor.
2: Today we welcome this incredible flotilla of tall ships sent by some 20 nations.
1: New Jersey Governor Mikey Sherrill kicking off the Maritime Festival billed as the largest international flotilla in U.S. history.
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1: Tall ships sailing down the East River today before the main parade of ships up the Hudson River tomorrow. The Relay for America set to arrive in D.C. tomorrow. More than 5,000 volunteers running and carrying an American flag 3,000 miles from the Pacific Ocean, honoring a different veteran with each mile, Elias, one of the many flag bearers.
3: Thinking about my grandpa, Darrell McElroy, served in the South Dakota National Guard. I have a mile dedicated to him and his service and what he did for our country.
1: He says there's been a public show of support along the way, people honking horns. That run also aims to bring a message of unity across the country. But extreme heat remains an issue for the eastern half of the nation. In New York, 100 degrees feels like 108. D.C.'s real feel, more than 110.
4: 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Real feel, 113. Fox weather meteorologist Michael Estime measured how hot outdoor items were, like chairs and a park play gym with a temperature gun in National Harbor, Maryland.
5: You want to take the kids out to the park today? Maybe you have the day off because of all that heat. Again, we're seeing temperatures here at 123, 122, 161.
4: The extreme highs move out early next week, but linger over the southeast through the week.
1: Fox's Jessica Rosenthal, a parade canceled in Philadelphia today, and in D.C., the Great American State Fair on the National Mall, temporarily shutting down from the heat. The president visits South Dakota later. He's to hold a celebration at Mount Rushmore tonight. 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
1: Employees of a social service agency are being held accountable for the first time over a child's death in a Northern California county.
10: Four social workers in California's Santa Clara County

0: County are losing their jobs in connection with the death of a toddler, the third child in county care to die since 2023. Authorities say the two-year-old boy, known as Baby Jackson, was repeatedly sexually and physically abused in a foster home, placed there despite the caregiver's troubling criminal history. The firings follow an investigation by local Child Protective Services, which placed a dozen employees on administrative leave. Four of the remaining employees were cleared of wrongdoing. Three have retired or resigned, and one remains on paid administrative leave. Lillian Wu, Fox News.
1: Banners across Tehran urge the public to rise up in support of the Islamic Republic as Iran begins a days-long funeral for the now former supreme leader killed on the first day of conflict with the U.S. and Israel. Peace talks with the U.S. on hold during the funeral events. The federal government putting gas companies on notice about price gouging investigations.
2: The Justice Department and Federal Trade Commission warn they are watching petroleum markets and will enforce any illegal conduct contributing to high gas prices. Federal agencies are also urging state attorneys general to do the same and conduct investigations into possible state antitrust or anti-competitive laws. President Trump is urging action from the DOJ, accusing retailers of not dropping prices fast enough amid falling oil prices. Energy prices surged over the spring as the war in Iran closed the vital Strait of Hormuz.
1: Fox's Jared Halpern at the White House. The Justice Department in 17 states reaching settlement agreements with three major egg producers accused of illegally colluding to raise prices. They'll pay more than $3 million and donate 53 million eggs as part of that settlement. I'm Lisa Brady. This is Fox News.
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4: We have a 60% chance of rain today, otherwise partly sunny, 89 for the high, winds 5 to 10. 80% chance of rain tonight, 67 for the low. A 10% chance of rain for Saturday, becoming sunny tomorrow, 86 for the high on Saturday, winds mostly calm. Sunday should be sunny, a high of 87. 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
2: Now, the KLEM weather forecast.
1: We have a 60% chance of rain today, otherwise partly sunny, 89 for the high, winds 5 to 10. 80% chance of rain tonight, 67 for the low. A 10% chance of rain for Saturday, becoming sunny tomorrow, 86 for the high on Saturday, winds mostly calm. Sunday should be sunny, a high of 87. 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
1: News. I'm Carmen Roberts. Much of the country will be setting off fireworks for America's 250th birthday tomorrow, but the extreme heat is clamping down on many celebrations. Philadelphia had to cancel a salute to Independence parade today.
2: They called it off because of how dangerous this heat is. We're expecting feels like temperatures to hit 112 degrees today.
1: Fox Weather's Katie Byrne. President Trump will give a speech tonight at Mount Rushmore.
3: They're going to be flyovers, the new Air Force One, B-52 bombers, F-16s, also Marine One. The president will speak, and then the big event, the fireworks.
1: Fox's David Spott. And a spacecraft is rushing to the rescue of a NASA telescope that is in danger of crashing back to Earth. 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
0: We have a 60% chance of rain today, otherwise partly sunny, 89 for the high, winds 5 to 10. 80% chance of rain tonight, 67 for the low. A 10% chance of rain for Saturday, becoming sunny tomorrow, 86 for the high on Saturday, winds mostly calm. Sunday should be sunny, a high of 87. 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
1: First pitch to Spawn, a breaking ball hammered deep out to left field. 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
1: Ortiz 2-2 pitch, curveball, it's in there at the knees for strike three. 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
1: Well, a very pleasant good Friday afternoon to you baseball fans as we begin the path to Merchants Park in Carroll in the state baseball tournament. District quarterfinal contests begin today across the state of Iowa. And here we are at the Riverview Complex in Lamar's for a Class 1A District 4 quarterfinal contest. It pits the top seed in this bracket, the Galen Catholic Jays, at 21-7 overall against the number 8 seed in this bracket, the Rebels of Westwood, who are 4-17. On the season. And once again, a very pleasant good afternoon to you, and welcome to the Riverview Complex in Lamar's. Daniel Versteeg with you here on KLEM Lamar's. Online audio is found at KLEM1410.com. Well, if you had not heard yet, this game has been moved up earlier due to the forecasted weather we're supposed to get later on this evening. We're trying as best we can to get these contests in, and of course, the rain system that came our way overnight this morning and last night.

0: It certainly tried to put a damper on the festivities today. T.J. Britton and his coaching staff were out here as early as 7:30 this morning to get the field ready. There was standing water in between first and second base. We've had a lot of rain the last few days, so it's understandable that this field has been in poor condition and in desperate need of some TLC, but they got it taken care of. This field looks wonderful and is ready to go for a district quarterfinal. And again, it pits the Galen Catholic Jays and the Rebels of Westwood. Westwood, of course, coming out of the Western Valley Conference, in which they face off with the likes of Kingsley Pearson out of our listening area, as well as MVAOCOU, Woodbury Central, Ridgeview, and the like. This Rebel squad, 4-17 on the season. They did not win a game in the Western Valley Conference regular season slate, going 0-7. They did get one win back, though, in the Western Valley Conference tournament. They were able to defeat West Monona 6-3. Their other three wins this season, they defeated Missouri Valley 10-3. That was just earlier this week on Monday. And then at the beginning of the year, they opened their season with a pair of wins on back-to-back nights at Boyer Valley and at South O'Brien. So the Jays and the Rebels do have a common opponent there, at least one of them. There's a few more, but at least one of them there. The Rebels beat South O'Brien 3-0 earlier this season. Galen Catholic beat South O'Brien 10-0 in five innings. So if you want to compare apples to apples, I guess, in that sense, that's kind of what we're looking at here. Westwood has struggled a bit this season, but as we've heard from Coach Taylor Duskett, at least from Kingsley Pearson, the Western Valley Conference top to bottom is pretty deep, and so this is a tough league to win baseball games in, and Westwood certainly will not lay over for this Galen Catholic squad, especially considering Westwood is throwing who I would certainly imagine is their ace pitcher this year, a sophomore in Trevin Ohm. Of the four wins the Rebels have, he has been responsible for two of them this season. He's 2-3 with an ERA of 5.38, and he is pretty fresh. He pitched on Monday and did a pretty decent job to help the Rebels beat the Big Reds of Missouri Valley. So that is the opponent, the Westwood Rebels and Galen Catholic. And as far as we know, at least going back on our electronic records, this is the first time that these two have squared off against one another. So we're getting to see a little bit of a new matchup brewing here. And maybe it could turn into a regular season affair between the Jays and the Rebels here in the not-too-distant future. That's usually how these work. You get one meeting in the postseason, and then you think, oh, that wasn't so bad. We never really thought about playing each other. And then, hey, why don't we try and schedule a non-conference game? Let's try and get together again. And that might certainly be the case if the Jays and the Rebels feel the need. Galen Catholic comes into the postseason winners of back-to-back contests, including a great senior night win here on Monday night against Remsen St. Mary's. The Jays beat the Hawks 5. Funny enough, Westwood took a loss to Remsen St. Mary's yesterday by a score of 12-1 in five innings. So both teams have played the Hawks here in the final week of the regular season. Once again, it's the top seed, Galen Catholic, and it is the 8 seed, Westwood, in a district quarterfinal. Winner gets the winner of the next game here on Lamar's, Woodbury Central and Lawton Bronson. We'll take a break. 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
0: And we brought you back to the Riverview Complex here in Lamar's for tonight's Class 1A District 4 quarterfinal contest. It pits the number 8 seed Westwood Rebels and the top seed in this bracket, the Galen Catholic Jays. Let's get you your starting lineups as we close in on first pitch in this matchup this afternoon. We'll start with Westwood. Again, the Rebels are the 8th seed in this bracket at 4-17 overall. They finished 8th in the Western Valley Conference at 0-7, and they're under the direction of 4th-year head coach Alex Groth. The starting lineup for the Rebels, Mason Halliday, the short stop will lead things off. He's followed by Luke Willis, who will play second base and bat second. Trevin Ohm is the pitcher. He bats in the third spot. Drew Castle is the designated hitter. He'll be batting in the fourth spot, cleaning things up, and he's hitting for the right fielder in Mac Kenny. First baseman Cal Worrell will bat in the five spot. Carter Yannick is the catcher. He'll bat sixth. Braxton Smith will play left field and bat seventh. Brody Steinhoff is at third base and bats eighth. And then Brady Babel is the center fielder. He rounds out the lineup in ninth. The starting lineup for Westwood. The Rebels, again, 4-17 on the season, the number 8 seed in this bracket. They are under the direction of head coach Alex Groth and assistant coach Joseph Hedger. And now for Galen Catholic under head coach TJ Britton. The Jays, the number 1 seed in this district, 21-7 overall. They finished 3rd in the War Eagle Conference at 9-2. And starting lineup for Coach Britton and the Jays, it'll be the left fielder Owen Severs, who will lead things off. He's followed by the center fielder Wyatt Coons, who bats 2nd. Dane Lehman is the shortstop. He's batting 3rd. Mason Small is the first baseman. He'll clean things up in the 4th spot. Drake Hodgson is the designated hitter. He'll bat in the 5th spot with the second baseman Dylan Lubin playing in the field for him. The catcher is Noah Cook. He bats 6th. Braden Horkey will play 3rd base and bats 7th. Kobe Paulson gets the start on the bump for Galen Catholic. He's had a number of great outings his last few starts. He'll bat 8th. And then the right fielder, Mason Pitts, rounds out the lineup and bats 9th. The starting lineup for Galen Catholic, the Jays, again, the number 1 seed in Class 1A District 4 with a 21-7 record. They are under the direction of first-year head coach TJ Britton, and he is assisted in his coaching staff by Tyler Sitzman and Zane Whelan. Galen Catholic and Westwood, it's getting set to square off at a Class 1A District 4 quarterfinal. The winner plays Tuesday night at 7 o'clock against the winner of our next contest. That pits the Woodbury Central Wildcats against the Lawton Bronson Eagles. That one's still starting at 5 o'clock as it was originally scheduled to do so. Just the order of things changed here today due to the forecasted weather later this evening. We'll take a break, and we're going to get this one started. Westwood and Galen Catholic, the path to Merchants Park in Carroll begins in just a few minutes. Stay tuned. 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
0: And we welcome you back to the Riverview Complex here on Lamar's for tonight's district quarterfinal opener in Class 1A District 4 as the top seed Galen Catholic Jays face off with the number 8 seed, the Westwood Rebels. Daniel Versteg with you once again here on KLEM Lamar's. 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We gave you the batting order. Westwood will bat the top of their order. Mason Halliday, the shortstop. Luke Willis, the second baseman. And Trevin Ohm, the pitcher. They will be facing a freshman left-hander in Kobe Paulson. Paulson, who's been tremendous this season, 4-1 with an ERA of 2.36. 29 and two-thirds innings of work. Opponents are hitting just a .150 off of Paulson. If you really want to nitpick Kobe's stat line, 24 walks and 29 and two-thirds innings of work. That's not the best, but it's something he's been able to work through. Mason Halliday will lead things off for the Rebels, and the first pitch is on the outside corner for a strike. And our first pitch was thrown this afternoon at 2:58. It's going to be good to stay ahead of schedule here today with the impending weather tonight. The 0-1 pitch is just off the plate away, and the count is 1-1 to the right-handed hitting Mason Halliday. Halliday, a senior, and the shortstop for this Westwood squad as the 1-1 pitch comes in from Paulson and misses at the letters for ball two. Two balls and a strike. Halliday comes into the postseason sporting a three-game hitting streak. He had a hit last night against Remsen St. Mary's and a couple of runs scored against Spirit Lake as the 2-1 is cut on and missed for strike two. That evens the count at two balls and two strikes. Halliday just shy of a .300 batting average this year. Really nice leadoff bat for the Rebels. 2-2, and he fouls it straight over the backstop and out of play. And the count remains 2-2. Of course, as we talked about with leadoff hitters, it's not always just can you make good contact, can you get on base. 4.46 on base for Halliday. 2-2 curveball catches the top of the zone, and Halliday goes down looking for strike three. Mason Halliday is punched out for the first out of inning number one, and that'll bring up the second baseman for Westwood in Luke Willis. Let's take a look at the defensive alignment here after this first pitch from Paulson. First pitch to Willis is a fastball inside corner for a strike, 0-1. The outfield left to right, Owen Sievers, Wyatt Coons, Mason Pitts, Braden Horkey at third, Dane Lehman at short, Dylan Lubin at second, Mason Small at first, and Noah Cook is the catcher as the 0-1 misses down and away for a ball. One ball and one strike here to Willis. Willis, a freshman, .353 batting average for the Rebels. Second hole hitter, the 1-1 pitch is skied foul over the backstop and out of play, and the count is 1-2 here to Willis. Paulson ahead of the count, and he has started off strong here today. The 1-2 offering, curveball left just a bit too tall, and the count is 2-2 to Willis. Well, he's kind of left that breaking ball up a little bit. Let's see if he can work it more toward the bottom part of the zone. His 2-2 pitch. Fastball way upstairs. Three balls and two strikes to Willis. I think he wanted to bring that down a little bit more. I don't know if he necessarily wanted to throw it for a strike, but that's certainly not where he wanted it. So now the payoff full count pitch is popped up foul. Straight back and out of play, and the count remains 3-2. So good battle put forth here by this Westwood squad, who has it

Team hits 236. They average just a little over four runs a game. 3-2 in the payoff pitch. Inside corner at the knees, and Willis is down looking for strike three. Kobe Paulson with back-to-back backwards strikeouts in the first inning of play. And now it'll be the pitcher, Trevin Ohm, that will try and help himself out a little bit. Ohm, the sophomore, right-handed hitter here for Westwood. And he will, of course, get the start on the bump for the Rebels as well. First pitch to him from the lefty, Paulson, is right down the chute for a strike, and the count is 0-1. So Trevin Ohm, just a bit over 200 for his stat line, 218 hitter for the Rebels. The 0-1 pitch is fouled straight back, and Kobe's ahead early here at no balls and two strikes. Couple of backwards Ks for Kobe, and that is Kobe with a K. Might want to write it backwards here in the future. 0-2 to Ohm. Top of the first inning with two outs. The pitch, curveball, bounced foul up the third baseline, and we'll do it again at 0-2. Well, normally this first round of the district postseason is played on Saturday this week, the first Saturday of July, but of course tomorrow being a big holiday, we're getting things going a little bit earlier here on this Friday, July 3rd. The 0-2 from Paulson to Ohm, and it is fought off foul, first base side of the backstop fence, and the count remains 0-2 as Trevin Ohm continues to battle through some of these good competitive pitches from Kobe Paulson. Kobe still ahead 0-2 at two outs. Here's the kick and fire. The 0-2 curveball is sent the other way to second base. It bounces by Dylan Lubin, and it is into right field. So Trevin Ohm is on to first base safely. Yeah, I'm going to give him a hit for that. That was hard hit. Tough play for Dylan Lubin to his left. It took a funky short hop, and Trevin Ohm is aboard to open the first inning, and that'll bring up Drew Castle, the designated hitter, I should say, to continue the first inning with two outs in the frame. And so now here is Drew Castle, the designated hitter. And the first pitch from Paulson is in the dirt for a ball. And the count is 1-0. So Trevin Ohm gets aboard with an infield hit. That short hop past Dylan Lubin. The 1-0 to Castle is just a bit low. Two balls and no strikes here to Castle. Drew, a junior, had an RBI as part of the loss to Spirit Lake earlier this week. 2-0, upstairs, 3-0, and now Paulson having a tough time locating the zone after giving up a hard hit line drive the other way. Had Ohm on 0-2 for quite a while, just could not put him away, and now trying to battle back here with a count 3-0. His pitch in there for a strike, and it's 3-1. Well, the other game that's going on in this district bracket that we'll be able to keep you up to date on, that's Akron-Westfield, Newell Fonda in Kingsley on the bottom half of the bracket. We'll follow along with that game as well. 3-1 pitch in there at the knees for strike two. The count is full with a runner on first base and two outs. So the runner at first will be able to get a leadoff and go. That's JT DeWald, courtesy running for Ohm. He takes off, 3-2 pitch, just a touch inside, ball four. And so Drew Castle walks on six pitches. The inning continues. First and second, two outs. And now it'll be Cal Worrell, the first baseman. And so I did not mention JT DeWald is courtesy running for Trevin Ohm at second base. First and second for the Rebels. Lefty on lefty to Worrell, and he swings and fouls it straight back. The count is 0-1. So Cal Worrell, the freshman, driven in 12 runs this season for Westwood. That is good for second on the team. 0-1 pitch is down and away. One ball and one strike. As Westwood has put together a little bit of a rally here. Two aboard with two outs. It's Westwood squad trying to come through. 1-1. Here to Worrell in the pitch. Cut on and missed for strike two. As the count is a ball and two strikes on an elevated fastball that Worrell could not catch up with. Good matchup here for Kobe. Lefty on lefty. That certainly advantages the pitcher. And the 1-2. Down and away. Couldn't get him to swing and miss. And the count is 2-2. Well, this has been just a kind of a rough stretch of hitters here for Paulson as the freshman tries to battle back in a district postseason matchup. 2-2 pitch.
He got him on the inside corner for strike three. Cal Worrell strikes out, and that is three strikeouts in the top of the first inning as Kobe Paulson strands a pair of Rebels. After a half inning of play, it's Westwood nothing, and Galen Catholic set to bat in the bottom of the first inning. We'll see Owen.

0: Severs, Wyatt Coons, Dane Lehman for sure against Trevin Ohm. 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
0: And we're back to the Riverview Complex in Lamar's. 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Westwood puts a couple of base runners on with two outs in the top of the first inning, but nothing comes of it. And now the Galen Catholic bats will be up to bat with Owen Severs, Wyatt Coons, and Dane Lehman set to hit. We mentioned in the top of the first inning that there's only one other game going on in this district. It's taking place in Kingsley right now. And we thought we'd pass along an update that Newell Fonda has an early 1-0 lead on Akron Westfield. Westerners have not yet batted in the bottom of the first inning. Newell Fonda got that going in the top half. So we'll keep you up to date periodically throughout the afternoon, with that contest. Trevin Ohm again gets the start on the bump for Westwood, a sophomore right-hander making his eighth start of the season. A 2-3 record with a 5.38 ERA. Opponents hitting 250 off of him in 27 and a third innings of work. And a whip above 2, so not quite the most efficient pitcher, but he finds his way out of jams more often than not. As Owen Severs swings at the first pitch and bounces it foul up the third baseline, the count is 0-1. Ohm last pitched on Monday night against Missouri Valley. He went 5 2/3, allowed 4 hits, 3 unearned runs, walked 3, and struck out 2. So he's not really an overpowering pitcher, but if he gets the contact he wants, his defense can back him up, and they'll try and do that here this afternoon. Ohm's 0-1 to Severs, a curveball, floating line drive to short, hangs up for the shortstop, Mason Halliday, to flag underneath it and make the catch for the first out of the inning. Softly hit line drive. Severs is the first out. And now the center fielder Wyatt Coons will bat. Let's take a look at the Westwood defense in the outfield from left to right. It's Braxton Smith, Brady Babel, and Matt Kenny. The third baseman is Brody Steinhoff. Shortstop Mason Holliday. Second baseman Luke Willis. First base Cal Worrell. And the catcher is Carter Yannick. First pitch to Coons. He rolls one softly right side of the diamond. Charged at second by Willis. His throw to first in time for the second out of the inning. And a good start here for Trevin Ohm. Three pitches, two outs here in the bottom of the first inning. And that'll bring up the Galen shortstop in Dane Lehman. So Lehman with a chance to try and spark something here for a Galen Catholic offense that is off to a bit of a slow start. Just a couple of batters in, and they're already put away on three pitches. Dane Lehman digs in. Ohm works set at the belt. First pitch. Curveball runs in and hits Dane Lehman. A guy who is basically an automatic hit by pitch. 16 times he has been hit by a pitch this year. That is 16 different bruises that he has had to nurse all throughout the year. And he takes another one. So a two-out base runner on for Galen Catholic is Mason Small. The J first baseman will come up to bat. Right-handed hitter against Trevin Ohm, who had a curveball just back up on him. Lehman fakes going. First pitch, Small gets a hold of one and sends it high in the air out to right center field, and that is down up against the fence. Lehman's around second. He's to third base. He's not stopping. The relay from right center doesn't get through. Mason Small with a two-out RBI double into the right center field gap, and Galen Catholic is on the board. First, it is 1-0 Jays. Here in the bottom of inning number one. Boy, it looked like this inning was going to go by quickly. Three pitches, two outs, and then two pitches later, Small rips a double the other way and drives.

Dives in Dane Lehman. Now here is Drake Hodgson, the Kalen TH. Now the right-handed hitter against the righty, Trevin Ohm. Small takes his lead off of second. First pitch curveball catches the inside corner for a strike to Hodgson. And the count is 0-1. So for Mason Small, that is his 12th double of the year, 31st RBI. Good to see him pick that back up as well after having a rough finish to the season. 0-1 count here to Hodgson. And Ohm's offering is high and in, and that fouled off of the knob of the bat of Hodgson, and the count is 0-2. He brought the bat maybe 20% of the way off of his shoulder, but the ball made contact with the bat, so it was enough to deem a foul ball. So the count now 0-2 here to Hodgson. Ohm, who has allowed a run here in the bottom of the first inning. And Ohm trying to get out of it with just the run allowed. Here's his 0-2 to Hodgson. Curveball, and it's spoiled foul to the backstop. Good job by Drake just to get a piece of that. And the count is 0-2 to the Kalen DH. Hodgson, who had a pretty nice night against Sibley Ocheden to conclude the regular season, 2-for-3 with an RBI as part of an 18-1 win over the Generals. 0-2 count here to Hodgson. And Ohm deals the pitch. Curveball in the dirt. And a good take there by Hodgson. Good block back there from Carter Yannick. And the count is 1-2 to Hodgson. A hit-by-pitch of Dane Lehman, followed by an RBI double for Mason Small, has put the Jays on the board here in the bottom of the first inning. It's 1-0 Galen. 1-2 to Hodgson. And Ohm sets, looks back to second. They hold him on slightly, and now he comes home with a 1-2 fastball. Hit the other way to the right side of the infield. It is mishandled at second by Willis, and everybody's safe. Hodgson reaches first. Mason Small to third. And the Jays have runners on the corners with two outs in the inning, as that will bring up the catcher in Noah Cook. So Noah Cook with a chance once again, as he comes up with a base runner on the corners following a base hit. I think I might go with an error there. I think if Willis handles that cleanly, he gets the play. It was a tough play. Now runners on the corners here with two outs, and here is Cook with a chance to drive in another for the Jays. And the first pitch is a fastball right down the chute for a strike, and it's 0-1 to Cook. Cook, the junior, he drove in a run as part of the win over Sibley Ocheden as well. All kinds of production up and down the batting order for the Jays in that win on Tuesday night. Look over to third. Small takes his safe lead over there. Ohm sets at the belt. His 0-1 to Cook. Breaking ball missed low. And the count is 1-1 to Cook. And Hodgson staying put at first base. He's not going to risk it at this point right now. Jay's just trying to feel it out and see if they can put together some kind of a two-out rally. Here's the 1-1 to Cook. And it's a fastball low. Two balls and a strike. 1-0 in favor of Galen Catholic with the two-out RBI double by Mason Small that has helped out the cause here in the bottom of inning number one. 2-1 count here to Cook. Ohm checks back on Hodgson at first. Drake takes an extra step. Long look for Ohm. Now he comes home. 2-1 pitch. Curveball missed at the letters. Three balls and a strike to Cook. So Noah's got a chance to drive one here if he gets the pitch he wants. Otherwise, he'll load the bases for Braden Horky, the third baseman. 3-1 to Cook. And Ohm's offering is high and in. Ball four. Noah Cook walks. Drake Hodgson goes to second. Mason Small stays at third. And the Jays have loaded the bases with two outs here in the first. We'll also get a courtesy runner. Marshall Sievers is going to run for Noah Cook at first base. So Marshall Sievers into the game to run at first. Noah Cook will go get the gear on and be ready to go in case the inning ends right away. Bases loaded, two outs, and here's Braden Horky. Horky with 10 RBIs on the season. He's not always been the most proficient with his bat. He's more of a pitcher, of course, but he can still come through for the Jays at any moment. First pitch to Horky, breaking ball in there on the outer edge for a strike, and it's 0-1. Got a 1-0
Galen Catholic lead here on the bottom half of the first inning. The base

0: bases are full of Jay Birds here in the bottom of the first. Ohm out of the stretch is 0-1 to Horky. Is down and away. One ball and one strike. Now, this is a big part if the Jays want to respond well and see if they can set the tone with a few runs in this first inning. And all of them would have come with two outs as well. 1-1 from Ohm to Horky, and the pitch swing and a miss and a curveball in the dirt for strike two. And the count is a ball and two strikes here to Horky. So Ohm in a much better count here after the ground ball that could have potentially ended the inning from Drake Hodgson. Then he walked Noah Cook. Now he's ahead of Horky 1-2. Braden, the right-handed hitter, digs in. Base is still full of Jays. The 1-2, curveball, and he grounds it back up the middle. It is handled at second base by Willis. The throw to first in time, and the third out is recorded. The Jays put a run on the board on a two-out RBI double by Mason Small, but they leave the bases loaded, and they score that run on one hit, one error, and three left. After one complete, it's Galen Catholic 1 and Westwood nothing in a Class 1A district quarterfinal. Rebels will bat the 6, 7, and 8 hitters when we come back here on KLEM.
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0: 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We're through one inning in this Class 1A District quarterfinal as the top-seeded Galen Catholic Jays have an early 1-0 advantage over the 8-seed Westwood Rebels. Galen Catholic gets their run on a 2-out RBI double from Mason Small, and then they left the bases loaded in the bottom of the first inning. So here's Carter Yannick, the Westwood catcher, and the first pitch to him from Paulson is high and in for a ball. One ball strikes. It's still early, but something to keep an eye on is the pitch count here for Paulson. That was his 30th pitch already. 1-0 to Yannick, and a swing and a miss for a strike, 1-1. He could use a really quick, efficient inning here if he wants to maybe keep his hopes of finishing this ball game alive. 1-1 to Yannick, and a ground ball sharply hit to third. It's handled in the second hop by Braden Horky, and his throw to first is in time for out number one. Harmless ground out, and that is exactly what Kobe needs there. A quick three-pitch at bat, and now the left fielder Braxton Smith will bat. Because you also have to factor in, normally around this time of year, we're talking about 110 pitches. 110 pitches is your number. Well, for a freshman, it's still 90, and Paulson still falls under that category as the first pitch is on the inside corner to Braxton Smith, and it's 0-1. Of course, the time of rest is not the issue. It's the amount of pitches you can throw in one outing. 0-1, cut on and miss, strike two. No balls and two strikes here to Smith. So that is the number we'll be paying attention to for Paulson here. We'll see if we even get to that point, of course. 0-2 to Smith is upstairs. And it is one ball and two strikes to Smith. We'll also see Brody Steinhoff, the eighth spot of the order bat, in this inning. 1-2 to Smith, and the pitch is left upstairs. Two balls and two strikes. So Braxton Smith, right-handed hitting left fielder, trying to get something started for Westwood as the 2-2. It's cut on and missed for strike three. Braxton Smith is the fourth strikeout victim from Kobe Paulson. Now that'll bring up the third baseman in Brody Steinhoff.
5: For the Rebels, number 21, Brody Steinhoff.
0: Well, excellent job there by Paulson. He strikes out his fourth batter, fourth of a possible five outs via the strikeout here for Paulson. Now Brody Steinhoff digs in, first pitch, inside corner for a strike, and it's 0-1. As this Westwood squad tries to spark something with their bottom

0: The order, they got a couple of base runners on with two outs in the first. 0-1 to Steinhoff, bounces on the plate for a ball, and it is one ball and one strike. 1-0 the score here in the top of the second inning. Galen Catholic with the early advantage over the Westwood Rebels. 1-1 to Steinhoff at the pitch, way too tall, and the count is two balls and a strike here to the Westwood third baseman. Brody Steinhoff, a 158 hitter, did go 1-for-3 with an RBI in the loss to Spirit Lake. 2-1 to Steinhoff at the pitch. Cut on and missed for strike two. Two balls and two strikes to Brody Steinhoff. Kobe gets the sign he likes from Cook, and the 2-2 is hit in the air into right center field. Wyatt Coons on the run, gets there and makes a running catch. Great hustle in for Wyatt Coons, and he flags it down for the third out of the inning. The Rebels go down in order in the top of the second inning, and after an inning and a half, it's Galen Catholic 1 and Westwood nothing. The Jays will bat the 8-9-1 hitters when we come back. 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
2: 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We are going now to the bottom half of inning number two. With the score, Galen Catholic 1 and Westwood nothing. The Rebels went down in order in the top half of inning number two with their 6, 7, and 8 hitters. And now Galen Catholic will bat their 8, 9, and 1 hitters. We're starting off with the pitcher in Kobe Paulson. He'll be followed by Mason Pitts, the right fielder, and then back to the top of the order. In Owen Seavers, Trevin Ohm, who could not get that third out very effectively in the last inning, will try and work through a more efficient second inning here. As Paulson digs in, first pitch to the left-handed hitter, runs high in it. Ooh, and that got our umpire square. That did not hit our catcher, and Grant Thompson, the home plate umpire, is trying to walk that off. That pitch is a ball. It's 1-0, and now T.J. Britton and the Galen Catholic coaching staff attend to Grant Thompson. Make sure he's okay. The way it sounded like, I think that pitch did catch a corner of his chest protector, and I think it caught just enough to slow it down. Yeah, that was a tough one, too, because the catcher did not make any contact with it, so I wonder if that was just a missed spot or a missed sign of some kind. 1-0 count, though, to Paulson as Thompson gets back into his crouch behind the plate to call the balls and strikes. And the 1-0 pitch from Ohm is a fastball off the plate away, 2-0. Just another reason that we appreciate the umpiring folks that worked our games to make sure we can still enjoy the summer sports season here in the state of Iowa. 2-0 to Paulson, and the pitch runs up and outside, 3-0, as Ohm is in danger of putting the leadoff base runner on in Kobe Paulson. Three balls and no strikes. Top or bottom of the second inning, 1-0 Jays. And Ohm sets at the belt. Here's his 3-0. Missed in the dirt, ball four. Kobe Paulson with a four-pitch walk. And Galen Catholic is on the base paths right away. We're also going to get a courtesy runner for the Jays. And it looks like it's Logan Kellen. And yes, it is. Logan Kellen, who will run at first base for Kobe Paulson. So Kellen to first, Mason Pitts will be the batter now with nobody out in the bottom of the second inning. Following the four-pitch walk of Kobe Paulson, Mason Pitts, another right-handed hitter for the Jays. Righty-on-righty matchup as Ohm checks on the runner, Kellen at first. He takes his lead, looks back to first, fires a pickoff attempt, and Kellen is back in there safely without sliding. And the throw was late. Kellen got back in time. Mason Pitts trying to pick up the pieces and continue the run here in this second inning. First pitch to him from Ohm is bounced back up the middle. Knocked down by Ohm. It rolls into no man's land, and everybody's safe. Now, Trevin Ohm tried to make that play, but he ricocheted it too far away from him, and the shortstop and third baseman had no chance to get to that ball as it ended up dying just to the right of the mound. That is an infield base hit for Mason Pitts. Runners on first and second, nobody out. And now we're back to the top of the order. The left fielder Owen Seavers comes up to bat. And Seavers, who hit a soft line drive to short his first time up, will come up to bat here in the second with two aboard, nobody out. Home out of the stretch, first pitch. Seavers shows a bunt, tries to drop it up the third baseline, and he missed it foul. The count is 0-1. That top two part of the order there for Galen went down on three pitches the first time up. Seavers saw two before lining out, and then Wyatt Kuntz grounded out of the first pitch he saw. Count is 0-1 here to Owen Seavers. Ohm out of the stretch, and he comes home with a pitch. Curveball runs behind Seavers, did not get back toward the inside corner, and the count is even at 1-1. So Logan Kellen, still a runner at second base after Kobe Paulson's walk. Mason Pitts' infield hit is the reason he's on at first. Here in a district quarterfinal, winner plays Tuesday night at 7 o'clock. And here is Trevin Ohms, 1-1, Severs. It's on the outside corner at the knee.

strike two, and the count is one and two. The winner will play either Woodbury Central or Lawton Bronson, two teams Galen does not have history with this year. Westwood played both of them, of course, in the Western Valley Conference regular season slate of games. One and two to Seavers. And the pitch from Ohm. Curveball. Seavers takes off the plate away. Two balls and two strikes. A little too much movement on that one from Ohm, but not a bad pitch to throw on 1-2 by any means. A pitch that starts in the strike zone and falls out of it with two strikes is still a very enticing pitch to swing at. Two and two here to Seavers. Two on, nobody out. The 2-2 from Ohm. Fastball, and Seavers hits a fly ball out to shallow left center field. On the run in, Brady Babel gets there, and he makes a nonchalant catch above his left shoulder for the first out of the inning. Harmless fly out for Owen Seavers, and now with one gone in the second, and to bring up the center fielder in Wyatt Koontz. So Koontz, who tapped out to second base his first time up. Now the lefty bats with two aboard and one gone. And we'll see what he can come up with here, see if he can make some solid contact and drive a run around. 1-0 Galen Catholic, bottom of the second inning. As Ohm checks back on second, first pitch to Koontz is a curveball down and in to the left-handed hitting center fielder, and the count is 1-0. Got the heart of the order set to bat as well here for Galen Catholic, 3, 4, and 5. And they're looking to do some damage potentially the second time around as well. 1-0 to Koontz, and Ohm's pitch, fastball grounded over to the right side. It is played at second by Willis. He turns and fires to first in time for out number two. Another ground out to second base for Wyatt Koontz, but that ground out is effective. It moves Logan Kellen to third and Mason Pitts to second. Two in scoring position for the Jays with two outs. And now here comes the Galen Catholic shortstop in Dane Lehman. Dane Lehman, who was hit by a pitch for the 16th time this year and then came around to score from first on a two-out double by Mason Small. And now he's got a chance to drive it a couple of runs. Second and third, two away. Got enough speed on there that an outfield base hit should be able to score both. Lehman, a right-handed hitter. Ohm's first pitch to him. Spikes in the dirt with a curveball and a great block back there by Carter Yannick to keep Logan Kellen at bay at third. And the count is 1-0 here to Lehman. And that's a hard part of the order, especially with first base unoccupied. You would think about maybe pitching around Dane, but then you got to face Mason Small with the bases loaded. So you got to swallow your medicine at some point here. 1-0 to Lehman, and Ohm deals a fastball on the inside corner for a strike, and the count is 1-1. So two outs in the inning, it's going to have to take a base hit or Dane reaching in some form to have a chance to score a run. 1-1 here to Lehman. And Ohm comes home with the pitch. It is lined back up the middle. That is through into center field for a base hit. Kellen scores. Pitts getting the wave around from third, and he is in to score. It's another two-out run scoring hit for the Jays. A two RBI single for Dane Lehman. And Galen Catholic goes up by a score of 3-0 here in the bottom of inning number two. Excellent piece of hitting there for Dane Lehman. As the Jays come through with a couple of runs with two outs, Lehman now with 23 RBIs on the season as Mason Small comes up to bat. He drove in Dane Lehman with a double the other way his first time at the plate. And with two outs in the inning, Ohm comes home. Lehman goes. Curveball is down and in. There is no throw to second base. Dane Lehman steals second without a throw. And a runner in scoring position here for Galen might help out Mason Small a little bit more. He doesn't necessarily have to split the gap anymore to score Lehman. 1-0 count here to Small. As Ohm comes set, the pitch is off the plate away. Two balls and no strikes here to Small. 3-0 in favor of Galen Catholic, bottom half of the second inning. In the district quarterfinal, winner plays Tuesday night in the district semis against Woodbury Central or Lawton Bronson. Hitters count here for Small, and the 2-0 from Ohm. It is a fastball, and that is hit high in the air to left. Braxton Smith hardly had to move. Two steps to his left, and he makes the catch in left field for the third out of the inning. But another clutch two-out hit for the Jays brings home two. Off of the bat of Dane Lehman, those two runs score on two hits, no errors, and one left. We've played two,
And your score, Galen Catholic 3 and Westwood nothing. The 9-1.

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0: And we welcome you back to the Riverview Complex in Lamar's. Daniel Versteg with you. We are through two in a Class 1A District 4 quarterfinal contest as Galen Catholic holds a 3-0 lead over the Westwood Rebels. Speaking of district quarterfinals, currently in Kingsley, Newell Fonda, the sixth seed, has a now 4-0 lead in the top of the third inning over Akron Westfield. That's a big contest in Kingsley. Brady Babel leads off the top of the third inning and takes a strike at the knees, and the count is 0-1. So things not off to a good start for the Westerners in Kingsley. We'll see if they can stage a comeback. 0-1, an elevated fastball cut on and missed for strike two. No balls and two strikes here to Babel with the top of the order waiting to do some damage for Westwood the second time around. 0-2 pitch from Paulson left upstairs, and it is a ball and two strikes. Mason Halliday, Luke Willis, that top of the order that is guaranteed to hit. 1-2 from Paulson, cut on and missed for strike three. Good velo behind the fastball, and Paulson strikes out his fifth. They're 2 1/3. It's one out here in the third, and that'll bring up the top of the order shortstop in Mason Halliday.
6: Now up, Mason.
0: Halliday struck out looking on six pitches, his first time up in the top of the first inning, with the Jays on top by a score of 3-0 here in the top half of inning number three. First pitch to Halliday, curveball, bounced weakly up the third baseline, charged by Horky, bare hands, off balance, throw to first, not nearly in time. Mason Halliday legs out a swinging bunt single up the third baseline. And a one-out base runner on here for Westwood will bring up the second baseman in Luke Willis. Yeah, that was going to be next to impossible. Once you saw how weakly it came off of his bat, and of course the grass is still very wet with the rain that we've experienced the last 3 days here in Lamar's. So that ball is just going to die on the infield today. First pitch, a half-hearted swing and miss for a strike from Luke Willis. And the count is 0-1. Willis struck out on seven pitches his last time up. Paulson stares down Halliday at first. The 0-1 cut on and missed for strike two. And the count is 0-2 to Willis. With one out here on the top of the third. And Paulson keeps staring at first. His 0-2 pitch sails on him over toward the backstop above the catcher Noah Cook. And a wild pitch puts Mason Halliday on at second base. And the count is 1-2 to Willis. And sailing a little bit too far over the top. 1-2, and Paulson misses downhand in on his comeback pitch. The count is even at 2-2. So Paulson trying to put this hitter away. The count is 2-2. The pitch fouled off the end of the bat. Good battle here from Willis, as he's gotten a couple of pitches that have been easy to lay off, but he's found a way to lay off of them with two strikes. That's not always the easiest thing. You get so in swing mode that it kind of overrides the sensible part of your brain. 2-2 pitch, down and in. Three balls and two strikes. And once again, the count is full here to Willis. He struck out on a full count pitch his first time up in the first inning. See if Paulson can get a similar outcome now. The count is full. Payoff pitch. Bounce to home plate. Gets by the catcher Cook. Rolls all the way back to the base of the mound. So not only is it ball four, it is also a wild pitch. And Mason Halliday goes to third base. So the Rebels have runners on the corners with one out here in the third. And now

0: The Westwood pitcher, Trevin Ohm, will come up to bat for the Rebels. Ohm grounded one, or lined one hard to second base. It was a short hop past Dylan Lubin. It was going to be a tough play. He got on with a base hit. And now, runners on the corners here for Westwood as Ohm tries to do the same thing his second time up. First pitch from Paulson is hit high in the air out to left field. Back on it, Owen Sievers chasing it at the base of the wall. Reaches up over his shoulder, makes the catch. Tagging from third, Mason Halliday comes in to score. It is a sacrifice fly for Trevin Ohm as he drives in Westwood's first run. And it is 3-1, Galen Catholic in the top of the third. Well, nice job by Trevin Ohm, not trying to do too much. He gets it up in the air and sends it deep out to left field. And that is good enough to score a run. A sacrifice fly for Trevin Ohm. And now here's the designated hitter, Drew Castle, to the plate. First pitch from Paulson, just a bit low, below the knees, and the count is 1-0. Castle walked on six pitches his first time up in inning number one. One ball and no strikes here to Castle. Runner on first, two gone, and Paulson's pitch is down and in. Two balls and no strikes. 3-1, Galen Catholic leads this Class 1A district quarterfinal. Winner plays either Woodbury Central or Lawton Bronson Tuesday night. 2-0 count, pitch from Paulson, sent foul up over the first base side of the backstop and out of play. And the count is 2-1 to the DH and cleanup bat for Westwood in Drew Castle. The 2-1. Ups too tall, runner goes, pitches a ball, throw down to second base is off target. There is nobody covering the bag, and Luke Willis has an easy steal of second base, his second stolen base of the year. Luke Willis gets into scoring position for Westwood as the Rebels try and threaten that early advantage for Galen Catholic. 3-1 count to Castle, and the pitch is up too tall, ball four. A five-pitch walk of Drew Castle, and the Rebels have runners on first and second with two outs here in the third. And that'll bring up the five-spot Cal Worrell, but before he hits, we're going to get a quick mound conference between Noah Cook and Kobe Paulson. Well, this was the kind of inning that I was talking about going into the second. Thankfully, Kobe avoided that in the second inning, working very effectively and limiting his pitches, but now his pitch count is climbing, and you wonder to think if he'll be able to get past maybe even the fifth inning this afternoon. Here's Cal Worrell, first pitch, and a ball off the plate away. One ball and no strikes. And too many pitches, couple of walks here for Paulson, and this is something that he's really going to have to fight through if he wants to be able to pitch as long as possible in this game. 1-0 count here to Worrell, who struck out looking on five pitches his first time up, and the 1-0 home is cut on and missed for a strike, and the count is 1-1. One run already in for Westwood on a base hit, a walk, and a sack fly. A couple of wild pitches certainly helped the cause as well for the Rebels. And the 1-1 to Worrell is bounced foul up the first baseline, and the count is 1-2. Base hit's got a good shot at scoring that second run for Westwood. Running at second base, Luke Willis. If it gets into the alley, chance to maybe tie the game. Lefty on lefty matchup. The count is 1-2. Paulson comes home. The pitch is left at the letters for ball two. A bit too high to Worrell, and the count is 2-2. As Galen Catholic, the top seed, tries to avoid any kind of upset scenario against the 8-seed Westwood. 2-2 count. The pitch from Paulson. Cut on and missed with an elevated fastball for strike three. Six strikeout for Kobe Paulson, but he does relinquish control of the shutout, allowing a run in the inning coming on one hit, no errors, and two left. We go now to the bottom of the third inning. It's Galen Catholic 3 and Westwood 1. The 5, 6, and 7 hitters come up for the Jays. When we come back, you're listening to Galen Catholic postseason baseball on KLEM. 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
0: 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We are making our way now to the bottom half, inning number three, with a score Galen Catholic 3 and Westwood 1. The first of two games that will be played on this field today, as Woodbury Central and Lawton Bronson will both get their district postseason going, with a quarterfinal that is scheduled to start at 5 o'clock here this evening. Drake Hodson will lead things off in the home half of the third for Galen Catholic against Trevin Ohm, who kicks and deals the first pitch, fastball high and tight. It misses for a ball, and the count is 1-0. Hodson, then Cook, and Horky. Noah Cook and Braden Horky will be batting in this inning as well. 5, 6, and 7 for the Jays. 1-0 count to Hodson, who reached on an error his first time up. And the 1-0 from Ohm is in the dirt for ball two. Two balls and no strikes. Galen Catholic on top in this district quarterfinal, 3-1. As the Jays look to secure a spot Tuesday night against either Woodbury Central or Lawton Bronson. 2-0 count, Ohm deals. The pitch is low for ball three. Three balls and no strikes here to Hodson. And we've been following along with Akron, Westfield, Newell, Fonda. That other quarterfinal that is taking place right now, it's 4-0 Mustangs. They're now going to the bottom of the third inning. Newell, Fonda left the bases loaded in the top of that inning. 3-0 count and a strike of the inside corner, and it's 3-1 to Hodson. The winner of that game is going to get the winner of Kingsley Pearson and Trinity Christian. That is set to start at 5 o'clock this evening in Kingsley at Stevens Field. 3-1 to Hodson, and with nobody out, the pitch is bounced over toward the left side. Handled on the second hop at third by Steinhoff, runs to his left, throws to first, and it's scooped out of there by Worrell. Nice play all around the diamond for Westwood, and it is the first out of the inning. Drake Hodson grounds out to third, and with one gone in the third, it'll be the catcher Noah Cook set to bat next. Cook walked on five pitches his first time up, continuing his very unusual season in which he is very good at getting on base via walks and hit by pitches, but has not had the batting average that you would really expect for a guy like that. First pitch grounded over to third. Handled on the backhand by Steinhoff. His throw to first, right on the money and in time for out number two. Noah Cook grounds out on one pitch once again over to third base. Brody Steinhoff has been busy over there at the hot corner in this inning, and with two outs, it'll be the third baseman in Braden Horky. Well, this is certainly the inning Trevin Ohm needed after driving in the first run for Westwood in the top of the third. He's now worked through the Jays pretty quickly so far here in the third inning. Getting that third out was tricky in the first. First pitch to Horky, curveball down and away, 1-0. And I guess you could say the same thing in the last inning as well. Jays got to two outs with runners on second and third, and still were able to find a way to score two runs, even if the first two base runners reached. Still had a chance to get through all three outs quickly. 1-0 to Horky, and a strike called at the knees, and the count is 1-1. Braden Horky grounded out to second base in inning number one. And now he's trying to keep this inning going as Trevin Ohm has retired the last three Jays he's faced in order. 1-1 here to Horky. And with two outs, the pitch, curveball, and Horky fouls it off the end of the bat and fouls it off his leg, it looked like, as well. 1-2 here to Horky. Well, Ohm's a pitch away from a 1-2-3-3. He has been very effective with his pitch count, even if he has not been able to limit the damage on the scoreboard. 1-2 to Horky. Ohm kicks and fires. Fastball elevated and swung through and missed for strike three. What an inning for Trevin Ohm. as he retires the Jays in order in the bottom of the third inning after three complete. The score, Galen Catholic 3, Westwood 1. We go to the top of the fourth. Rebels will bat the 6-7-8 when we return. 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
5: 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We make our way to the top half of inning number four. And the score is Galen Catholic 3, Westwood 1. The Jays went down in order in the bottom of the third inning. That was a really good inning on the bump for Trevin Ohm. As Carter Yannick, the Westwood catcher, will lead things off. First pitch to him from Kobe Paulson is hit high in the air, foul. Over the backstop and out of play. And the count is 0-1. Yannick, Smith, and Steinhoff, those three batted exclusively in the second inning. They went down in order. One pitch from Paulson on the inside corner that he's strike two. And the count is 0-2 here to Yannick. Carter Yannick, who grounded out to third base his first time up. Paulson likes the sign he gets from Cook. Here is his 0-2 fastball, cut on and missed, strike three. Back-to-back strikeouts for Kobe Paulson as he starts off the fourth with a K. His seventh strikeout through 3 1/3. And that'll bring up the left fielder in Braxton Smith. Smith struck out swinging on 5 pitches in inning number 2, and now he comes back for more here in the fourth. First pitch from Paulson is just a touch low for a ball, 1 and no strikes. 3-1 the score in favor of Galen Catholic. Top half of inning number 4 in a district quarterfinal. The 1-0 to Smith. Swing and a miss. A good healthy fastball laid on it. And the count is 1-1 here to Smith. As Braxton Smith tries to get something going for the Rebels. 1-1. Check swing and a ball down. They appealed to the field umpire. No, they just said no swing. Count is 2-1 here to Smith. I think that is the right call. That is also priority of the home plate umpire. 2-1 to Smith is low. 3-1. It is always worth noting when you have a check swing situation at a baseball game, the home plate umpire does not have to appeal to the field. That is his call primarily. 3-1, fouled back, and the count is 3-2. So when you hear a fan say ask for help or something like that, just remember he has no obligation to. There's no rule that says he has to. That's actually his call. 3-2 to Smith. Payoff pitch. Left upstairs. Ball 4. Braxton Smith walks. That is the fourth walk allowed in 3 1/3 innings from Kobe Paulson. And now it'll be the third baseman, Brody Steinhoff, to bat. And Paulson is starting to run low on pitches here as well. And if this gets any more out of hand, it'll be a struggle for him to get out of this fourth inning. First pitch to Steinhoff. Fouled back. Counts 0-1. An excellent approach here for Westwood. They have been very patient and making sure they are getting the right pitches to do something with here against Steinhoff. Now, it's not always – or against Paulson. It's not always been effective in scoring runs, but they might run him out of the ballgame here early. One from Paulson is cut on and missed, strike two. Count is 0-2. By my count, that was the 76th pitch from Kobe Paulson. Looks like the scoreboard agrees with me as well. No balls and two strikes here to Steinhoff. One gone, curveball left up and outside. 1-2. Steinhoff, who flew out to center field his first time up in inning number 2. Wyatt Koontz came in and made a great running catch on that ball. 1-2 pitch. It's low. 2-2. As Galen Catholic tries to get as much of Paulson out of his pitching as possible. 2-2 pitch and a fly ball hit right at the center fielder, Wyatt Koontz. Just a few steps back into his left, he gets there and makes the catch. for the second.

0: and out of inning number four. Two gone on that fly ball, and now it'll be the center fielder, Brady Babel, to bat next. So Babel, who struck out swinging his first time up, leading off the top of the third inning. And Paulson could use another one of those here. Struck out seven so far. First pitch coming from Paulson is down and in. One ball and no strikes. With Galen Catholic up on Westwood by a score of 3-1. Count is 1-0 here to Babel. The pitch. It's left upstairs at the letters. Two balls and no strikes here to Babel. With a runner on first base and Braxton Smith following his walk. He takes his lead over there. Paulson looks at him all the way. And the 2-0 is in the dirt. Three balls and no strikes. We're messing around with the 9-hole hitter. The top of the order is going to have a chance to bat in this inning as well if that continues. 3-0 count to Babel, and the pitch is low. Ball four. Brady Babel walks on four pitches, and another rough at bat there for Kobe Paulson on the mound. TJ Britton, Galen Catholic head coach, he pops out of the dugout, and you wonder if this might be the move that the Jays have to make, or if Britton is just giving Kobe a warning and saying, hey, this might be the last guy, regardless of your pitch count right now. Because Paulson has some wiggle room. Yeah, I think the scoreboard's in agreement with me. He's at 83 pitches, and he can get past 90 if he's finishing a batter. But we'll wait and see what Coach Britton decides. Yeah, I think he's actually making a quick coaching meeting there with Kobe. It looked like he was kind of trying to tell him how to step, how to push through, it looked like. And they're going to let Kobe try and finish this inning off. I like it. You want to try and save as much of your pitching staff. You don't want to have to go too deep into your bullpen and burn too many guys here in this game. Still with plenty of the postseason left to go. So here's Mason Halliday. Scored the first run for Westwood in the third inning. First pitch is high and in for a ball. One ball and no strikes. First and second here for Westwood with two outs in the inning. The count is 1-0 to Halliday. And the pitch from Paulson bounced to home plate, blocked by Noah Cook, and the count is 2-0 to Halliday. A couple of walks in this inning for Paulson. He has walked five through 3 2/3. He struck out seven. Part of the issue with those strikeouts and walks is you're not letting your defense work with you. 2-0 to Halliday, and the pitch, check swing, and a ball upstairs, and appeal to the field umpire. He did not, and the count is 3-0. To Halliday. So seven straight pitches have missed the zone from Paulson, trying to come back into it. Here's his 3-0. It's right down the middle for a strike, and it's 3-1. Finally came back with a strike as he does close in on his pitch count limit as a freshman. 3-1 count to Halliday. And the pitch from Paulson is grounded over to third base, bobbled by Braden Horky. He picks it up and tags the bag himself for the third out of the inning. So Westwood threatens but leaves two. And after 3.5, it's Galen Catholic 3, Westwood 1. Bottom of the fourth upcoming. And the 8, 9, and 1 hitters will hit for Galen Catholic when we come back here on KLEM Lamar's.
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0: Miami Rocky back to the Riverview Complex here in Lamar's. Daniel Versteck with you. It looks like the pitching change already made here for Galen Catholic, and it will reflect in the batting order as Easton Spangler currently set to pinch hit here for Kobe Paulson, and he will bat in the eighth spot as Kobe Paulson has reached his, he could face one more batter in the top of the fifth inning, but the question for Coach Britton is does he really need that? I don't think he does. So Easton Spangler will bat. I assume he's going to come in and pitch, or Mason Pitts will come in and pitch, and Spangler will go to right. We'll find out in the next half inning. But for now, Easton Spangler bats. He shows bunt. He offers and misses on a pitch low for a strike, and the count is 0-1. So Paulson will be followed by Pitts, and then we'll be back to the top of the order in Owen Sievers. No balls, one strike here to Easton Spangler, left-handed hitter against the righty pitcher Ohm. And the pitch is bounced weakly up the first baseline and a foul, and the count is 0-2 here to Spangler. Galen Catholic leads his Class 1A district quarterfinal by a score of 3-1 here in the bottom of inning number 4. As the Jays look to advance to Tuesday night's district semis against either Woodbury Central or Lawton Bronson. Trevin Ohm comes home with the 0-2 curveball just on the outside corner for strike 3. Spangler goes down looking on a breaking ball, front or back doors, I should say, on the outer edge. And that is the first out of hitting number 4, and that'll bring up the right fielder in Mason Pitts. So two strikeouts on two consecutive batters for Trevin Ohm after not punching out a batter in the first 2 2/3. But here's Pitts. First pitch to him is below the knees for a ball 1-0. Trevin Ohm has now retired 5 Jays in a row. As we continue things on here in the bottom of the fourth inning, Dane Lehman's 2-out, 2-run hit in the second, the last Jay to get aboard. 1-0 count to Pitts, and the pitch is in at the knees for a strike. The count is 1-1. Pitts had a base hit, infield knock right up the middle in inning number 2. And he came around to score on Dane Lehman's hit in that inning as well. 1-1 count here to Pitts, and the pitch. Curveball in the dirt, 2 balls and a strike. So 2-1, 1 out. Bottom half of the fourth inning, 3-1. Galen Catholic, Ohm, looking to continue his groove he's been on. 2-1 pitch, fastball fouled off of Pitts' leg in the batter's box. So the count is 2-2 to Mason Pitts. 2 balls, 2 strikes, 1 gone here in the bottom of the fourth. As Trevin Ohm, the ace for Westwood, tries to buy them another game in the district tournament. His 2-2. In there on the inside corner for strike 3. 3 strikeouts in a row for Trevin Ohm, and he has touched another gear here this second time through the order. He's retired 6 Jays in a row. And now we go to the top of the order. Another hitter he's had the number of in Owen Sievers. Sievers is 0-2. A soft line out to short. His first time up and a fly out right at the center fielder Babel. His second time up. So here's his third time at the dish. And the first pitch to Sievers. Breaking ball lined into center field. Babel on the run. Comes in and makes the catch. And it's another 1-2-3 inning for Trevin Ohm. He's retired 7 Jays in a row as we go to the top half of the fifth inning. The score is Galen Catholic 3 and Westwood 1. And a new pitcher is set to come in for the Jays. It appears Easton Spangler will take over on the mound for Galen Catholic. We'll let him warm up and be back with the top of the fifth after this on KLEM Lamar's.
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0: And we are back to the Riverview Complex of Lamar's in this Class 1A District Quarterfinal. As the Galen Catholic Jays, top seed in this bracket, lead the 8-seed Westwood Rebels by a score of 3-1 going into the top of the fifth inning. And a new pitcher for Galen Catholic takes over. Sophomore left-hander Easton Spangler will pitch against the batter Luke Willis. And the first pitch from Spangler is a fastball down and in, one ball and no strikes. Spangler's last outing came against the Hinton Blackhawks. That was a couple of weeks ago. Really nice outing, but he got saddled with a loss there in the seventh inning. 1-0 cut on and missed for a strike, and it's 1-1. He went 6 1/3, allowing 7 hits, a run. He walked one batter, struck out 7. That one run was the walk-off run in the bottom of the seventh inning. Hinton won it 1-0. 1-1 to Willis, and a fastball inside for ball 2. 2-1 to the Westwood second baseman. Willis a strikeout and a walk. He was left stranded at second base in inning number 3. 2-1 to Willis, and the pitch is grounded to the left side. Going to be a tough play deep in the hole at short. Dane Lehman plants, fires to first. It is in time to get Willis for out number 1. That ground ball deep in the hole on the backhand at short. Dane Lehman makes a great play. And with one gone in the fifth, it'll be the pitcher Trevin Ohm to face Easton Spangler for the first time. So the outing for Kobe Paulson ends after 4 innings. He allows 2 hits, a run. He walks 5 and strikes out 7 while throwing 88 pitches, just under the limit. First pitch and a ground ball to the left side. They're keeping Dane busy to his right. He scoops the second hop, and his throw to first is in time. That is out number 2. Back-to-back ground outs to Dane Lehman here in the fifth. And with 2 gone, the designated hitter Drew Castle will bat. So this is a bit of a change of pace. The defense has to be a little bit more aware now. A lot of walks and a lot of strikeouts for Kobe Paulson, which isn't necessarily an issue, but it does mean your defense isn't doing a ton out there. And so now they got to be ready. Spangler pitching more to contact, which is working here. Castle's walked twice. First pitch to him from Spangler is up at the letters for a ball, and it's 1-0. Again, the next contest being played here in Lamar's today is Woodbury Central and Lawton Brunson. The winner of this game gets the winner of that game Tuesday night. 1-0 to Castle, and the pitch runs way inside for ball 2. 2-0 here to Castle. As Easton Spangler looks to toss a 1-2-3 inning, and Spangler does not like the baseball anymore. And so they'll switch it off. And a new baseball for the lefty, Easton Spangler. 2 balls and no strikes here to Drew Castle, and Spangler's pitch. Fastball popped up, first base side and a foul. Count is 2-1. So 2 balls and a strike here to Castle, 2 outs in the fifth, and Spangler trying to go to work once again. Here is his 2-1. Swing and a miss on a fastball low, and the count is 2-2. Galen led the 2, 3, and 4 batters in the bottom of the fifth inning. Chance to do some damage once again. That part of the order has been very good to the Jay offense. 2-2 count to Castle. Spangler kicks. He fires. The pitch is lined hard to center, but it is hit right at the center fielder, Wyatt Koontz, who puts an end to the inning. 1-2-3. Nice job in relief for Easton Spangler as the Rebels go down in order. We go to the bottom half of the fifth inning next. It is 3-1, Galen Catholic on top. 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
0: And we make our way to the bottom of the fifth inning here in a Class 1A district quarterfinal. Galen Catholic sporting a 3-1 lead over the Westwood Rebels. Winner plays either Woodbury Central or Lawton Bronson coming up Tuesday night at 7 o'clock. Trevin Ohm, Westwood pitcher, he's retired 7 Jays in a row. He has been in a wonderful groove, and now the 2, 3, and 4 hitters will try and snap him out of it as Wyatt Coons will lead things off in the home half of the fifth with the Jays ahead by 2 runs. Left-handed hitting Wyatt Coons, he's grounded out to second base. Both times he's come up to bat, and he takes a pitch of the letters for a ball, and the count is 1-0. Well, Akron Westfield finally broke through on the scoreboard at the bottom of the fourth inning, but they still trail Newell Fonda 4-1 going into the top of the fifth. Bryce Hansen with an RBI single for the Westerners. 1-0 counter to Coons, and the pitch is just a bit low. 2 balls and no strikes. Again, that is a 3-seed Akron Westfield against the 6-seed Newell Fonda. The Mustangs trying to stage a bit of an upset against the Westerners ahead by 3 runs with 3 innings to go. 2-0 here to Wyatt Coons. And Trevin Ohm deals a pitch in there at the knees for a strike, and the count is 2-1. It's been so effective what Trevin Ohm has done over the last couple of innings. His last 2 complete, tosses 19 pitches, retires 6 batters in a row. Can't do that much better. 2-1 here to Coons. And the pitch from Ohm is just off the plate outside. 3 balls and a strike. Wyatt trying to become Galen's first base runner since the second inning of play. 3-ball and 1-strike count here to Coons. And Ohm's pitch. Coons hits it off the end of the bat, foul. Third base side and out of play. And the count is 3-2 to Coons. Left-handed hitting Coons trying to lead off the inning and set up the very dangerous 3, 4, and 5 part of the order with a base runner. That would be huge for them. 3-2. And Ohm's payoff. Fastball in the dirt, ball 4. Wyatt Coons snaps a streak. A base runner's retired by Trevin Ohm as he walks Wyatt Coons on 6 pitches. Leadoff base runner on bottom of the first. And now Alex Groth, the head coach for Westwood, he's out of the dugout. And a conversation having to be had here with Trevin Ohm. As this very tough part of the order is set to potentially do some damage here, the 3, 4, and 5 hitters will come up with a base runner on and nobody out. And you saw what they were able to do even when they came up with 2 outs in the inning. Case in point, Dane Lehman comes up 2nd and 3rd in the second. 2 outs in the inning, smacks a 2-run base hit. Dane Lehman comes up with 2 outs, gets hit by the pitch. Mason Small, very next pitch, RBI double. So they've been able to make something out of nothing. They're 2 times at the plate. But can they make something out of something now? And this would be really huge if the Jays can get on a bit of a rally and cushion the lead here a little bit. They've been playing with just a 2-run advantage for most of this game now. 3-1 the score once again in favor of Galen Catholic. A quick check on Wyatt Coons at first, and they know the scouting assignment very well. Wyatt Coons likes to steal bases. He's stolen 25 of them this year. And so we'll see if the Jays get him in motion, try and spur the offense a bit. Coons leads off of first. Comfortable lead, watching Ohm all the way. And now Coons goes. First pitch is down and away for a ball. Throw down to second from Yannick is late. And Wyatt Coons steals the second base bag, standing up his 26th successful stolen base this year. And the Jays have a runner in scoring position with nobody out, and Lehman ahead of the count.

0: 1-0. 3-1 Jays, bottom of the fifth. 1-0 count here to Lehman, who's reached base twice already. Kuntz dancing off of second, now scrambles back to the bag. And now time is called behind the plate. Boy, what a cat and mouse game. Kuntz tried to get a very early jump against Ohm. It looked like he wanted to steal third base. And then Ohm was holding the whole time. So Kuntz had to retreat. Still count 1-0 after Lehman called time in the box. Kuntz a safe lead at second. And Ohm comes home. 1-0 pitch. Lehman grounds one past third down the left field line. A fair ball. Kuntz is around third. He's in to score. And Lehman comes through with his third RBI of the game. This time, an RBI single in the fifth. And Galen Catholic goes up 4-1 here in the bottom of the fifth inning. Three runs driven in this game by Dane Lehman. And now Mason Small will bat with nobody out. But once again, a conversation being had on the mound for Westwood. And I think this will be it for Trevin Ohm. There are fist bumps and handshakes all around the mound. And it looks like the Rebels may be making a pitching change here. That third time around, it is very hard to really change up your game plan anymore. And Westwood will make a change. They are going with their shortstop. Mason Halliday will take over on the mound. He'll warm up, and we'll continue the bottom of the fifth inning when we come back. 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
0: And we're about to be back to the Riverview Complex here in Lamar's in tonight's Class 1A District Quarterfinal. Mason Small will welcome in the new pitcher, senior right-hander Mason Halliday for Westwood. As he inherits a base runner on first, nobody out. First pitch to Small is a strike, swinging strike, and the count is 0-1. Halliday this season has made six prior relief appearances. This is number seven with three starts. He's pitched in 10 games for Westwood. 0-1 from Halliday to Small, and the pitch bounces to home plate, and it gets by the catcher. Here comes Dane Lehman to second base, and he is in there safely on a wild pitch. Runner in scoring position for the Jays with nobody out. And the count is 1-1 to Small. Halliday last pitched on Monday against Missouri Valley. He went an inning and a third, no hits, no runs. He walked a batter and struck out a batter. That was a pretty good outing in relief for Halliday. 1-1 to Small, runs behind Mason, and he steps out of the way of it for a ball. Two balls and a strike. Halliday this season 1-2 with one save and a 7.19 ERA, and opponents hitting .227 off of him. 2-1 count here to Small. And Halliday's pitch high and in. Three balls and a strike to Small. So Trevin Ohm exits with an in-progress line of four innings, four hits, four runs, three walks and three strikeouts. 3-1 here to Small. Lehman at second. The pitch. Small takes down an in ball four. Five pitch walk. Mason Small is aboard. And the Jays have runners on first and second with nobody out. And Mason Small is going to be pinch run for. And I think that is Cooper Wentz. Looks like it is.

0: yep, Cooper went, pops out of the dugout, and he will run at first base.
1: Run for Mason Small.
0: So Cooper went, the base runner at first, Dane Lehman at second, and Drake Hudson, the DH for Galen, will bat. Two aboard, nobody out, bottom five. Jays sport a 4-1 advantage over Westwood. As Halliday tries to work out of this mess, first pitch, and Hodson, big cut and a miss for a strike. It's 0-1. Hodson's 0-2. He reached on an error in inning number one, and then grounded out to third to open the third. No balls and one strike here to Drake Hodson. And Lehman goes to third. The pitch is bunted foul up the first baseline. The count is 0-2. Double steal with a bunt in there. And the Jays could not quite get it in fair territory to guarantee second and third. Not a bad idea, though, to try and make something happen. But now the count is 0-2 here to Hodson. First and second, nobody out. Halliday looks back to second base. Lehman dances off the bag, trying to get a running lead, and Halliday steps off the rubber. So Mason Halliday steps off the rubber with Dane Lehman trying to get in his head over there at second base, doing a fine job of it. Cooper Wentz, the runner at first. 0-2 to Hodson, and the pitch from Halliday is bounced over toward the left side. It is handled at short by Trevin Ohm. He steps and fires across the diamond to first, and Hodson beats it out. It's an infield hit for Drake Hodson on a slow roller to short, and the bases are loaded with nobody out here in the fifth. And that'll bring up the catcher in Noah Cook. So Trevin Ohm, who took over at short with Mason Halliday taking over on the mound, unable to get the DH Drake Hodson. Base is loaded, nobody out. Here's Noah Cook. The Westwood infield plays on the edge of the infield grass. They play shallow with a force play at home. First pitch to Cook, and he takes a strike. Inner half at the belt, and the count is 0-1 to Cook. Cook, who walked in the first, and he grounded out to third in the third. No balls and a strike to Cook. Base is loaded, nobody out. Here is the pitch. And the 0-1 is in the dirt. One ball and one strike. Bases are loaded for the Jays. Dane Lehman at third. Cooper Wendt at second. Drake Hodson is at first. One ball and one strike here to Noah Cook. And Mason Halliday's pitch is tapped foul back behind the plate. And the count is 0-2.
1: Noah Cook is up to bat.
0: 1-2 to Cook, nobody out. Big at bat as Galen wants to potentially blow this game open. Here's Halliday's 1-2. Curveball left upstairs. Good take there by Cook, and the count is 2-2. As soon as you see a breaking ball that elevated, your eyes light up thinking you're going to get a meatball, but it's important to stay off of it if it is left too high. 2-2 from Halliday, and the breaking ball check swing and a ball down. And he did not go around. The count is full. Three balls and two strikes here to Noah Cook. Great hold there by Noah. And now the count full. The bases are full. And Halliday's payoff pitch. Cook fouls it off of his handle. And the count stays at 3-2. Cook had just brought the bat off of his shoulders, and the ball skimmed off of his handle. Tough break for the Jays. Count remains full. Bases are still full, and Halliday's payoff pitch once more. Cook takes down and in, ball four. Very close miss, and a bases loaded walk will score Dane Lehman. And the Jays go up by a score of 5-1 here in the fifth inning. That will close the book on Trevin Ohm. He will be allowing 5 runs in this game. All 5 are earned. Marshall Sievers will also be the courtesy runner for Noah Cook. Bases remain loaded, nobody out. And here's Braden Horkey. The Jays on top 5-1 in the bottom of the fifth inning. And here's Horkey, who's 0-2. The infield still in here for Westwood with a force play at home. First pitch from Halliday. Runs inside. That misses for a ball. The count is 1-0. Horkey grounded out to second base in inning number one. Struck out swinging in the third. 1-0 from Halliday. And the pitch to Horkey. Cut on and missed for a strike. And the count is 1-1.

ball and could not catch up. A big strikeout there from Halliday. And with one gone, it'll be the pitcher in Easton Spangler. And this conversation, Carter Yannick, the catcher, goes out to the mound. Drake Hodson tried to tip off Braden Horkey. Thought he saw a curveball coming. And he tried to signal to Horkey. And now the catcher and pitcher are probably changing up their signs to make sure that Hodson can't read it. Drake Hodson and Carter Yannick, the runner at second and the catcher, both with a big smile on their face as they know what's going on, but trying to work around it. Base is still loaded, one out, and here is Easton Spangler. Chance to really give himself a cushion when he comes back up to pitch in the sixth. First pitch, breaking ball, outside corner for a strike. And it is 0-1 here to Spangler. Struck out on three pitches his first time up in relief of Kobe Paulson in the fourth inning. 0-1 count on the pitch. Spangler takes down and away. One ball and one strike here to Easton Spangler. Bottom of the order waiting next in Mason Pitts. Top of the order set to hit as well. Potentially in this inning at Owen Severs. 1-1 count to Spangler. The pitch, Spangler off the end of the bat, fouls it. Over the backstop and out of play, and the count is 1-2. Here to Spangler. Mason Halliday, who has not allowed a run himself, but he's got three of his own base runners waiting to potentially come around and score. 1-2. One gone here in the fifth. The pitch to Spangler bounces to home plate. Great block from Yannick. Oh, now they call the balk. They call the balk against Halliday. So no pitch, the run scores. Cooper Wendt comes in to score. Drake Hodson to third and Marshall Severs to second. I was wondering about that earlier. I think Halliday a little too quick out of his set, did not come to a full set, and therefore he balks in a run. And now it's 6-1, Galen. So the count remains 1-2 here to Spangler, and the pitch is upstairs. Now it is 2-2. Yeah, those balks, when you're talking about whether the pitcher came set or not, is they're always so quick. But now the count 2-2 here to Spangler. And the pitch from Halliday is spoiled. Foul up the first base line on the breaking ball that would have induced a swing and miss. But instead, the count is 2-2. Next contest here this evening, Woodbury Central and Lawton Brunson. Winner of this game gets the winner of that game Tuesday night at 7 o'clock. 2-2 to Spangler, and the pitch is hit high in the air. Shallow left center. Babel on the run in the center. Fielder won't get there. It drops in shallow left center. Base hit. Coming in to score from third is Drake Hodson. That is a bloop single for Easton Spangler. And Galen Catholic goes up 7-1 here in the fifth inning. Marshall Severs did not advance from second, so the Jays have runners on first and second, and Easton Spangler, courtesy runner, will come in. Logan Kellen will run for Easton on the base paths. So a four-run fifth inning. Mason Pitts will come up to bat, one out, bottom five, and a 7-1 Galen Catholic advantage. It's a big inning here for the Jays, though they've over-doubled their run production already in this inning alone. Pitts is 1-for-2. He scored a run in this game, and the first pitch to Mason is in the dirt. One ball and no strikes. So you've got all kinds of courtesy runners in the picture here for Galen. You've got Logan Kellen at first, Marshall Severs at second, running for the battery tandem of Noah Cook and Easton Spangler. 1-0 count on the pitch to Pitts. It's hit high in the air on the infield at short. Trevino makes the catch as the infield fly rule is called as well. The batter is out automatically. And with two gone in the fifth, it'll be Owen Severs, the left fielder. So an infield fly for Mason Pitts. Two gone here in the fifth. Runners still at first and second for the Jays. And Owen Severs is the ninth Jay to come up to bat. Severs is 0-for-3 in this game. He's had a couple of chances to get on base. He's not been super successful. First pitch to Severs, cut on and missed for a strike. And the count is 0-1.
Severs trying to drive in Marshall.

0: Kyle Sievers from second, and Logan Kellen from first. 0-1 from Halliday, and the breaking ball is bounced up the third baseline. Handled by Steinhoff, he steps to the bag himself, and the inning comes to an end. But Galen Catholic strikes for four in the fifth inning. Those four runs come courtesy of three hits, three walks, no errors, and two left. We go now to the bottom of it, or the top of the sixth inning, I beg your pardon. It's 7-1, Galen Catholic leading this district quarterfinal. We're back after this on KLEM.
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2: And we're about to be back to the Riverview Baseball Complex in Lamar's. We go now to the top half of inning number six. Galen Catholic has a 7-1 lead over the Westwood Rebels in a Class 1A district quarterfinal. Cal Worrell will lead things off for Westwood. He's 0-2 with a couple of strikeouts. First pitch from Easton Spangler is just a touch inside for a ball, 1-0. Well, Worrell can't catch a break. He can't face a righty today. Spangler, another lefty for him, as the 1-0 pitch to Worrell is down and away, two balls and no strikes. Spangler, who retired the Rebels in order on 10 pitches, his first inning of relief work there in the fifth. 2-0 count here to Worrell, and the pitch on the outside corner at the knees. That is a strike, and the count is 2-1. It'll be Worrell, Yannick, and Smith, 5, 6, and 7 here for Westwood. 2-1 pitch. And a ground ball weakly hit to the right side of the diamond. Charged by Dylan Lubin at second, and an easy toss on to first in time. Retires Worrell for out number one here in the sixth. So Dylan Lubin retires Cal Worrell on the ground ball to Dylan at second base. And now with the one gone, it'll be Carter Yannick, who's 0-2 in the game. Ground out to third and a strikeout for him in this game. Yannick, the right-handed hitter, first pitch to him from Spangler is low for a ball. One ball and no strikes. Again, Woodbury Central and Lawton Bronson set to play once this contest is over and hopefully set to beat some of the precipitation today. 1-0 pitch runs inside, two balls and no strikes. There is a forecast for some rain potentially to get started here at 5. I have to wait and see as the 2-0 is lined hard toward left center. Owen Seavers to his left. He gets there and makes the catch for the second out of the inning. Good hitter's count swing there from Yannick. Could not quite get it down in left center. And now with two outs in the sixth, it'll be the left fielder, Braxton Smith. He's 0-1 with a walk. Braxton Smith trying to make something happen. Easton Spangler has been phenomenal in relief. As Spangler goes to work, his first pitch to Smith, down and in, one ball and no strikes. Galen Catholic with a 7-1 lead. They batted all nine in the fifth inning, 1-0. And it's cut on and missed for a strike, 1-1 here to Smith. Spangler has recorded 3 groundouts and 2 flyouts through his inning and 2/3 here on the mound. 1-1 pitch, and a weakly hit ground ball up the third base line. That is barehanded. No, they're going to let it stay in play, and it is a fair ball that rolls up the third base line for Braxton Smith. He's aboard with a base hit, and T.J. Britton, the head coach of the Jays, he's out of the dugout. He's wondering if that ball hit Smith's leg. And I think he's got a good argument. I don't know if it's overturnable. Yeah. I think if you have replay, that thing probably gets overturned, but it's hard to do it after the fact when you don't have anything to really base it off of. So Braxton Smith has an infield hit. And honestly, for Easton and Braden over there on the left side of the diamond, that's a good way to play that, just seeing if it'll go foul. First pitch to Brody Steinhoff is low for a ball, and the count is 1-0. 7-1 in favor of Galen Catholic, top half of the sixth inning. Count is 1-0, and Spangler sets his pitch. Swung on and missed for strike one. One ball and one strike. Here to Brody Steinhoff. Couple of flyouts, all to Wyatt Coons at center field. Keeping Wyatt busy out there. Spangler's 1-1. Is hit the other way over toward the Westwood dugout and foul. Count is 1-2. Thank your lucky stars there for that fence in front of the Westwood dugout, making sure nobody gets hit by that line shot. 1-2 to Steinhoff. The pitch from Spangler is cut on and missed for strike three. It was a drop third strike, and Noah Cook tags out Steinhoff for the third out of the inning. So that two-out infield hit does not come back to bite the Jays in any form. As we go now to the bottom of the sixth inning, Galen Catholic 7 and Westwood 1. We'll be back with the bottom of the sixth. 2, 3, and 4 hitters for the Jays set to hit next on KLEM.
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3: Welcome back to the Riverview Complex here in Lamar's. Daniel Versteg with you on KLEM in a Class 1A District quarterfinal. The Galen Catholic holds a 7-1 lead on against the Westwood Rebels. Bottom of the sixth inning we go. Wyatt Coons will lead things off for the Jays. 2-3-4 for Galen. And the first pitch to Coons bounces to home plate and misses for a ball, 1-0. Score update in Kingsley. To the bottom of the sixth inning they go. Newell Fonda still leads Akron Westfield 4-2. Westerners already with two outs in the bottom of the sixth, so Akron Westfield will need a big seventh inning if they want their season to continue. 1-0 to Coons in there at the knees for a strike, and the count is 1-1. So Coons walk to open that four-run fifth inning for Galen. Jays could use another one of those. They'd be able to finish it here in the sixth. 1-1 to Coons. There's a strike at the knees from Mason Halliday, and the count is 1-2. It hasn't quite been the relief outing Halliday would have liked, as he allowed four base runners in his inning of relief work there in the fifth, and a couple of runs were charged to him. 1-2 to Coons. Breaking ball swung at and foul tipped into the glove of Carter Yannick for strike three. Second strike out there in an inning and a third of relief for Mason Halliday. And with one gone in the sixth, it'll be the shortstop, Dane Lehman, to hit next. Lehman with three RBIs today. Have yourself a day at the plate. He's 2-for-2 with a hit by pitch. He scored two runs. First pitch to Lehman. A breaking ball does clip the front portion of the zone at the knees for a strike. And the count is 0-1 to Lehman. So Dane Lehman digging in with one out. Bottom six. Jays up 7-1. And Halliday deals his 0-1. Breaking ball cut on and missed strike two. Dane behind in the count at 0-2. Mason Small is guaranteed to hit in this inning as well. The cleanup spot for the Jays. 0-2 here to Lehman. And Halliday's pitch is left upstairs. Missing for a ball. One ball and two strikes to Dane Lehman. 1-2 to the Galen shortstop. And Halliday deals. A breaking ball just misses, coming back to the inside corner. Ball two. Two balls and two strikes here to Lehman. As Galen Catholic tries to put the finishing touches on the district quarterfinal victory. 2-2 to Lehman. The pitch from Halliday is inside and high. Three balls and two strikes. Those breaking balls have been flirting with the inside corner, but have not been able to get there yet. Full count here to Lehman. Halliday sets at the belt in the payoff pitch. Fastball grounded over to third base. Pass Steinhoff into left field. A base hit. Have yourself a day, Dane Lehman. He is 3-for-3 with three RBIs. He's reached base four times. That is an outstanding postseason stat line. Lehman also has a stolen base over there at first today, so we'll see if they try and get him in motion once again. And now Mason Small, the Galen Catholic first baseman, comes up to bat. He's 1-for-2 with a double and a walk and an RBI. So now Lehman leads off of first with one gone. And the first pitch to Small, it bounces to the plate, now rolls to the backstop, and Dane Lehman will go to second base on the wild pitch. A wild pitch moves a runner into scoring position for the Jays. One ball and no strikes here to Mason Small. As Galen leads this one 7-1 in the bottom of the sixth inning. Woodbury Central and Lawton Bronson are waiting in the wings for their district quarterfinal. 1-0 count to Small. The pitch bounces to home plate, and a good backhanded pickback there from Carter Yannick. And the count is 2-0 to Small. Two balls, no strikes, one out. Hitters count here for Small, and the pitch from Halliday, and he hits a fly ball out to shallow left field. That is caught over the shoulder of the shortstop, Trevin Ohm. Nice play in shallow left field by the shortstop.

0: shortstop, Ohm. And it is the second out of the inning, and that'll bring up the designated hitter in Drake Hodgson.
1: Designated hitter, number three.
0: And Westwood will initiate a bit of a conversation there on the bump with Mason Halliday. As Westwood wants to make sure they get out of this one. So the Rebels are going over their strategy here to deal with Drake Hodgson and with Dane Lehman at second base. It's going to have to take a big seventh inning for Westwood to even have a chance at staging a comeback. And right now they need at least six runs in the top of the seventh inning to keep their season alive in the district postseason. Drake Hodgson's one for three. He scored a run in inning number five. And now with a runner on second base, Dane Lehman at the second base bag. Drake Hodgson digs in against Mason Halliday, trying to finish off his second relief inning. First pitch from Halliday is a curveball inside corner for a strike, and it's 0-1. Westwood will have their 9-1 and 2 hitters bat in the top of the seventh inning with their season on the line. 0-1 here to Hodgson. And the pitch from Halliday is swung on and missed for a strike, and now it's quickly 0-2. So 0-2 here to Hodgson. Two outs in the bottom of the sixth. It's a good bounce back here for Halliday as he tries to keep the run off the board. The 0-2 bounces down and away. One ball and two strikes, and a good pick again from Yannick behind the plate. One ball, two strikes, two gone. As Drake Hodgson, see if he can tack on another run for the Jays. The 1-2 pitch, fastball, that is hit well out towards center field. Long run in, Babel, he won't get there. That drops in for a base hit. Lehman scores easily from second, and Drake Hodgson with a two-out RBI hit has extended the Galen Catholic lead. It is now 8-1 Jays in the bottom of the sixth inning. Little bloop knock. Hodgson has his second hit and his first RBI. And now the catcher, Noah Cook, comes up to bat once again with two gone here in the sixth inning. Cook, a couple of walks. He's 0-1. As Noah Cook bats for the fourth time. First pitch high and in. And Yannick dives to just keep that ball in front of him. One ball and no strikes. On Cook's only ball in play, he grounded out to third base. That came to open the third inning. Count is 1-0 here to Cook. And a back pick behind Drake Hodgson. He is in with a head first slide. One ball and no strikes here to Noah Cook. As Mason Halliday tries to finish this one off this inning and get the bats back up. Here's his 1-0. It runs in and hits Cook. Noah Cook has been hit by a pitch once again. Stop me if you've heard that one before. 15th time he's been hit by a pitch in this season. And if you could count his plate appearances, walks, and hit by pitches as hits, he'd be 3-for-4 today. But that only goes to his on-base percentage. Three times he has reached in four plate appearances. And now here's Braden Horkey to bat. Runners on first and second, two gone. We'll mention it, but if Horkey finds his way on and finds his way around, and the other two runners ahead of him score as well, that would end the ballgame. First pitch to Horkey is letter high for a ball 1-0. Horkey would be the 10th and run rule run for Galen Catholic in the sixth if he can find his way on and find his way around to score. 1-0 pitch to Horkey, and a weakly hit cue shot up the first baseline. That might roll fair as it dances along the line, and it is shoveled foul at the last second by Halliday. That thing kind of hung around there too long. Horkey nearly had himself an infield hit, and Horkey then has to retreat back to the batter's box for a foul ball. Very similar to the infield base hit Braxton Smith had in the top of this inning, only this one up the first baseline. And that thing was hanging around the lip of the foul grass and turned left and nearly rolled back into fair territory. But by the time it did that, Halliday didn't want it to be fair, so he shoveled it out of the way. 1-1 breaking ball spins off the plate away, two balls and a strike. He was waiting to see if it would go fair so if he could get an easy out.

0: Oh, but by the time it was going to go fair, Horky was already past him and would have been on first base safely. 2-1 to Horky, and the pitch is hit high in the air with some carry out to center. Babel is back on it. Now he's on a dead sprint, and he dives and can't make the catch. Hodson scores around third. Marshall Severs comes in to score. And that is a two-run base hit for Braden Horky. The Jays go up 10-1 here in the bottom of the sixth inning.
1: 10-1 ball game.
0: Three more runs score for the Jays here in the sixth. And Galen Catholic now is a run away from winning it here in the sixth inning without having to pitch the seventh. Easton Spangler will be at the dish for Galen Catholic. And the first pitch to Spangler with Horky at first is swung on and missed for a strike in the dirt, and the count is 0-1. Spangler's already driven in a run. He did so with his base hit in inning number five. He's 1-for-2, replacing Kobe Paulson in the batting order. A 1-1 here to Spangler with the winning run at first. And the pitch is lined toward the alley, right center field. That is down and splits the gap. Horky rounds second. He's rounding third, and he's on his way to the plate. And this ball game is over. It is over via run rule here in Lamar's. Your final score in six innings, Galen Catholic 11 and Westwood 1. On an RBI double in the bottom of the sixth inning by Easton Spangler. And Galen Catholic is on to the district semifinal with an 11-1 win in six innings. Once again, your final score, Galen Catholic 11, Westwood 1. The final coming in six innings. We'll take a break and get you some post-game analysis from this one as Galen Catholic improves to 22-7 and is moving on to the district semifinal in Class 1A, District 4. We will take a break and come back. Post-game coverage starts next. 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
1: We brought you back to the Riverview Complex in Lamar's one final time into our postgame coverage as the Galen Catholic Jays advance to the district semifinals with an 11-1 win in six innings over the Westwood Rebels. Galen Catholic improves to 22-7. They'll play the winner of Woodbury Central and Lawton Bronson on Tuesday night at 7 o'clock. That game will be right here in Lamar's, and it'll be right here on KLEM Radio. Westwood concludes their season with a record of 4-18. Let's take a look at the numbers in this one. First for Galen Catholic, the Jays score 11 runs unofficially on 10 hits, no errors. They leave 7 runners on base. The Westwood Rebels score 1 run. It comes on 3 hits, 1 error, and they left 7 on base. Winning pitcher in this game is Kobe Paulson. He goes 4 innings, allows 2 hits, a run, 5 walks, 7 strikeouts for Galen Catholic. He improves to 5-1. Trevin Ohm gets the loss. He goes 4 innings, allows 4 hits, 5 runs, walked 3, struck out 3. He falls to 2-4. Well, Galen Catholic got the scoring started with a 2-out RBI double from Mason Small that made it 1-0 in the bottom of the first inning. 2 runs then scored on another 2-out hit for the Jays. Dane Lehman plated 2, and that made it 3-0 after 2. Westwood responded with a run in the top of the third inning on an RBI sack fly from Trevin Ohm. That would be all the Rebels could muster once the Rebels got into the relief outing of Mason Halliday. That's when the runs started scoring. 4 runs at the bottom of the fifth inning, 4 more in the bottom of the sixth, and the Jays end up winning it in 6 innings via the 10-run rule, 11-1. They capped it off with an Easton Spangler RBI double. He was great in relief on the mound and in relief in the batter's box. Spangler goes 2 innings, allows a hit, no runs. He struck out a batter, and he goes 2-for-3 with a double and 2 RBIs as part of the winning effort offensively. Dane Lehman, though, boy, what a day he had. He went 3-for-3. He was hit by a pitch. He stole a base. He scored 3 runs and drove in 3 runs in this game. Fantastic effort for him. Drake Hudson goes 2-for-4. 2 runs scored and an RBI. As the Jays did get production all up and down the order. Mason Small, 1-for-3, a double and an RBI. Noah Cook drove in a run. Good at-bats for the Jays all the way around. They win this contest once again by a final score of 11-1 in 6 innings. So Galen Catholic now at 22-7 advances on to a district semifinal to play either Woodbury Central or Lawton Bronson. We'll have the coverage for you Tuesday night, with pregame coverage around 6:45. First pitch is at 7 o'clock right here on KLEM Radio. We'll look forward to bringing you that contest here on KLEM. Woodbury Central and Lawton Bronson are set to go with their district quarterfinal starting very soon. Did also want to pass along a score update for you while we had the chance. They're going to the bottom of the 7th inning in Kingsley. Newell Fonda leads Akron Westfield 6-2. Going into the bottom of the 7th inning. So Akron Westfield needs 4 runs in the 7th inning just to keep their season alive. It's not been a good outing for the Westerners as they are facing elimination in their postseason opener. A tough break there for Akron Westfield, but we'll see if they can get things potentially turned around here in a little bit. We'll keep you up to date, of course, and we'll pass along a score for you whenever it does become final, whether it's on our Twitter page at KLEM Sports, online at KLEM1410.com, or here on air coming up tomorrow on our KLEM Sports Updates that'll air at 7:20 and at 12:45. Well, a good ball game for the Jays. They kind of got slow out of the gates offensively and then turned it on late, and they win this one by a final of 11-1 in six innings. So Galen Catholic, once again, they advance to a district semifinal with an overall record of 22-7, and they will await the winner of this next contest that will be played here very shortly. It's Woodbury Central and Lawton Bronson. We'll keep you up to date on that, I think, on our social media page at KLEM Sports to let you know

0: who the Jays will face next. So we'll see who Galen will face on Tuesday night, but whoever they do, we'll have it for you right here on KLEM. So until then, we will say so long for all of us at KLEM Radio and for KLEM Sports. I'm Daniel Versteeg. The final score in this district quarterfinal, Galen Catholic 11 and Westwood 1 in six innings. You've been listening to Galen Catholic postseason baseball right here on KLEM Lamar's. Good afternoon, everyone.
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1: Heat rewrites some of America's 250 celebration plans. I'm Tom Graham, Fox News. One city hardest hit, Philadelphia, where it's a dangerous 101 degrees.
2: It's kind of surprising what we're seeing. You're seeing a lot of grass, a lot of lawn in front of Independence Hall. This, well, I would have expected to be packed with people, but a lot of them are ducking for cover inside. There's long lines of people trying to find that air conditioning. So all these folks are waiting to go see the Liberty Bell and get a few minutes of AC. Though some people are still embracing the conditions. You can hear some live music right now. We had a band. So they started at 3. They said, I heard them say on the mic, they were told, you might have to cancel. And they said, no, we're going to go on as planned. So here they are.
1: Fox Weather's Katie Byrne in Philly and New York City. The extreme heat causing equipment problems, prompting Con Edison to shut off power to about 10,000 people in Queens. A series of tall ships making their way down the East River in New York City. Fox's Lucas Tomlinson is aboard one of them.
3: It is great to be out on the water. I had the good fortune of coming alongside the USS Kearsarge, my classmate from Annapolis. I hailed her on VHF Channel 6-8. We had a great chat. It's good to catch up. There's other warships. We have the USS NHTSA, guided missile destroyer. USS Nimitz, the oldest aircraft carrier still in commission, is here. Well, the vice president will be going out there to give remarks tomorrow. Tomorrow's about the warships. Today's about the tall ships.
1: In Michigan, shots fired inside a mall in Dearborn, sending those inside running for cover. The police chief, Isha Shaheen, says officers quickly responded.
4: Upon their arrival, they discovered 3 gunshot victims here at Fairlane Mall. They immediately started rendering aid to those 3 gunshot victims. 2 of them have passed away.
1: Police say the shooting happened during a fight between 2 groups of young people. Officers evacuated the mall and plan to keep it closed. 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
1: President Trump reportedly meeting with top advisors after wrapping up a phone call with Israeli Prime Minister Benjamin Netanyahu. Fox's Peter Ducey's at the White House.
6: This Netanyahu call comes at a very interesting time. It's after a couple weeks of President Trump telling anybody who asks that he thinks Netanyahu has no common sense for the way that he has been handling the war, Israel's war with Hezbollah in Lebanon. But it sounds like this call was perfectly pleasant. According to the Prime Minister's office, during the conversation, the Prime Minister said that the United States is a guarantor of global freedom and that Israel greatly values the close relationship between the two nations. Prime Minister Netanyahu and President Trump agreed to meet soon in the United States.
1: Meanwhile, peace talks between the U.S. and Iran are paused while Tehran has a state funeral this weekend for the late Ayatollah. Indiana Fever star Caitlin Clark finally breaking her week-long silence after being punched in the throat by Alyssa Thomas.
7: And I did think it was a flagrant foul, and our ref just needs to be better. And, you know, it's tough. Obviously, the ref's on a really difficult spot.
1: Now, that sound from the Indiana Fever. Clark says contact from Phoenix's Alyssa Thomas was straightforward and should not be up for debate. Clark adding she's still sidelined for Sunday's game against the Las Vegas Aces due to her back injury. Taylor Swift and Travis Kelce's wedding is fast approaching at New York City's Madison Square Garden. Well, Dolly Parton with this message for the couple.
8: Taylor and Travis, it's Dolly. And I was just told that you two are making a donation of $2 million to my imagination library. Thank you, thank you, thank you.

0: I'm blown away and overjoyed with that gratitude.
1: And that wasn't the only donation. As part of celebrations, the couple donating a combined $26 million to 20 different charities. I'm Tom Graham, Fox News.
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4: Now, the KLEM weather forecast.
3: Cloudy tonight, an 80% chance of rain, 67 for the low, winds 5 to 10. Slight chance of rain on Saturday, otherwise cloudy, becoming sunny, 86 for the high on Saturday. Saturday night, partly cloudy, 64. Sunshine on Sunday, a high of 87. Monday, looking for sunshine and 87. 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
1: Fox News, I'm Tom Graham. The extreme heat gripping the eastern half of the country, forcing the cancellations of pre-Independence Day events. Fox's Katie Byrne is in Philadelphia.
2: The dangerous heat canceled Philadelphia's Independence Day parade Friday morning, and other events are moving indoors to keep people safe, with the heat index hitting over 110 degrees.
1: The Great American Fair on the National Mall shutting down earlier today due to heat in Washington. Two people are dead, one hurt after shots were fired in Fairlane Town Center shopping mall in Dearborn, Michigan. It does not appear to be a random shooting.
3: It was between two parties that knew each other here at the mall, and a fight began that escalated in gunfire. It appears that both parties had firearms. We have a number of the people involved at the station, and we're interviewing them to better understand what led to this escalation.
1: Dearborn Police Chief Isha Shaheen, America's listening to Fox News.
4: Hi, kids. Mrs. Reese from Treasure Isle. Tomorrow is America's Independence Day. This day represents the Declaration of Independence and the birth of the United States of America as an independent nation. We celebrate our beginnings as a new sovereign nation under our good God with liberty and justice for all. Guess what? Our independent nation, America, should be dependent upon our God. And that's a good thing because God made the way to freely come to Him. This way is Jesus Christ, God's only begotten Son. Jesus bled and died on that cross so that we can freely come to our God and depend on Him in life. God made Jesus, who knew no sin, to become sin at that cross so that we could become the righteousness of God in Christ. 2 Corinthians

0: 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That's the gift of life and godliness. Well, happy Independence Day, and every day for the Christian is happy Dependence Day. They're both from God with liberty and justice for all.
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4: Cloudy tonight, an 80% chance of rain, 67 for the low, winds 5 to 10. Slight chance of rain on Saturday, otherwise cloudy, becoming sunny, 86 for the high on Saturday. Saturday night, partly cloudy, 64. Sunshine on Sunday, a high of 87. Monday, looking for sunshine and 87. 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
1: Hey, I saw something interesting today on social media. Somebody posted a very strong political opinion. And somebody replied, good point, I changed my mind. Here's something I've learned about social media. The expression, just saying, ain't never preceded by a compliment. When I tweet, I never want to try to sound too young, but I also don't want to sound too old. And I saw Metallica in concert. They're great. And I wanted to tweet that they were great, but I didn't want to come off like an old fuddy-duddy. But I also didn't want to try to sound like a young whippersnapper. So I settled on, boy, these fellas sure know how to boogie.

0: 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All my followers thought I was the cat's pajamas.
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1: Now, the KLEM weather forecast.
2: Cloudy tonight, an 80% chance of rain, 67 for the low, winds 5 to 10. Slight chance of rain on Saturday, otherwise cloudy, becoming sunny, 86 for the high on Saturday. Saturday night, partly cloudy, 64. Sunshine on Sunday, a high of 87. Monday, looking for sunshine and 87. 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
1: Celebrating a milestone in extreme heat, I'm Tom Graham, Fox News, the 4th of July.

0: This 4th of July will mark the nation's 250th birthday. President Trump planning a pre-force speech at Mount Rushmore this evening in New York's Times Square. A New Year's Eve tradition is being combined with Independence Day.
1: A first in its 120-year history, the iconic Times Square ball making an appearance outside New Year's Eve to celebrate America's 250th birthday across all U.S. time zones with ball drops. That's the first at 10 a.m. Eastern Friday when two U.S. territories, Guam and the Northern Mariana Islands, ushered in the 4th of July. An Eastern time ball drop at midnight is the second of eight drops. The final one is Samoa, the morning of July 4th. The ball drops can be seen live on broadcast and live streams. Lillian Wu, Fox News.
0: Millions of Americans hitting the road or skies for the Independence Day holiday. Many flocking to major cities, coastal towns. Fox's Dana Marie McNichol. It's in Miami Beach.
2: International visitors already here for the World Cup are staying to celebrate America's 250th birthday alongside locals. A record-setting 72 million Americans are expected to vacation this holiday weekend. Trending destinations this year include Seattle and Anchorage. Cruises out of Alaska are surging in popularity. The Sunshine State remaining a major draw, with Orlando, Fort Lauderdale, and Miami coming in the top 10. Despite the massive numbers, travel is only up 0.5% from last year. AAA says rising costs may be a factor. Domestic round-trip airfare is now averaging $830.
0: And gas prices have been falling recently, but spiked earlier this year due to the conflict with Iran. AAA reports the nationwide average for a gallon of regular going for $3.82. 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
0: Three people have been shot at a mall in Dearborn, Michigan. Two of them killed.
5: Dearborn Police Chief Issa Shaheen says one person who died passed at a hospital. The other person died at the Fairlane Mall.
6: It appears this was not a random act of violence. It was between two parties that knew each other here at the mall. And a fight began that escalated in gunfire. It appears that both parties had firearms. We have a number of the people involved at the station, and we're interviewing them to better understand what led to this escalation.
5: He says he did not have a specific motive, and no one was immediately arrested, but he insisted Dearborn is a safe city and that while the mall was temporarily closed, that people should feel safe to return when it reopens. Jessica Rosenthal, Fox News.
0: The FBI announcing more than 300 arrests. Agents also claim they recovered 24 missing children in Chicago during what's known as Operation New Dawn. FBI Director Kash Patel says those busted include robbers, kidnappers, drug traffickers. Sail 4-250 underway with a parade of tall ships making their way up New York City's East River. Once in a generation tribute to America's maritime heritage. Fox's Lucas Tomlinson is on the river.
7: We're about 250 feet off the port beam of the Lynx. We're on a course of 200 speed, 3.5 knots, just motoring, almost trawling shortly to New York Harbor, where 250 years ago is the British fleet and Admiral Richard Howe that controlled this area. Now it's ours. We're seeing hundreds of people along the East River taking a minute, enjoying this wonderful procession of sailing ships. Of course, Benjamin Franklin made 8 transatlantic crossings in his life on ships very much like Lynx.
0: Well, a fleet of tall ships from more than 20 nations will fill the New York Harbor. An appeals court ruling President Trump's administration can reinstall its interpretive panels at the site of President George Washington home in Philadelphia. New educational panels were designed to replace the ones put up in 2010 and told the story of how 9 slaves lived in that home. I'm Tom Graham, and this is Fox News.
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1: We're the only country that has a nationwide hot dog eating contest. A hot dog is the worst thing you can put in the human body. They've done studies that every hot dog you eat takes 30 minutes off of your life. That should be a national emergency. Does it stop us? Hell no. Instead, we have a contest and put it on ESPN on the 4th of July to shine a light on the best and brightest of us all. We feed them to our children at the barbecue. We yell, you get off that trampoline, put out your cigarette, and eat this hot dog. But who cares, right? 30 minutes off your life. You know, it's not like it comes off tonight. You know what I mean? It's not like you eat the hot dog today and you lose it this evening. No, it's at the end, when it's weird and scary. So you're telling me with every hot dog I eat, I have 30 minutes less of staring at a wall in a nursing home? Waiting for a stranger to change me? Sounds to me like hot dogs are a superfood.
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1: I'm Carmen Roberts. As America prepares to party like it's 1776, President Trump will give a speech tonight at Mount Rushmore.
2: We are going to be seeing flyovers. We're going to see tributes to all six branches of the armed forces, and we're going to see that fireworks show for the first time in 6 years. Fox says

0: Jackie Heinrich. WNBA star Caitlin Clark breaks her silence about getting punched in the throat a week ago by Phoenix Mercury forward Alyssa Thomas.
1: The league's just got to do better protecting our players in that regard. I don't really think that it was up for debate. Obviously, it wasn't called in real time. You go back and watch the clip. I think it's pretty straightforward.
0: Sound from the Indiana Fever. Speaking to reporters, Clark also gave officials some grace, stating refereeing, in her words, is one of the hardest jobs in the world. 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
1: I've been having some problems with old people. Listen, I know I'm not young. I was at the gym. I was swimming laps. And the rule at my gym is if the lanes are full, you got to split a lane. That's just the rules, and everybody knows it. So the lanes are full, and I go over to lane one, and there's an old lady in there, and she's swim walking. I don't like swim walkers, okay? But they have the right to be there. So I'm respectful. I don't even jump in and start swimming. I just sit down so she can see me. And she sees me, and she goes, no, no, no, no, no. I go, yeah, yeah, yeah, yeah, yeah. She goes, lane one is for walking only. I'm like, it's not, ma'am. And then a bunch of old people, like, joined in on her side. They ganged up. They're like, hello, Margaret, walking only. Like, they ganged up on me. And, like, I got up and I went into lane four. Like, that lady is a liar and a bully. She's a bully. Okay? And I got out of the pool and I handled a bully like you're supposed to handle a bully. I told on her. I did. I did. I'm 56. I think she was about 84. And I told a 16-year-old what she did. Like, I did. I told the lifeguard on duty. That was who was in charge. I went into the office and I told on that old lady, and she got in trouble. It was awesome. Who's walking over now?
2: 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From field days and economic summits to county fairs and farmer-led educational programs.

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